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1: From the National Newsroom of the Canadian Press, I'm John Kennedy. British Prime Minister Andy Burnham says a suspected terror plot at a U.S.-run military base in England last month was almost certainly directed by Iran's Revolutionary Guard. Canada has joined more than a dozen of other countries in signing a joint statement denouncing Iran for its apparent involvement in the planned attack on the RAF Fairford base. The base has been used by American bombers to strike Iran in the ongoing war. Other countries that signed the joint statement include the United States, France, Germany, and Australia. Health officials say a child with a contagious case of measles was at Montreal's airport. The city's public health authority says the child was in the Montreal Trudeau International Airport late on Friday and the St. Justine Hospital early Saturday while still contagious. The most recent measles outbreak in Quebec ended in August following 28 reported cases. Federal measles data shows that there have been more than 1,121 cases reported in Canada this year as of September 26th. An international flight bound for the Netherlands was diverted to Newfoundland early on Monday morning.
2: United Airlines says flight UA946 from Washington, D.C. to Amsterdam was diverted to St. John's International Airport to address an engine issue. It says the plane landed safely and passengers exited the aircraft normally. There were 122 passengers and 9 crew members aboard the Boeing 767. The airline says it arranged overnight hotel accommodation for the passengers and is sending a different aircraft to take them on to Amsterdam. Lisa Laporte, The Canadian Press.
1: Prime Minister Mark Carney released a Thanksgiving Day message that directly addressed the upcoming Albertan separation referendum. Carney says Canada is worth fighting for, while noting that the federal government is building big things in Alberta, including a new pipeline to the West Coast. He says the country must be strong as it faces threats to its economy, security, and culture. Actress Selma Blair was arrested on Sunday night after an altercation on board a Delta flight from L.A. to New York City. She was taken into custody when the flight landed at JFK and is now being evaluated in a hospital. ABC's Michelle Franzen has the details of the incident.
3: The New York Port Authority says officers arrested Selma Blair on a Delta flight Sunday night after the actress allegedly became physically abusive. Blair was taken to the hospital for evaluation. 2 flight attendants also injured, 1 taken to the hospital, according to the Port Authority. The pilots informing air traffic controllers ahead of the landing. The audio captured on ATC.com.
4: Yeah, 1 flight attendant and 1 passenger that sustained some minor injuries, a bloody nose.
3: Blair acknowledged she was diagnosed with relapsing multiple sclerosis in 2018. Her representative in a statement says Selma experienced a medical emergency that led to the alleged conduct.
1: Sources tell ABC News that criminal charges are being considered by prosecutors at both the state and federal levels. This is the Canadian Press. In sports, Olivia Holt scored twice and added an assist to lead Denmark to a 4-3 victory over Canada in a women's international soccer friendly in Toronto today. Olivia Smith, Evelyn Veens, and Delaney Pridham scored for Canada. The loss left Casey Stoney still seeking her first victory against a top 15 opponent since taking over as Canada's head coach in January 2025. The Toronto Raptors have signed center Jamarian Sharp, the NBA club announced today. The 7'5" Sharp was named the NBA G League's Defensive Player of the Year, and in a corresponding move, the Raptors waived guard Chucky Hepburn. Saskatchewan Roughriders quarterback Trevor Harris is tired of talking about it. He wants his team to be about it. The Roughriders fell 44-24 to the CFL-leading Alouettes in Montreal this afternoon to have their losing streak extend to 4 games. With 2 games left, Saskatchewan is tied with Winnipeg and Calgary at 16 points. From the Canadian Press, I'm John Kennedy.
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15: John Tesh with you as always. Intelligence for your life. And here's a conversation starter for you. Something for all of us to consider. You know it takes a village to raise kids. But your village might be tired right now. Turns out the average North American grandparent has six grandchildren. That's according to the University of Michigan's Health and Retirement Study. If you think you're stretched thin, then know that 19% of today's grandparents report having 7 to 10 grandkids, and 14% have more than 10. Grandma and Grandpa, we need a day off. Our fourth grandchild is on the way right now.
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15: And coming up, I'll share some surprising strategies to help unleash your inner genius. I'll tell you why brain expert Neil Pavitt says smart people like Steve Jobs, Pablo Picasso, and writer Ray Bradbury needed to make a big mess before they could tap into their genius.
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1: All right, my intelligent friends, here we go with how to unleash your inner genius, according to brain expert Neil Pavitt. First, stop complaining and ruminating, because after 30 minutes of gloom and doom thinking, levels of the stress hormone cortisol spike. That slows communication between brain cells. Another brain booster, surprise, a messy environment. Northwestern University research found people in messy rooms, they solved brain teasers faster and were more creative than people in tidy spaces. And famously creative people in messy settings include Steve Jobs, Pablo Picasso, science fiction writer Ray Bradbury. Why does a mess help? It helps us think in less structured ways. And then, try to think like a child as often as possible. Researchers asked students to write essays, but half were told to pretend they were 7 years old when everything seemed new and fun. The result? Those who'd written from a child's perspective came up with ideas that were significantly more original.
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0: Well, Gib and I were talking about this the other day on our Facebook page, and so I wanted to bring it to you guys right now. It's about sleep. If you want a good night's sleep, and who doesn't these days, put a snake plant in your bedroom. You put a what in my what? These are succulents, these snake plants, with wide speckled leaves that stand up like cobras. Really nice to have in your bedroom when you're trying to fall asleep. Anyway, any type of green plant helps clean the air by absorbing carbon dioxide and releasing oxygen. But snake plants, these things are awesome. They do more. According to NASA, yes, NASA has studied snake plants. They say the long leaves trap and absorb up to 25% of the dust in the room. The snake plant is also one of the best house plants for absorbing airborne toxins like formaldehyde, nitrogen oxide, and benzene. And snake plants help create air that's so pure, it reduces asthma symptoms and can greatly improve sleep quality. Yes, the snake plant.
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0: Raise your hand if you're working longer hours than ever and taking less time off. Well, here's the fix. We need to spend more time doing nothing, with a capital N. Clinical psychologist Dr. Colleen Long says there's a work ethic instilled in us that says if we're doing nothing, then we must be lazy. But Dr. Long has written about the importance of doing nothing, and she urges people to follow the example of other cultures that place more value on downtime. There's the Italian concept of dolce far niente, which translates to the sweetness of doing nothing. And then there's the Dutch idea of niksen, which means to do nothing or be idle. Dr. Long defines doing nothing as being present in the moment or being a curious observer of your surroundings, quote-unquote, like sitting in a park and watching people go by. Research shows that downtime has mental and physical benefits and actually boosts productivity. If we don't give ourselves time to recharge and relax, we start feeling depleted. It triggers burnout. It triggers resentment. That's why Dr. Long says we should build some do-nothing time into every day, even if it's just a few minutes looking out the window and sipping coffee. Boy, does that sound good.
1: I-F-Y-L. Intelligence for your life.
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1: All right, it is time for you and I, all of us, to be more creative and more ready for anything, more resilient. It's very easy. You just do something completely new every week. It has to be completely new. So trying a new, wow. It could even be something as simple as trying a new exercise class at the gym, which is probably my scariest thing. Ordering something at a restaurant that you've never tried before, also scary. Or asking an acquaintance out for coffee. Wow. The advice comes from psychiatrist. He's not kidding. Dr. Robert Leahy from the American Institute for Cognitive Therapy, who says switching up your routine on a regular basis will make you more creative, help you prepare for the unexpected. It gets you thinking in new ways, first of all. And after a while, when something throws you for a loop, you're going to have an easier time mentally pivoting.
2: Here's the thing. As adults, we generally have, we're creatures of routine, creatures of habit. You go to the same place every day, you eat the same foods, because it makes life easier. And we talk all the time about how much mental energy is not wasted if you have a regular routine.
1: Right.
2: However, life does throw you curveballs, and changing it up is important. I find that just having kids is enough of a curveball for me. It's like, oh, I've enjoyed this routine.
1: You have three curveballs.
2: Here's the unexpected. I'm going to be dealing with a sick kid for the next 3 days.
1: Sorry, I missed the obvious. Yeah.
2: So I have that going for me. But this is absolutely true. You should give yourself novelty in different areas of your life. It is very helpful in keeping your brain from falling into ruts and into the same position over and over again. So it is good. It is good for also for your long-term mental health, because again, you when you go into the habit mode, eventually your brain stops working as effectively as it could. So this is hugely beneficial.
1: Again, if you want to be more creative and more ready for anything, you just do something completely new every week.
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1: From the National Newsroom of the Canadian Press, I'm John Kennedy. Canada and more than two dozen other countries are condemning Iran over its suspected role in a planned attack on a British airbase. Their joint statement rejects Iran's alleged use of violence and warns against threats carried out through intermediaries. British Prime Minister Andy Burnham says a suspected plot last month was almost certainly directed by Iran's Revolutionary Guard. RAF Fairford had been used by American bombers in the ongoing war against Iran, and the statement is also backed by the U.S., France, Germany, and Australia. Prime Minister Mark Carney used his Thanksgiving message to urge Albertans to stick with Canada. In a video message released this morning, Carney warned that the country cannot build big things if it is divided. He says Canada is facing real global threats and is always stronger together.
2: Generations of Albertans helped build this country. It's yours. It's ours. And it's worth fighting for.
1: Advance voting opens tomorrow ahead of the October 19th vote on whether Alberta should hold a binding referendum on separation. Canada is sending nearly 300 business representatives to India as the two countries work towards a free trade agreement by year-end. International Trade Minister Maninder Sidhu is visiting Delhi, Mumbai, and Bengaluru with delegates from industries including aerospace, clean technology, energy, and agriculture. Trade in goods and services between the countries reached $30.4 billion in 2025, and Canada wants to increase that to $70 billion annually by 2030. Montreal's Public Health Authority has reported a new measles case. It says a child with the measles was at the Montreal Trudeau International Airport late on Friday and in the St. Justine Hospital early Saturday while still contagious. Canadian Press reporter Lisa Laporte says officials have issued instructions regarding possible contact with the case.
3: People who may have come in contact with the child are being asked to monitor themselves for symptoms and seek preventative treatment if they are not vaccinated. The most recent measles outbreak in Quebec ended in August after 28 reported cases. Federal measles data shows 1,121 cases have been reported in Canada this year as of September 26th.
1: Canada officially lost its measles-free status last November after the Pan American Health Organization confirmed the same strain of the virus had been transmitted in the country for over a year. Actor Selma Blair is facing an assault summons after an incident aboard a Delta flight arriving at New York's John F. Kennedy Airport. Authorities say Blair was taken into custody on Sunday night, and she and one of the two flight attendants involved were taken to hospital for evaluation. The FBI issued a violation notice alleging assault, with the case expected to go through federal court in Brooklyn. This is the Canadian Press. In sports, the Dallas Cowboys are bringing former NFL coach Mike Pettine out of retirement to serve as a senior assistant to defensive coordinator Christian Parker, whose debut in his new position is off to a rough start. Cowboys coach Brian Schottenheimer said today that he and Parker talked to Pettine about joining the staff when he was visiting the 34-year-old Parker in the spring. Arizona State is in talks with current Colorado Avalanche assistant and former NHL head coach Dave Haxtall to serve as its interim hockey coach as the school investigates an outdoor workout that left a player on life support. Avalanche coach Jared Bednar said today the Avs have granted Haxtall permission to speak with Arizona State about the position, and a decision could come later this week. The Toronto Raptors have signed Jamarian Sharp as center. The NBA club announced that the 7'5" Sharp was joining the team and had been named the NBA G League's Defensive Player of the Year. From the Canadian Press, I'm John Kennedy.
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18: 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I've gone to Tesh.com and pulled up our hearing clarity assessment. You can find your hearing clarity score. You answer about 2 minutes of practical questions. You get a simple plan for conversations, even TV volume, ringing in your ears, noisy rooms, car listening. And we also have action plans, your next smart hearing step. Again, that's at Tesh.com, and you're listening to Intelligence for Your Life on the radio. So let's do this. Let's try these three foods to protect your hearing. I want you to try them. Sweet potatoes is first. It turns out sweet potatoes' beta carotene content, which most orange-fleshed foods have, by the way, is linked to a lower risk of hearing loss. Also for hearing, eat more spinach. It's a great source of iron, which can reduce the risk of hearing loss. Another food for your ears, almonds. I had no idea. The hearing loss caused by loud noises is counteracted by the magnesium in almonds. Here are the foods again, the hearing foods, almonds, spinach, and sweet potatoes. And again, that hearing assessment, it's free. It's at Tesh.com.
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18: Hey, if you want to dig deeper, I put together a free hearing check that asked about the everyday moments where hearing starts to slip and gives you a score plus the one thing to do next. Just go to Tesh.com and take it today. It's free.
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1: John Tesh with you, Intelligence for Your Life. And here we go with the latest on aging and childbirth. Interesting study. The latest research is telling us that the more children a woman has, the slower she ages. Scientists from Simon Fraser University in British Columbia, they discovered that women who give birth to more children actually have longer telomeres. And you know that they are the protective tips at the end of each DNA strand. Longer telomeres mean more longevity. They slow the rate at which a woman's body ages. So even though it may seem like your kids are giving you more gray hairs and wrinkles, the opposite is true. The scientists theorize that women with a lot of kids age more slowly so they can be around to help their children grow up. Also, the more kids a woman has, the more estrogen she produces, which also slows down aging. Estrogen can function as a powerful antioxidant that protects cells against telomere shortening. So even though you may feel like your kids are sending you to an early grave, they're actually the reason why you will live a whole lot longer.
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0: John Tesh with you. Thanks for joining us. And if you're yawning all day and struggling to keep your eyes open, it's obvious that you're sleep deprived, right? But here are some not so obvious signs that your body is exhausted and you need more sleep. First, you've got tip of the tongue syndrome. When you have a word or name you can almost remember but can't quite come up with it. Research from the Cleveland Clinic shows that just one restless night with less than 7 hours of sleep increases our risk for memory issues because sleep helps repair the neurons and synapses that relay information in the brain. But when we're chronically sleep deprived, those neurons break down, making it harder to recall names, faces, and words. Here's another sneaky sign of sleep deprivation. You feel more pain than usual. A study in the journal Sleep found a direct link between the number of hours we sleep and our tolerance for pain. So, for example, people who sleep 8 to 10 hours a night, they can withstand pain 25% longer on average compared to people who sleep 7 hours or less. The researchers say it's because when we don't sleep, the stress boosts inflammation, which is a known contributor to body-wide pain. It makes so much sense.
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0: All right, if you want to dig deeper, I have a free sleep score at Tesh.com. It takes just a few minutes. It's free. It looks at your bedtime.

You know us, we're a broken record on this. We always say to go for a walk in nature after you eat to improve digestion. But here's a good reason to go for a nature walk before you eat. Well, you'll automatically eat healthier. New research in the journal Communication Psychology found that when study subjects went for a walk in a park before hitting a brunch buffet, people filled their plates with 70% healthy foods. People who didn't go for that walk first, or who walked on city streets, chose only 39% healthy foods at the buffet. The scientists say when people feel connected to nature, they are more aware of their health and how the food they're eating impacts their health. But if you can't go for a nature walk before you eat, the study participants also made healthier choices after looking at images of a green pasture, for example, or a woodland trail. CJ.

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1: Oh, look at this, Gib. Babysitters are changing. Instead of hiring a teen or young adult to look after the kids, the hottest babysitter today is the granny nanny.
2: Yep.
1: The latest data, the number of babysitters age 55 and older, it's increased by a staggering 108% just in the last year. Families prefer grannies because they have years of experience raising their own kids, and quote, they're not glued to their smartphones.
2: Right. Here's the thing. When I was 14 years old, 15 years old, I started babysitting, and maybe even like 13, 12, I would look after younger people here and there. I remember being alone, left home alone at 8 or 9. I cannot imagine doing that now. I can't imagine having a teenager watch my kids. I can't.
1: Yeah.
2: First of all, a teenager would be so easily manipulated by my oldest daughter, who's 10 herself, and is ready to attack.
1: Your sister was manipulated by your daughter.
2: Yes, she's in her 20s. She babysits my kids, and my oldest gets her to do all kinds of things. No, mom and dad say, we can have candy bars before bed. The way we relax with chocolate. It was on the John Tesh Radio Show.
1: I told Prima, I said, you need the home lie detector test.
2: Yeah.
1: Although I think she could beat that.
2: You just have her text me next time and ask me if this is true or not.
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1: From the national newsroom of the Canadian Press, I'm John Kennedy. Canada and more than two dozen other nations are condemning Iran over its suspected role in a planned attack on a British airbase. Their joint statement rejects Iran's alleged use of violence and warns against threats carried out through intermediaries. British Prime Minister Andy Burnham says a suspected plot last month was almost certainly directed by Iran's Revolutionary Guard. RAF Fairford has been used by American bombers in the ongoing war against Iran, and the statement is also backed by France, Germany, Australia, and the United States. The referendum campaigns focused on Alberta's place in Confederation have entered their home stretch. In a Thanksgiving video message released today, Prime Minister Mark Carney drew on his Alberta roots to make a pitch for Canada. He says Ottawa is doing big things for Alberta.
2: Thousands of new homes, high-speed rail, a new pipeline to the West Coast that will create lasting opportunity and prosperity for hundreds of thousands of people in this province and across the country. In fact, we're building across Canada at a speed and scale not seen in generations.
1: Prime Minister says Canada is worth fighting for. France's new ambassador in Ottawa says her country is open to working closer with Canada on defense procurement.
3: French Ambassador Hélène Farnaud-Dufremont's statement comes despite a push for Europe to develop a fully autonomous arms industry. Farnaud-Dufremont said in a French language interview, France can help Canada build up its defense base by sharing best practices. She pointed to France being the only member state of the European Union to have retained a comprehensive defense industrial and technological base. In February, Canada became the first non-European partner in an EU loan program for joint defense projects called Security Action for Europe, or SAFE. Don Mitchell, The Canadian Press.
1: A dozen people rallied in downtown Montreal to express solidarity with protesters in India.
4: They're denouncing the recent crackdown on the movement against contentious revisions of India's voter lists. Speakers at the rally said they want to raise awareness to the political unrest in India. India's Election Commission has removed more than 130 million names from voter lists in the last few months. Opposition parties and protest groups say the changes disproportionately erased voters who oppose the party in power. The Indian government has denied these claims. Lisa Laporte, The Canadian Press.
1: A new documentary about Elon Musk is set for wide release in North America this week. The world's first trillionaire has posted about the documentary a number of times on social media over the past couple of weeks, calling filmmaker Alex Gibney a number of names leading up to the theatrical release. He posted on X that Gibney is a, quote, idiot, horrible human, and shill for the far left, after calling the film a hit piece when it was announced 3 years ago. This is the Canadian Press. In sports, Olivia Holt scored twice and added an assist to lead Denmark to a 4-3 victory over Canada in a women's international soccer friendly in Toronto today. Olivia Smith, Evelyn Veens, and Delaney Pridham scored for Canada. The loss left Casey Stoney still seeking her first victory against a top 15 opponent since taking over as Canada's head coach in January 2025. The Toronto Raptors have signed center Jamarian Sharp, the NBA club announced today. The 7'5" Sharp was named the NBA G League's Defensive Player of the Year, and in a corresponding move, the Raptors waived guard Chucky Hepburn. Saskatchewan Roughriders quarterback Trevor Harris is tired of talking about it. He wants his team to be about it. The Roughriders fell 44-24 to the CFL-leading Alouettes in Montreal this afternoon to have their losing streak extend to four games. With two games left, Saskatchewan is tied with Winnipeg and Calgary at 16 points. From the Canadian Press, I'm John Kennedy.
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16: This is Intelligence for Your Life. My name is John Tesh. I have a question for you. Is something rolling around in your mind all day, all night, making you worry and ruminate, maybe a fight with a friend or a mistake you made at work? To clear your mind, I want you to do this. Just clean your hands. It'll work wonders. Or take out the hand sanitizer, squirt some in your palms, rub those thoughts away. This comes from the Journal of Experimental Psychology. In their study, people who used hand wipes, sanitizers, after reflecting on a negative experience, were able to let go more easily and shift their thinking to future events faster than those who didn't use the wipes. Basically, cleaning your hands is a way of wiping your mental state clean. It creates mental distance from the old thoughts, primes the mind for something new and a fresh start. So next time a troubling thought is plaguing you, clean your hands to clear your mind. And washing your hands nice and slowly does wonders.
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16: And coming up from the book, The Happiness Advantage, how you can improve your life in less than 20 minutes every morning. 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
1: I'm here to tell you, because it works for me, you can improve your life in less than 20 minutes every morning. This comes from Harvard-trained positive psychologist Sean Acker, author of one of my favorite books, The Happiness Advantage. So here are a few of his steps to have a positive mindset, increase focus, and boost your energy levels. First, every day, every morning, take 2 minutes to write down three things you're grateful for. Do that every day, and you will train your brain to look for positives rather than negatives. 2 minutes to write down three things you're grateful for. Then, take another 2 minutes to journal about one positive experience from the last 24 hours. Bullet point each detail you remember, and your brain will relive the experience. Sean Acker, our expert, says the brain can't tell the difference between visualization and actual experience, so you'll double the positive effect of the event. And exercise in the morning for just 15 minutes. Doesn't have to be high intensity. Walking the dog, dancing, or hula hooping will even work. Acker says daily exercise is as effective as taking an antidepressant. And your brain will record that daily exercise as a win. It's going to propel you in a positive direction for the rest of the day. Use 2 minutes each day to meditate. That's enough to stop stress levels and improve focus. And finally, again from the book, The Happiness Advantage, send a kind text message to start somebody else's day on the right foot. It will strengthen your social connections, which is key for longevity. That is how to improve your life in less than 20 minutes every day. Gratitude, positive journaling, exercise, meditation, and sending a positive message to somebody else. Now get started.
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important question that I would like you to answer. You can answer in your head if you want. How did you sleep last night? If you're like most people, you slept 90 minutes less than you need for the best health. So we're going to talk about what's sabotaging your sleep. And we'll start with working in a space without windows during the day.

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1: So you've heard us say eating lunch at your desk is bad for your work and your waistline. We're less productive when we don't take a break. Plus, we eat more because we don't realize how much we're eating when we're distracted. Well, here's something to add to that. Eating at your desk means you aren't absorbing as many nutrients from your food. What? Yeah, it turns out when we're under pressure, our digestive process slows down. It's because our bodies think we need to devote all our energy to dealing with the stress. So it takes energy away from digestion, slowing it down, or even stopping it altogether. This is why multitasking during a meal interferes with absorbing nutrients. One more reason to take a real lunch break. Amen?
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1: All right, let's talk about dating. I guess the question is, have you been anti-ghosted? So, Gib, we know that ghosting is when you go on a few dates with somebody and they disappear like a ghost. No more text messages, no calls. They may even block you on social media. So anti-ghosting is when somebody sends a message to communicate their lack of romantic interest. Essentially, it means having the guts and the maturity. That's nice to see that for once, to be upfront about your feelings. So Miasha Battle is a dating coach, and she says if you're sending an anti-ghosting text, it should be clear, polite, to the point, something like, hey, I enjoyed getting to know you, but we want different things. I hope you find what you're looking for.
2: Look, so that's brutal. Look, how do I put this? There is a way that you have to figure out how to do this, and this is why people don't do it, is because it's a needle you have to thread. You have to politely say, I appreciate your time. I had a fine time, but I would like to move on without being like, and your breath smells and you're annoying and you don't know how to ask person. Like, you don't want to insult the person.
1: Right.
2: You want to thread the needle and be like, hey, I'm not interested for my own reasons. Right. And then you move on. This is some serious maturity. By the way, if you are the kind of person who's willing to do this kind of text, you are really ready for a relationship.
1: Yes. Yeah,
2: you are definitely ready.
1: I agree. Yeah. The ghosting thing is just, it's just mean.
2: No, but it's also so easy. Just block the number. I'm done.
1: All right. That's the latest on anti-ghosting. Let us know what you think. You can always email us at john@tesh.com.
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1: From the National Newsroom of the Canadian Press, I'm John Kennedy. British Prime Minister Andy Burnham says a suspected terror plot at a U.S.-run military base in England last month was almost certainly directed by Iran's Revolutionary Guard. Canada has joined more than a dozen of other countries in signing a joint statement denouncing Iran for its apparent involvement in the planned attack on the RAF Fairford base. The base has been used by American bombers to strike Iran in the ongoing war. Other countries that signed the joint statement include the United States, France, Germany, and Australia. Health officials say a child with a contagious case of measles was at Montreal's airport. The city's public health authority says the child was in the Montreal Trudeau International Airport late on Friday and the St. Justine Hospital early Saturday while still contagious. The most recent measles outbreak in Quebec ended in August following 28 reported cases. Federal measles data shows that there have been more than 1,121 cases reported in Canada this year as of September 26th. An international flight bound for the Netherlands was diverted to Newfoundland early on Monday morning.
2: United Airlines says flight UA946 from Washington, D.C. to Amsterdam was diverted to St. John's International Airport to address an engine issue. It says the plane landed safely and passengers exited the aircraft normally. There were 122 passengers and 9 crew members aboard the Boeing 767. The airline says it arranged overnight hotel accommodation for the passengers and is sending a different aircraft to take them on to Amsterdam. Lisa Laporte, The Canadian Press.
1: Prime Minister Mark Carney released a Thanksgiving Day message that directly addressed the upcoming Albertan separation referendum. Carney says Canada is worth fighting for, while noting that the federal government is building big things in Alberta, including a new pipeline to the West Coast. He says the country must be strong as it faces threats to its economy, security, and culture. Actress Selma Blair was arrested on Sunday night after an altercation on board a Delta flight from L.A. to New York City. She was taken into custody when the flight landed at JFK and is now being evaluated in a hospital. ABC's Michelle Franzen has the details of the incident.
3: The New York Port Authority says officers arrested Selma Blair on a Delta flight Sunday night after the actress allegedly became physically abusive. Blair was taken to the hospital for evaluation. Two flight attendants also injured, one taken to the hospital, according to the Port Authority. The pilots informing air traffic controllers ahead of the landing. The audio captured on ATC.com.
4: Yeah, one flight attendant and one passenger that sustained some minor injuries, a bloody nose.
3: Blair acknowledged she was diagnosed with relapsing multiple sclerosis in 2018. Her representative in a statement says Selma experienced a medical emergency that led to the alleged conduct.
1: Sources tell ABC News that criminal charges are being considered by prosecutors at both the state and federal levels. This is the Canadian Press. In sports, Shane Pinto scored 9 seconds into the second period. Stephen Halliday added the power play goal 8 minutes later, and the visiting Ottawa Senators won their third straight NHL game with a 4-1 decision against the New Jersey Devils. Tim Stützle and Tyler Clavin added third period goals as the Senators improved to 5-1. William Contreras had a tying home run in the fifth and singled the go-ahead run an inning later as the Milwaukee Brewers beat the Los Angeles Dodgers 7-4 in Game 2 of the National League Championship Series tonight. The Montreal Alouettes improved to 9-0 at Percival Molson Memorial Stadium today with a 44-24 CFL victory over the defending Grey Cup champion Saskatchewan Roughriders. The Alouettes, who clinched the top spot in the East Division several weeks ago, improved to 13-3, while the Riders slipped to 8-8. Saskatchewan is battling with the Winnipeg Blue Bombers and Calgary Stampeders for one of the final two playoff berths. From the Canadian Press, I'm John Kennedy.
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6: You know me, our researchers and I are always searching for ways to boost your brain, protect you from Alzheimer's, and here's how to cut your risk. You can cut your risk of developing Alzheimer's in half. Just make it a point to regularly eat blueberries and other blue-hued fruits and vegetables. So purple grapes, eggplant, red cabbage, that's huge. Because they are packed with brain-protective micronutrients called polyphenols. I'm always talking about these. This comes from Dr. Martha Claire Morris, who is a nutritional epidemiologist at Rush University Medical Center. It turns out that blueberries are also the only fruit specifically included in this MIND diet we're always talking about, short for Mediterranean Intervention for Neurodegenerative Delay, the MIND diet, a diet that can lower your risk of Alzheimer's disease by up to 53% when it's followed consistently, the MIND diet. So aim for at least half a cup of blueberries twice a week, along with other brain-healthy foods like leafy green vegetables, and especially nuts, beans, fish, and lots of olive oil, and even a little dash of red wine.
7: Intelligence for your life.
6: And coming up, in a relationship, who should be the boss at home, maintaining control of family schedules, chores, and other activities? Should it be the guy or the woman, or both equally? This will definitely be a conversation starter, because I'll explain why a new study from Iowa State found putting the right person in charge at home is the key to lasting marital bliss.
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1: Okay, gentlemen, listen up. It may sound old-fashioned, but a new study is telling us it's true. Let the woman in your life be the boss at home. Researchers from Iowa State University say this is the key to lasting marital bliss. Psychologists studied couples' relationships and found that women tend to control important household matters like chores, family schedules, and activities. And women typically have stronger opinions regarding their home and family than men. As a result, the happiest husbands were those who agreed with their wives regarding everyday decisions about the home and family. And men who did voice an opposing opinion were more likely to find themselves unhappy and involved in more arguments. And although this sounds outdated now, since women are as likely as men to be the family breadwinner, it's the result of research done on couples in their 30s. It backs up previous studies which show a marker of a healthy marriage is when men accept the influence of their wives.
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0: me. From our health and wellness files, is it possible, you think, to make pain go away like magic? It's what physiotherapist Dr. Felicity Braithwaite wanted to find out in one of the latest studies on the placebo effect. It's when people are given a pill or treatment that does nothing, but they're told that it will relieve their pains or symptoms. You know what it is, the placebo effect. It ends up working simply because people believed it would work. The power of suggestion. So in her new study, Dr. Braithwaite and her team consulted with some trained magicians and created a fake pain treatment involving fake acupuncture needles. Unlike real ones, the fake needles were designed to never puncture the skin. Their tips just retracted back into the needle's handle. And during the treatment, pain patients were constantly asked health questions while being told it was perfectly normal if they didn't feel anything pierce their skin. Dr. Braithwaite says those were classic distraction tactics used by magicians to create what's known as a, quote, cognitive illusion, where you're led to think or believe something that isn't really happening. What did happen? Among those who believed they were getting legitimate acupuncture treatments, most said they felt less pain afterward. More proof that the placebo effect is very real and it works.
1: Intelligence for your life.
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0: I want to thank you guys for checking in with us. 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And we've been answering a lot of questions online in social media about burnout. So here's a piece that can help. If you are burned out, if you find yourself feeling that way, you should make some time to hang out with people you love the most, according to a report from the University of Michigan, which found that hanging out with your favorite people, even for an afternoon, will lift your mood and energy for a full week. It's because our favorite people activate a key brain region, the hippocampus, which increases alertness and fights fatigue. There you go.
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1: Here we go with the latest from the National Institute of Mental Health. 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
2: Can't we all?
1: To improve your mental health, fall in love. Even if you're already in a relationship, just fall deeper in love. It turns out that falling in love, relationships make people less neurotic, anxious, irritable, and insecure. So I'm assuming there's a whole bunch of psychologists that came up with this, Gib. Even the one I'm in, I'm more neurotic, anxious, maybe not irritable, but they're definitely insecure.
2: Oh, so the psychology of relationships changes after about, 4 to 7 years. It goes from exciting to relaxing to be in a relationship. And I'm thinking,
1: it's like the seven stages of death or something.
2: It's the seven stages of grief, and no, it's not. So it actually has a different neurotransmitter that seeing your loved one impacts after you've been together for a certain amount of time. And that is something that you have to learn how to embrace, but two, you have to learn how to fall back in love with that person and get those butterflies over and over again. Yep. So a great exercise is to kind of close your eyes and imagine that you're meeting your spouse or your partner for the first time and try to re-engage with the newness of who this person is. Because if you've been together for over 5 or 6 years, there are parts about them that are going to be new. There are ways that they approach the world that are going to be different. Learn that like you would if you were dating them. And if you are chronically single, I have people in my life who are like this. I feel bad that we're just saying, hey, just fall in love. Like, I would love to, buddy.
1: Find me somebody.
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1: From the National Newsroom of the Canadian Press, I'm John Kennedy. Canada and more than two dozen other countries are condemning Iran over its suspected role in a planned attack on a British airbase. Their joint statement rejects Iran's alleged use of violence and warns against threats carried out through intermediaries. British Prime Minister Andy Burnham says a suspected plot last month was almost certainly directed by Iran's Revolutionary Guard. RAF Fairford had been used by American bombers in the ongoing war against Iran, and the statement is also backed by the U.S., France, Germany, and Australia. Prime Minister Mark Carney used his Thanksgiving message to urge Albertans to stick with Canada. In a video message released this morning, Carney warned that the country cannot build big things if it is divided. He says Canada is facing real global threats and is always stronger together.
2: Generations of Albertans helped build this country. It's yours. It's ours, and it's worth fighting for.
1: Advance voting opens tomorrow ahead of the October 19th vote on whether Alberta should hold a binding referendum on separation. Canada is sending nearly 300 business representatives to India as the two countries work towards a free trade agreement by year end. International Trade Minister Maninder Sidhu is visiting Delhi, Mumbai, and Bengaluru with delegates from industries including aerospace, clean technology, energy, and agriculture. Trade in goods and services between the countries reached $30.4 billion in 2025, and Canada wants to increase that to $70 billion annually by 2030. Montreal's Public Health Authority has reported a new measles case. It says a child with the measles was at the Montreal Trudeau International Airport late on Friday and in the St. Justine Hospital early Saturday while still contagious. Canadian Press reporter Lisa Laporte says officials have issued instructions regarding possible contact with the case.
3: People who may have come in contact with the child are being asked to monitor themselves for symptoms and seek preventative treatment if they are not vaccinated. The most recent measles outbreak in Quebec ended in August after 28 reported cases. Federal measles data shows 1,121 cases have been reported in Canada this year as of September 26th.
1: Canada officially lost its measles-free status last November after the Pan American Health Organization confirmed the same strain of the virus had been transmitted in the country for over a year. Actor Selma Blair is facing an assault summons after an incident aboard a Delta flight arriving at New York's John F. Kennedy Airport. Authorities say Blair was taken into custody on Sunday night, and she and one of the two flight attendants involved were taken to hospital for evaluation. The FBI issued a violation notice alleging assault, with the case expected to go through federal court in Brooklyn. This is the Canadian Press. In sports, Shane Pinto scored 9 seconds into the second period. Stephen Halliday added the power play goal 8 minutes later, and the visiting Ottawa Senators won their third straight NHL game with a 4-1 decision against the New Jersey Devils. Tim Stützle and Tyler Clavin added third period goals as the Senators improved to 5-1. William Contreras had a tying home run in the fifth and singled the go-ahead run an inning later as the Milwaukee Brewers beat the Los Angeles Dodgers 7-4 in Game 2 of the National League Championship Series tonight. The Montreal Alouettes improved to 9-0 at Percival Molson Memorial Stadium today with a 44-24 CFL victory over the defending Grey Cup champion Saskatchewan Roughriders. The Alouettes, who clinched the top spot in the East Division several weeks ago, improved to 13-3, while the Riders slipped to 8-8. Saskatchewan is battling with the Winnipeg Blue Bombers and Calgary Stampeders for one of the final two playoff berths. From the Canadian Press, I'm John Kennedy.
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1: From the National Newsroom of the Canadian Press, I'm John Kennedy. Iran has received a stern warning from Canada and more than two dozen other countries after its apparent involvement in a planned attack on a U.S.-run airbase in England. British Prime Minister Andy Burnham says a suspected terror plot at the RAF Fairford last month was almost certainly directed by Iran's Revolutionary Guard. A joint statement by several countries says anyone who conducts hostile activities on behalf of Iran or any other state will face consequences. Montreal's public health authority has reported a new case of measles, saying a child with measles was in the Montreal Trudeau International Airport late on Friday and the St. Justine Hospital on early Saturday while still contagious. Canadian Press reporter Lisa Laporte says officials have issued instructions regarding contact tracing.
2: People who may have come in contact with the child are being asked to monitor themselves for symptoms and seek preventative treatment if they are not vaccinated. The most recent measles outbreak in Quebec ended in August after 28 reported cases. Federal measles data shows 1,121 cases have been reported in Canada this year as of September 26th.
1: Canada officially lost its measles-free status last November after the Pan-American Health Organization confirmed the strain of the virus had been transmitting in the country for over a year. The referendum campaigns on whether Alberta should continue with Confederation have now entered a home stretch. In a Thanksgiving video message released today, Prime Minister Mark Carney made a pitch for Canada. He says the holiday is a chance for Albertans to give Canada and everything it offers one more chance.
3: Give thanks for who and what you value most in your life. And it's a chance to give thanks for Canada, for the rights, freedoms, and opportunities that we all enjoy, for the education, the healthcare, the security that we have because we are Canadian.
1: Carney says the country must be strong as it faces threats to its economy, security, and culture, while noting that Canadians are better together. Canada's competition watchdog says a healthy market at home is key to strengthening the economy as trade tensions with the United States continue to worsen. The Competition Bureau's acting commissioner, Jeanne Pratt, says competition pushes businesses to innovate, invest, and offer the lowest possible prices to the consumer.
4: Competition stimulates businesses to make investments in innovation. It stimulates companies to offer the lowest possible prices. It stimulates companies to find cost efficiencies in their production. So all of that leads to, you know, making sure that we are doing everything within the domestic context to help us be a better trading partner, a more competitive trading partner.
1: Pratt says the Bureau will continue to focus on building international and domestic relationships up while promoting competition despite eroding trade ties between Canada and the United States. This is the Canadian Press. In sports, William Contreras had a tying home run in the fifth and singled the go-ahead run an inning later as the Milwaukee Brewers beat the Los Angeles Dodgers 7-4 in Game 2 of the National League Championship Series tonight. The Montreal Alouettes improved to 9-0 at Percival Molson Memorial Stadium today with a 44-24 CFL victory over the defending Grey Cup champion Saskatchewan Roughriders. The Alouettes, who clinched the top spot in the East Division several weeks ago, improved to 13-3, while the Riders slipped to 8-8. Saskatchewan is battling with the Winnipeg Blue Bombers and Calgary Stampeders for one of the final two playoff berths. Shane Pinto scored 9 seconds into the second period. Stephen Halliday added the power play goal 8 minutes later, and the visiting Ottawa Senators won their third straight NHL game with a 4-1 decision against the New Jersey Devils. Tim Stützle and Tyler Clevin added third period goals as the Senators improved to 5-1. From the Canadian Press, I'm John Kennedy.
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1: From the National Newsroom of the Canadian Press, I'm John Kennedy. Iran has received a stern warning from Canada and more than two dozen other countries after its apparent involvement in a planned attack on a U.S.-run airbase in England. British Prime Minister Andy Burnham says a suspected terror plot at the RAF Fairford last month was almost certainly directed by Iran's Revolutionary Guard. A joint statement by several countries says anyone who conducts hostile activities on behalf of Iran or any other state will face consequences. Montreal's Public Health Authority has reported a new case of measles, saying a child with measles was in the Montreal Trudeau International Airport late on Friday and the St. Justine Hospital on early Saturday while still contagious. Canadian Press reporter Lisa Laporte says officials have issued instructions regarding contact tracing.
2: People who may have come in contact with the child are being asked to monitor themselves for symptoms and seek preventative treatment if they are not vaccinated. The most recent measles outbreak in Quebec ended in August after 28 reported cases. Federal measles data shows 1,121 cases have been reported in Canada this year as of September 26th.
1: Canada officially lost its measles-free status last November after the Pan-American Health Organization confirmed that the strain of the virus had been transmitting in the country for over a year. The referendum campaigns on whether Alberta should continue with Confederation have now entered a home stretch. In a Thanksgiving video message released today, Prime Minister Mark Carney made a pitch for Canada. He says the holiday is a chance for Albertans to give Canada and everything it offers one more chance.
3: Give thanks for who and what you value most in your life. And it's a chance to give thanks for Canada, for the rights, freedoms, and opportunities that we all enjoy, for the education, the healthcare, the security that we have because we are Canadian.
1: Carney says the country must be strong as it faces threats to its economy, security, and culture, while noting that Canadians are better together. Canada's competition watchdog says a healthy market at home is key to strengthening the economy as trade tensions with the United States continue to worsen. The Competition Bureau's acting commissioner, Jeanne Pratt, says competition pushes businesses to innovate, invest, and offer the lowest possible prices to the consumer.
4: Competition stimulates businesses to make investments in innovation. It stimulates companies to offer the lowest possible prices. It stimulates companies to find cost efficiencies in their production. So all of that leads to, you know, making sure that we are doing everything within the domestic context to help us be a better trading partner, a more competitive trading partner.
1: Pratt says the Bureau will continue to focus on building international and domestic relationships up while promoting competition despite eroding trade ties between Canada and the United States. This is the Canadian Press. In sports, William Contreras had a tying home run in the fifth and singled the go-ahead run an inning later as the Milwaukee Brewers beat the Los Angeles Dodgers 7-4 in Game 2 of the National League Championship Series tonight. The Montreal Alouettes improved to 9-0 at Percival Molson Memorial Stadium today with a 44-24 CFL victory over the defending Grey Cup champion Saskatchewan Roughriders. The Alouettes, who clinched the top spot in the East Division several weeks ago, improved to 13-3, while the Riders slipped to 8-8. Saskatchewan is battling with the Winnipeg Blue Bombers and Calgary Stampeders for one of the final two playoff berths. Shane Pinto scored 9 seconds into the second period. Stephen Halliday added the power play goal 8 minutes later, and the visiting Ottawa Senators won their third straight NHL game with a 4-1 decision against the New Jersey Devils. Tim Stützle and Tyler Clevin added third period goals as the Senators improved to 5-1. From the Canadian Press, I'm John Kennedy.
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1: From the National Newsroom of the Canadian Press, I'm Karen Rebo. Canada and more than two dozen other countries are warning Iran that anyone carrying out hostile actions on its behalf could face consequences. The joint statement released Monday follows an alleged terror plot at a U.S.-run airbase in England, which British Prime Minister Andy Burnham said was almost certainly directed by Iran's Revolutionary Guard. Seven men arrested in the investigation into last month's plot have been released on bail and no charges have been laid. The International Monetary Fund has slightly upgraded its outlook for the world economy for this year, but it is forecasting growth at a still sluggish 3.1%. Growth in 2025 was 3.5%. Its update released Tuesday says the boom in artificial intelligence is offsetting damage from sharply higher prices for oil and gas due to the Iran war. The IMF's economic outlook says the U.S. economy will grow at a 2.3% rate both this year and next, while Canada's will grow 1.1% this year and 1.7% next year. The IMF said it now expects oil prices to be up nearly 41% this year and global inflation to accelerate to 4.7%. Roughly 310 advanced polling stations open across Alberta today in a historic vote on the province's place in Canada.
2: Albertans are beginning to mark an X on ballots listing 10 questions. The first nine focus on Canada's constitution and immigration-related changes. The 10th question, and the most contested one, will ask voters whether they want to remain in Canada or hold a second binding vote on quitting Confederation. Elections Alberta has said it's preparing for a record voter turnout in the referendum. The official vote day is on Monday, and results on the separation question are set to be announced the next day, October 20th. John Kennedy, The Canadian Press.
1: Actress Selma Blair was arrested late Sunday night after chaos erupted on board a Delta flight from Los Angeles to New York. Blair allegedly injured two flight attendants and reportedly injured her own head during the incident. After landing in New York, Blair allegedly struck a police officer and then reportedly attacked a nurse at a hospital. Here's ABC's Will Reeve with more on the actress who many years ago was diagnosed with multiple sclerosis.
3: TMZ obtained audio of Blair screaming as she was removed from the plane upon landing at JFK International Airport. The actress was treated at Jamaica Hospital, then taken into custody. The actress has been open about her struggles. And last night was not Blair's first incident on a plane. In 2016, she was removed from a flight by stretcher after what she described as a blackout, for which she apologized and attributed to having mixed alcohol and medication.
1: A Blair rep told the AP the actor had a medical emergency that led to the alleged conduct. This is the Canadian Press. In sports, the CFL's Montreal Alouettes improved to 9-0 at home Monday with a 44-24 win over the defending Grey Cup champion Saskatchewan Roughriders. In the NFL Monday Nighter, the visiting Buffalo Bills outlasted the LA Rams 37-34 in extra time. Josh Allen accounted for 331 total yards and two touchdowns, and Tyler Bass made a 45-yard field goal with 1:55 left in overtime for the win that brings the Bills record to 4-1. And in playoff baseball action, Nathaniel Lowe's one-out single in the top of the eighth inning drove in two runs to snap a 2-2 tie and give the visiting Cleveland Guardians a 7-3 win over the Tampa Bay Rays in Monday's opening game of the American League Championship Series. And the LA Dodgers are in a hole, down 2-0 after the Milwaukee Brewers beat the visitors 7-4 in the National League Championship Series. From the Canadian Press, I'm Karen Rebo.
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1: From the National Newsroom of the Canadian Press, I'm Karen Rebo. Canada has joined the U.S. and over two dozen other countries in denouncing Iran's apparent involvement in a planned attack on an airbase in England. British Prime Minister Andy Burnham said Monday that a suspected terror plot at a U.S.-run military airbase last month was almost certainly directed by Iran's Revolutionary Guard. He said the event at RAF Fairford Base, which has been used by American bombers to strike Iran in the war, demonstrates the Guard's continued willingness to project hostile activity beyond its borders through covert networks and proxy actors. Canada and multiple countries said they condemn Iran's use of violent attacks, plots, and sabotage against us and our partners. Bulgaria's prime minister is reporting that drones struck two ships in the Black Sea, sinking one and prompting emergency rescue operations. Rumen Radev said early Tuesday that one crew member from the sunken vessel was rescued. Rescuers evacuated all 15 crew members from the other ship. Radev calls the attacks absolutely unacceptable and sought NATO and European Union assistance to identify the culprits. Two former premiers who were on opposite ends of the political spectrum in Alberta will unite today to try to keep the province from quitting Canada.
2: Former Premiers Jason Kenney and Rachel Notley are set to speak at an event in the province's capital. The Edmonton Chamber of Commerce is hosting them, with Kenney, the Premier under the United Conservative Party, defeating Notley's NDP government in 2019. Their speeches come exactly a week before Albertans vote on 10 questions in a referendum, and on a day that advanced polling stations open for early voting. The most contested one will be whether the province should stay a part of Canada or hold a second binding referendum on leaving the country. John Kennedy, The Canadian Press.
1: Minnesota Democratic U.S. Congresswoman Ilhan Omar says she will not be silenced, and she calls a pre-dawn search of her Washington, D.C. area home on Monday part of U.S. President Donald Trump's intimidation campaign. The Department of Justice said only the search was part of an ongoing criminal investigation. Homeland Security Investigations agents conducted the search. ABC's Jay O'Brien has more.
3: Sources familiar with the investigation tell ABC News that it relates to Omar's immigration paperwork, but we don't have much more detail than that. And this is extraordinary because it's an ongoing criminal investigation of a sitting member of Congress, and it's an investigation into one of the president's political foes. Neighbors we talked to said they heard early in the morning those federal agents pounding on the congresswoman's front door. And then when we got there, we could see them taking boxes out of the home. We don't know what was in the boxes.
1: House Democratic leaders are condemning the search of Omar's home as an abuse of power by the Republican administration. This is the Canadian Press. In sports, the CFL's Montreal Alouettes improved to 9-0 at home Monday with a 44-24 win over the defending Grey Cup champion Saskatchewan Roughriders. In the NFL Monday Nighter, the visiting Buffalo Bills outlasted the LA Rams 37-34 in extra time. Josh Allen accounted for 331 total yards and two touchdowns, and Tyler Bass made a 45-yard field goal with 1:55 left in overtime for the win that brings the Bills' record to 4-1. And in playoff baseball action, Nathaniel Lowe's one-out single in the top of the eighth inning drove in two runs to snap a 2-2 tie and give the visiting Cleveland Guardians a 7-3 win over the Tampa Bay Rays in Monday's opening game of the American League Championship Series. And the LA Dodgers are in a hole, down 2-0 after the Milwaukee Brewers beat the visitors 7-4 in the National League Championship Series. From the Canadian Press, I'm Karen Rebo.
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1: From the National Newsroom of the Canadian Press, I'm Karen Rebo. About 310 advanced polling stations will open across Alberta later this morning as part of next Monday's historic vote on the province's place in Canada. Albertans are to begin marking an X on ballots listing 10 questions. The first nine focus on the Constitution and immigration, while the 10th will ask voters whether they want to remain in Canada or hold a second binding vote on quitting Confederation. British Columbia's NDP leader took aim at the premier next door while campaigning ahead of BC's election on October 24th. David Eby told supporters in Delta he would never implement what he called the U.S.-style privatization of healthcare. Eby said Alberta's United Conservative Party government made vague promises about protecting public healthcare, but is now creating a system where doctors can charge families money for medically necessary surgeries. He accuses BC Conservatives of advocating for the same thing, but the Conservatives say they are committed to keeping BC's health system universal and publicly funded. Health officials say a child with a case of the measles was at Montreal's airport. The city's public health authority says the child was in the Montreal Trudeau International Airport late Friday and in the Saint-Justine Hospital early Saturday while still contagious. Here's Canadian Press reporter Lisa Laporte.
2: People who may have come in contact with the child are being asked to monitor themselves for symptoms and seek preventative treatment if they are not vaccinated. The most recent measles outbreak in Quebec ended in August after 28 reported cases.
1: A coroner's inquest is set to begin today to examine the death of a Toronto woman who fell from a high-rise balcony while police were in her home more than 6 years ago. Regis Korchinski-Paquette, a 29-year-old woman of Ukrainian, Black, and Indigenous ancestry, died in May of 2020 after police responded to calls about a family dispute at her Toronto apartment. Ontario's police watchdog cleared Toronto police of wrongdoing in her death, which happened as she was trying to move from her apartment balcony to an adjacent one. Six Flags says it has shut down some of its roller coasters at six amusement parks across the U.S. after a tragedy yesterday near Atlanta that left one rider dead and several injured. Police say a man was killed after being thrown from one of the company's biggest rides. ABC's Hannah Bata reports.
3: We spoke to two witnesses who say they were on the Goliath roller coaster at Six Flags over Georgia yesterday.
4: Every time I close my eyes, I just see that man in the air.
3: The coaster is 200 feet high and can hit 70 miles per hour.
5: A man slips out of his seat and he turns sideways and he's flipping in the air. He comes down, he slams down on our cart.
3: Six Flags has not said what happened, and police have not said what caused the fall. The roller coaster was stopped and evacuated.
1: This is the Canadian Press. In sports, the CFL's Montreal Alouettes improved to 9-0 at home Monday with a 44-24 win over the defending Grey Cup champion Saskatchewan Roughriders. In the NFL Monday Nighter, the visiting Buffalo Bills outlasted the LA Rams 37-34 in extra time. Josh Allen accounted for 331 total yards and two touchdowns, and Tyler Bass made a 45-yard field goal with 1:55 left in overtime for the win that brings the Bills record to 4-1. And in playoff baseball action, Nathaniel Lowe's one-out single in the top of the eighth inning drove in two runs to snap a 2-2 tie and give the visiting Cleveland Guardians a 7-3 win over the Tampa Bay Rays in Monday's opening game of the American League Championship Series. And the LA Dodgers are in a hole, down 2-0 after the Milwaukee Brewers beat the visitors 7-4 in the National League Championship Series. From the Canadian Press, I'm Karen Rebo.
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Good morning. Rain and lots of it on the way today. The high, 24 degrees. Right now, it's 15. I'm Eleni Cameron with your CJBQ News Update. Here's what's making news this hour. A moisture-laden low-pressure system is bringing heavy rain and potential thunderstorms to the Quinte region through this afternoon. Local rainfall totals could reach 40 to 60 millimeters, creating a risk of pooling water on roads and localized flooding. Environment Canada has issued a special weather statement for the listening area, warning that severe thunderstorms are possible before conditions clear west to east by the evening. Drivers reminded to never drive through flooded roads, and residents should monitor local alerts for updates. A Shannonville man facing multiple charges after a pickup truck crashed through a fence at Quinte Mohawk School. Tyendinaga police responded to the single vehicle collision on York Road around 3:30 p.m. on October 4th, arresting 47-year-old Michael Barrett at the scene. Barrett was taken to the station for breath samples and charged with impaired driving, driving with over 80 milligrams of alcohol, and driving while under suspension. He'll appear in court on October 21st. There should be news on plans for the old Queen Mary School property in Belleville's West End today. City staff recommending council approve the only tender from All Together Housing for a portion of the land. The company, which has built several affordable housing projects in Belleville, Quinte West, and elsewhere, proposes a 90-unit building, including 45 affordable apartments, of which 18 are accessible. All Together Housing's tender was for $1.25 million. Canada has joined the U.S. and more than two dozen other countries in denouncing Iran's apparent involvement in a planned attack on an airbase in England. British Prime Minister Andy Burnham said Monday that a suspected terror plot at a U.S.-run airbase last month was almost certainly directed by Iran's Revolutionary Guard. He said the event at RAF Fairford Base, which has been used by American bombers to strike Iran, demonstrates the Guard's continued willingness to project hostile activity beyond its borders through covert networks and proxy actors. Canada and multiple countries said they condemn Iran's use of violent attacks, plots, and sabotage against allies and their partners. Ahead of the midterms, U.S. President Donald Trump spoke at a campaign rally in Youngstown, Ohio last evening. Trump stumping for Senator John Husted and Vivek Ramaswamy.

0: Swamy, who's in the governor's race.
1: The radical left maniacs, they took the name Columbus, Christopher Columbus, away, and they're a disgrace. And we have to win because we have to keep winning because they'll do it again.
0: He described protesters as paid by the lefties in order to destroy the country. Six Flags says it's shut down some of its roller coasters across the country after police say a man was killed after he was thrown from one of the company's biggest rides. Logan Connor and Cassidy DeLancey were two witnesses who say they were on the Goliath roller coaster at Six Flags over Georgia yesterday. They say they saw the man get tossed from his seat on the ride.
2: I looked over at her and I told her, I said, something going on. I said, it keeps clicking.
3: Yeah, it kept clicking like it was unlocking and relocking.
0: The coaster is 200 feet high and can hit 70 miles per hour. And Dwayne Davis, due to be sentenced for the 1996 killing of rapper Tupac Shakur more than 30 years after the shooting in Las Vegas. Also known as Keefe D, Davis was convicted of first-degree murder in August and faces life in prison without parole, though he is expected to appeal. Prosecutors argued that Davis organized the attack and supplied the gun, relying on his own past statements, while the defense pointed to a lack of physical evidence linking him to the crime. Shakur died 6 days after being shot while riding in a car with music executive Suge Knight, and Davis remains the only person convicted in the case, with the rapper's family expected to speak at sentencing. And that's news. In sports, in the NHL on Monday, the Ottawa Senators beat the Devils 4-1 in New Jersey. Tonight, the Toronto Maple Leafs visit the Utah Mammoth. The Montreal Canadiens are home to the Buffalo Sabres. Junior A action yesterday, the Brighton Vikings shut out the Bradford Bulls 8-0. Tonight there's Junior C play with the Trent Hills Thunder visiting the Lakefield Chiefs. Major League Baseball playoffs, Cleveland scored a 7-3 win over Tampa Bay in the first game of the ALCS. The Rays hosting the Guardians in Game 2 tonight. The Milwaukee Brewers beat the LA Dodgers 7-4 to take a 2-0 lead in the NLCS. Buffalo beat the LA Rams 37-34 in overtime in the NFL Monday Nighter. In the CFL, the Montreal Alouettes defeated Saskatchewan 44-24. And women's soccer, Canada lost 4-3 to Denmark in an international friendly in Toronto yesterday. CJBQ radar weather. We've got that special weather statement in effect. In fact, 30 to 40 millimeters of rain possible today. Maybe a thunderstorm, breezy and humid, the high 24. Some showers still tonight, 5 to 10 millimeters possible, the low 13. Tomorrow, cloud and 16 degrees, a sun-cloud mix on Thursday, and a high of 13. Right now, it's 15. 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
5: And here we are at 5:36, a Tuesday day after, of course, a long weekend to Thanksgiving yesterday. Hope you had a good one with the family and friends. And we're off to a rainy start. Well, as you just heard Alana say, anywhere from 30 to 40 mil of the wet stuff expected. And humid at 24 with the temperature to factor in. And so let's get the day started. Swing into the day with the Sultans of Swing in Dire Straits, and it is big draw day for the cruise, but still got time to take some qualifiers. Lines open 969-1545.

0: lighten it up this morning. One from Josh Turner there, Firecracker. Also the Spoons and Dire Straits to get us on a roll. It is a 5:49 day after the Thanksgiving long weekend. Certainly hope you had a good one. And let's see here. We have after Thanksgiving and still the month of October, Halloween is just around the corner. You're invited to come on out. It says join us for a Bewitched Bazaar Halloween-themed vendor market. And that's happening this Saturday, which is the 17th. Tyandanega there at 1807 York Road from 10 till 3. Family friendly there. You can shop local, spooky finds, treats, and family fun, and a whole lot more happening. Well, a whole lot more happening this morning, and I'll tell you, it's the big draw day. CJBQ and Blows and Stewart Travel, we're giving away, of course, a cruise for two, and that's to the Caribbean in February. Lauren Brooker will accompany you on that, and it's a fundraiser for BGH Foundation. So we'll certainly, make the draw there later this morning, and just took five qualifiers, and could be one of these five or anybody who's qualified in the last, I guess, what, 4 or 5 weeks. Jessica Edwards, Dave Turner, Jackie Lake, Robert Barker, Allison McGale, all ringing through. Let's see here. We had NFL, the Monday Nighter. The Buffalo Bills were involved. They hung on for a 37-34 OT win, and that was against the LA Rams, so well done there. With our weather picture, wow, we have a weather statement, special weather statement in effect. It looks like a whole lot of rain is what we're expecting. Cloudy rain anywhere from 30 to 40 millimeters, maybe a thunderstorm, and very, very warm, certainly, I would say, for this time of year. A little humidity to factor in, 24-year high. More showers expected tonight, an additional 5 to 10 millimeters, and 13 the low. And tomorrow, cloudy and 16. Thursday, a sun cloud mix and 13. Right now, 15 degrees at CJBQ.
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0: Good morning. There's a special weather statement in effect as we'll be getting a lot of rain today. Headed to a high of 24. Right now, it's 15. I'm Eleni Cameron with your CJBQ News Update. 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
0: Well, the Quincy region got a good soaking overnight, and it appears that will continue through much of the day today. Environment Canada's special weather statement indicates by the time it's all said and done, 40 to 60 millimeters of precipitation could hit the ground. Thunderstorms could be in and out as part of that as well. The statement stretches from Northumberland County to Kingston, Bancroft to Prince Edward County. Belleville City Council to decide today on a significant financial contribution toward a new housing development in the West End. City staff recommending a $450,000 grant for Aldersgate Homes, which is now building a new apartment building behind an existing one in Aldersgate Village. The new building, to be known as Epworth Place, will feature 84 apartments, including 46 affordable units, with 28 being accessible. The $28 million building expected to be open sometime next year. If you'd like to vote for your local council and school board representatives, your chance is here this week in many municipalities.
2: Advance voting in the Quinte region opens this week, and in Centre Hastings and Madoc Township, you could cast your vote online or by telephone today. Otherwise, advance voting starts on other days this week, with the exceptions being Brighton, Marmon Lake, Tweed, and Deseronto. In those communities, advance voting starts Monday, October 19th. In Belleville, early voting starts Thursday, in Quinte West Wednesday, and in Prince Edward County on Saturday. See all of the detail at QuinteNews.com. John Spitters, Quinte News.
0: Canada is joining more than two dozen other countries, including the U.S., France, and Germany, in denouncing Iran's apparent involvement in a planned attack on an airbase in England. The countries say in a joint statement they condemn in the strongest terms Iran's use of violent attacks. Here's Canadian press reporter Lisa Laporte.
3: British Prime Minister Andy Burnham said Monday a suspected terror plot at a U.S.-run military base last month was almost certainly directed by Iran's Revolutionary Guard. The RAF Fairford Air Base has been used by American bombers to strike Iran in the ongoing war.
0: Countries that signed the joint statement say any attempt by Iran to threaten individuals on their territory through proxies is unacceptable. Prime Minister Mark Carney released a Thanksgiving Day message that directly addresses the upcoming Alberta separation referendum. Carney says Canada is worth fighting for, while noting the federal government is building big things in Alberta, including a new pipeline to the West Coast. He says the country must be strong as it faces threats to its economy, security, and culture. Two people and a company have been charged after a 19-year-old died of carbon monoxide poisoning in the Sudbury area. Local police responded to a home in May 2025 after someone was reportedly found unresponsive. OPPs say Rock Renault died in hospital. A 59-year-old from Manitoulin Island and a 53-year-old from the Sudbury area were each charged with criminal negligence causing death. A Sudbury area business, Sun Swim Pool Concepts and Design Limited, was also charged with the same offense. A new documentary about Elon Musk is set for wide release in North America this week. The world's first trillionaire has posted about the documentary a number of times on social media over the past couple of weeks, calling filmmaker Alex Gibney a number of names leading up to its theatrical release. He's posted on X that Gibney is, quote, an idiot, a horrible human, and a shill for the far left after calling the film a hit piece when it was announced 3 years ago. Musk distributor Bleecker Street has not been able to run paid advertisements for Musk on several major social media platforms, including X, YouTube, Meta, and TikTok. And that's news. CJBQ Radar weather. We do have that special weather statement today. Environment Canada says we can expect 30 to 40 millimeters of rain, maybe a thunderstorm as well. Breezy and humid with a high of 24 today. Another 5 to 10 millimeters of rain possible tonight as the low goes down to 13. Tomorrow, cloud and 16 degrees the high. A mix of sun and cloud on Thursday with the high going up to 13. Right now, it's 15. 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
5: Good morning. It's a clear drive on the 401 heading right through Belleville and Trenton. I'm not seeing any issues with Highway 62 or 37. And it's a clear drive with Highway 49. I'm not seeing any heavy construction-related delays yet. Highway 2 is also in good shape. 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
9: I'm Brian DeCare. It's a busy night on the ice for Canadian hockey fans as both the Toronto Maple Leafs and the Montreal Canadiens gear up for action. The Maple Leafs look to keep their offense rolling as they continue their Western road trip in Salt Lake City against the Utah Mammoth. That game gets underway at 9. Meanwhile, back home at the Bell Center, the Montreal Canadiens prepare to defend their ice in a divisional clash against the visiting Buffalo Sabres. Puck drop is scheduled for 6:30.
10: Cousins, back in over the line for Stutzla. Down into the slot, scores! Halliday gets alone in front, and he's got a great chance, and he buries it for his second of the year, and it's 2-0 Ottawa.
9: Former Belleville Senator Stephen Halliday with the game winner as the Ottawa Senators come out of New Jersey with a 4-1 win. The Sens and Carolina Hurricanes are the only two teams in the NHL with just one loss on the young season. There's Junior C action tonight in the Todd Division. The Trent Hills Thunder head north for a date with the Lakefield Chiefs. Puck drop is slated for 7:30. The Brighton Vikings are continuing an incredible start to their inaugural GMHL season. Matvei Biljanin had 3 points, including 2 goals, to lead the Vikings over the Bradford Bulls 8-0. The Vikings are 7-0 to start the season. The Cleveland Guardians look to head back home with a 2-0 series lead tonight as Tampa Bay continues to host the ALCS. Last night, they got a 7-3 win at Tropicana Field in Game 1.
10: Ottawa, in perfection from Milwaukee, and a 2-0 series lead over the Dodgers.
11: The offense came alive today.
9: The Los Angeles Dodgers' bid to win a third straight World Series title will require a big comeback to stay on track. The Milwaukee Brewers beat the visiting Dodgers 7-4 on Monday to grab a 2-0 lead in the best-of-seven National League Championship Series. The teams were tied 4-4 after 5 innings, but the Brewers scored once in the sixth and twice in the eighth for the win. Game 3 is Wednesday in Los Angeles.
12: To win it. It is good. Tyler Bass sends the Bills out of SoFi with a 37-34 overtime win.
9: Josh Allen threw for 331 yards and 2 touchdowns. Tyler Bass made a 45-yard field goal with 1:55 left in overtime, and the visiting Buffalo Bills outlasted Los Angeles for a 37-34 NFL victory on Monday. Davis Alexander threw for 5 touchdowns as the CFL best Montreal Alouettes rolled past the Saskatchewan Roughriders 44-24. Alexander became the second Alouettes quarterback to reach 5,000 passing yards in the season. The Toronto Raptors have 3 preseason contests left ahead of tip-off for the NBA season. They have a home-and-home with the New York Knicks tonight in TO and Thursday in New York. Tip-off is set for 7 p.m. And that's sports.
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0: Yes, indeedy, Shania Twain. And life's about to get good. It is 6:18, Brian DeCare. It's, of course, Tuesday now after the long weekend. Hope you had a good Thanksgiving. Well, for sure, life's about to get wet, good and wet, and we'll find out with the forecast in just a few. NHL action from last night, just a few games on the docket, but one involved the Ottawa Senators, and Tim Stützle got a goal and an assist. Shane Pinto and Stephen Halliday scoring, and the Ottawa Senators downing the New Jersey Devils 4-1. And they're off to a really hot start. Senators, they'll host St. Louis tonight. Meanwhile, the B-Sens, they're home again, and they'll be taking on Laval this Friday, and it happens to be Bell Vegas night. So come on out, puck drop, 7 o'clock, and the first 1,000 fans through the gates will receive a free B-Sens 10th anniversary playing card, and one lucky fan will have a chance to win a 2026 Polaris 570 Trail ATV valued at just over $13,000. That's a courtesy of Belleville's Deerhaven Power Sports. So come on out. It is, big night. It's the second annual Bell Vegas night happening this Friday. And that's, of course, happening up at the arena. So come on out and have a good time. With the weather picture, getting back to that, boy, I tell you, it is going to be a wet one today. 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Cloudy, and we have a special weather statement in effect, rain, and anywhere from 30 to 40 mil, and we're looking at breezy conditions, risk of a thunderstorm, and humid, the high 21. More shower activity tonight, possibly an additional 5 to 10 millimeters. 12 is the overnight low, and cloudy breaking into some sunny periods for your midweek Wednesday, and the high 17. Right now, it is 15 at CJBQ.
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JBQ. It is 6:26, and we had five more cruise qualifiers. Brian Stables, Ruth Ann Muldoon, Susan Stoddard, Maureen Wood, and Carol Kentall qualifying. Big draw to happen before 9 o'clock. It is Hart, CJBQ.

0: Heavy rain and potential thunderstorms to continue rolling through the Quinte region today. Local rainfall totals could reach 40 to 60 millimeters, creating a risk of pooling water on roads and maybe localized flooding. Environment Canada warns severe thunderstorms are possible before conditions clear west to east by the evening. There's a special weather statement covering our entire listening area. The rain record for October 13th, as measured at CFB Trenton, is 35.2 millimeters, set in 1999. Belleville City Council to discuss development plans today for the former Queen Mary School property in the city's West End. Staff recommending council accept a $1.25 million purchase tender from Altogether Housing. The developer proposes a 90-unit complex featuring 45 affordable apartments, with 18 designed as fully accessible. If approved, the project will expand the organization's existing footprint of affordable housing across Belleville and the Quinte region. Also today at Belleville City Council, there will be a vote on a recommended $450,000 grant for a major West End housing development. The money would support Aldersgate Homes as it builds Epworth Place, a new $28 million apartment complex in Aldersgate Village. Once complete, the facility will offer 84 apartments featuring 46 affordable units and 28 fully accessible suites. Construction is already underway, with the building scheduled to open sometime next year. Roughly 310 advanced polling stations open across Alberta today in a historic vote on the province's place in Canada.
1: Albertans are beginning to mark an X on ballots listing 10 questions. The first nine focus on Canada's constitution and immigration-related changes. The 10th question, and the most contested one, will ask voters whether they want to remain in Canada or hold a second binding vote on quitting Confederation. Elections Alberta has said it's preparing for a record voter turnout in the referendum. The official vote day is on Monday, and results on the separation question are set to be announced the next day, October 20th. John Kennedy, The Canadian Press.
0: The International Monetary Fund has slightly upgraded its outlook for the world economy for this year, but it's forecasting growth at a still sluggish 3.1%. Growth in 2025 was 3.5%. Its update today says the boom in artificial intelligence is offsetting damage from sharply higher prices for oil and gas due to the Iran war. The IMF's economic outlook expects the U.S. economy to grow at a 2.3% rate both this year and next, while Canada's will grow 1.1% this year and 1.7% next year. It also expects oil prices to be up nearly 41% this year and global inflation to accelerate to 4.7%. Dozens of Canadian academics are among an international group of scientists calling for better containment measures for AI models.
2: Since the summer, OpenAI, Anthropic, Meta, and Google have all disclosed that their models hacked other organizations. The letter says unless immediate changes are made to how AI is developed and deployed, such incidents will continue. It says future incidents will be much more damaging to exposed critical infrastructure. The scientists say there is a need for more research on AI safety and an emphasis on containment technologies and procedures. The Canadian signatories to the letter include AI pioneers Yoshua Bengio and Jeffrey Hinton. Aaron Sousa, The Canadian Press.
0: And if you or someone you know is in need of a family doctor,

0: doctor or nurse practitioner, you might want to be at an event in Belleville this Saturday. The Hastings Prince Edward Ontario Family Health Team will be staffing a booth to help people connect with a physician. The event will run from 8 a.m. to 2 p.m. in Belleville's Market Square. And that's news. CJBQ Radar Weather. We have a special weather statement as we're going to get a lot of rain today. 30 to 40 millimeters today. Another 5 to 10 possible tonight. There's risks of thunderstorms as well. Breezy and humid with the high today, 21 degrees. Going down to 12 tonight. Tomorrow, cloudy. Some sunny breaks. The high 17. And a mix of sun and cloud on Thursday with a high of 15 degrees. Right now it's 15. 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
2: I'm Brian DeCare.
3: Warren Fogle, back to the point. Here's Shabbat teeing it up. Scores! Shabbat's drive from the point is tipped in front.
2: Shane Pinto scored 9 seconds into the second period. Former Belleville Senator Stephen Halliday added a power play goal 8 minutes later, and the visiting Ottawa Senators won their third straight game with a 4-1 decision against the New Jersey Devils last night. Tim Stützle and Tyler Cleven added third period goals as the Senators improved to 5-1. In action tonight, the Toronto Maple Leafs are in Utah to play the Mammoth at 9, while the Montreal Canadiens host the Buffalo Sabres at 6:30. PJHL Junior C action tonight sees the Trent Hills Thunder on the road. They're in Lakefield to meet the Chiefs, with the game getting underway at 7:30. In local hockey last night, the Brighton Vikings were 8-0 winners over the Bradford Bulls to improve to 7-0 in their inaugural season.
3: He's dancing. He takes off. And a bouncing ball. The third. It's through. That's a base hit. Ramirez laughing his way to the plate. DeLauder late home. And he will score.
2: Nathaniel Lowe's one-out single in the top of the eighth inning drove in two runs to snap a 2-2 tie and give the visiting Cleveland Guardians a 7-3 win over the Tampa Bay Rays in Monday's opening game of the American League Championship Series. Chase DeLauder and Patrick Bailey hit home runs for the Guardians, while Cedric Mullins went yard for the Rays. Game 2 is tonight at Tropicana Field with the first pitch at 8 p.m. William Contreras hit a tying home run in the fifth and singled home the go-ahead run an inning later as the Milwaukee Brewers beat the visiting Los Angeles Dodgers 7-4 in Game 2 of the National League Championship Series. Four relievers combined to retire the last 15 Dodger batters in order as the Brewers grabbed a 2-0 lead in the best-of-seven series. Game 3 is tomorrow in Los Angeles. In the NFL Monday Nighter, the Buffalo Bills scored a 37-34 win at the L.A. Rams in overtime. Bills quarterback Josh Allen.
4: Guys kept chipping away. Defense kept going out there making plays. Special teams was big tonight. Don't think we threw it very well, especially in the first half, but our team kept fighting. I mean, to the last second, found a way to win. It's the first OT that I've got, so it feels good being on the side.
2: Tyler Bass made a 45-yard field goal with 1:55 left in overtime. The Saskatchewan Roughriders dropped their fourth game in a row with a 44-24 loss to the Montreal Alouettes in CFL action. The defending Grey Cup champions fell to 8-8 with two games remaining in the regular season. Veteran quarterback Trevor Harris says the team needs to turn things around quickly.
5: It's about sticking to the work and doing what our process is, but as I just alluded to earlier, it's enough talking about it. We've got to do it. So the things that we need to, that we're saying we need to do them and not just talk about it.
2: The Riders will finish the regular season with home games against Montreal and Edmonton. Denmark beat Canada 4-3 in a women's soccer international friendly in Toronto. And that's sports.
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8: In 1989, NASA researched the impact of plants in our homes using controlled environments where they tested the ability of plants to clean the air. Unfortunately, new studies have changed all of these findings, showing that because the air in our homes is changed more often due to things like HVAC systems, air conditioners, forced air heaters, you actually would need one plant for every square foot of your house to clean the air properly. That's to remove things like CO2, benzene, and formaldehyde, which are common in our spaces. Now, there is good news if you're a plant lover. Plants actually raise the humidity in a home. So even though they may not be cleaning all the air that we breathe, they are actually serving a purpose. They're making it a better space for us to live in during those winter months.
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0: Hey, 800-CJBQ with Waylon Jennings. That one, Rose in Paradise. It is 6:43. Brian DeCare, and it is a Tuesday morning. Day after, of course, Thanksgiving Monday and the long weekend. Hope you had a good one. Time for a check on the weather this morning. 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And I say good morning to you, Kevin.
1: Hey, good morning to you, Brian, and a good morning to all.
0: Well, I see we're in for a soaker today, and I guess, there's been lots of rain, especially down your way, I mean southern U.S., in terms of, the storm that hit on, I guess it was Friday, and then I was watching out in on the West Coast, and holy cow, this morning, I don't think I've ever seen water gushing down the main strip in Las Vegas, ever, in my lifetime at any rate. It probably has happened,
1: a
0: while.
1: Yeah, that was, that was tropical moisture, and that's how it often goes in a desert. It doesn't rain much. When it does, it can pour. That's fortunately done. That's long done. But we'll be dealing with moisture aplenty here today, Brian. Frequent showers, a few downpours, some rumbles of thunder all in the mix. So umbrellas up as you're heading out the door today. Front will push through tonight, take those showers with it. Cooler, drier air moves in temporarily before a vigorous area of low pressure brings us what could be widespread rainfall Friday, and in the wake of that feature, the chilliest air of the season to date arrives Friday night and Saturday. So an active pattern. Again, for today, it's cloudy with frequent showers and a few thundery downpours. The high temperature today reaching to 21 late today. No breeze now, but it'll get breezy later. The showers depart this evening. Leftover clouds overnight. Tonight we're down to 12. But tomorrow, clouds and some mixed sunshine. The high 17. It's a cool day Thursday with early clouds and sunshine. A high of 15. And as I mentioned, Friday brings rain. And Saturday is blustery and chilly. Once again, for today, Brian, it's cloudy. Frequent showers, a few downpours with a few rumbles of thunder. I foresee anywhere from 15 to 30 millimeters of rain by this evening. The higher amounts will be north of the 401. Again, the high today, or late today, to 21. Brian, back to you.
0: All righty. Thank you very much, Kevin, and you enjoy your Tuesday.
1: You as well.
0: Right now, 15 degrees at CJBQ. A tune from Alan Doyle is next.
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0: Take It Easy with me. That's Alan Doyle, CJBQ. We're 9.5 away from 7. Coming up this weekend on Saturday. Come on out and help the project here with Kiwanis Club. And they present a Dirt Road Project. They'll be performing, and that's 8 to midnight. And so it's $15 at the door, cash bar, and all proceeds going to support the MADOC Santa Claus Parade effort up that way. Again, it's this Saturday. Doors open at 7:30, by the way, and it's 8 till 12. Dirt Road Project at the Kiwanis Club of MADOC. Well, as you get into your breakfast there, I'll tell you, staying healthy is a 365-day-a-year battle for sure. And from our health file here, how to improve your memory? Well, simply it says here, this item, daily peanuts are linked to better memory performance. A small study recently found so, and the study published in Food and Function included 31 healthy adults, and they ate 60 grams of skin-roasted peanuts on a daily basis for 16 weeks, so that's 4 months, and then did not eat peanuts at all. And MRI scans showed improved memory from, of course, eating the nuts. So, yeah, go nuts and throw a few on your cereal. Take your umbrella along in the rain gear today. It's going to be a wet one. 30 to 40 millimeters of rain expected and a high of 21. 15 right now at CJBQ.
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That's Al Wilson, the show and tell. It's going to be a wet one today. Atlanta Cameron will have more with the wet stuff at the top of the hour. Guess who?

0: Good morning. A rainy day, maybe thunderstorms too. Humid with a high 21. It's currently 15. I'm Elena Cameron with your CJBQ News Update. 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
0: A moisture-laden low-pressure system is bringing heavy rain and potential thunderstorms to the Quinte region through this afternoon. Local rainfall totals could reach 40 to 60 millimeters, creating a risk of pooling water on roads and localized flooding. Environment Canada has issued a special weather statement for the listening area, warning that severe thunderstorms are possible before conditions clear west to east by the evening. Drivers reminded to never drive through flooded roads, and residents should monitor local alerts for updates. A Shannonville man facing multiple charges after a pickup truck crashed through a fence at Quinte Mohawk School. Tyendinaga police responded to the single vehicle collision on York Road around 3:30 p.m. on October 4th, arresting 47-year-old Michael Barrett at the scene. Barrett was taken to the station for breath samples and charged with impaired driving, driving with over 80 milligrams of alcohol, and driving while under suspension. There should be news on plans for the old Queen Mary School property in Belleville's West End today. City staff recommending council approve the only tender from All Together Housing for a portion of the land. The company, which has built several affordable housing projects in Belleville, Quinte West, and elsewhere, proposes a 90-unit building, including 45 affordable apartments, of which 18 are accessible. All Together Housing's tender was for $1.25 million. Canada has joined the U.S. and more than two dozen other countries in denouncing Iran's apparent involvement in a planned attack on an airbase in England. British Prime Minister Andy Burnham said Monday that a suspected terror plot at a U.S.-run airbase last month was almost certainly directed by Iran's Revolutionary Guard. He said the event at RAF Fairford Base, which has been used by American bombers to strike Iran, demonstrates the Guard's continued willingness to project hostile activity beyond its borders through covert networks and proxy actors. Canada and multiple countries said they condemn Iran's use of violent attacks, plots, and sabotage against allies and their partners. Ahead of the midterms, U.S. President Donald Trump spoke at a campaign rally in Youngstown, Ohio last evening. Trump stumping for Senator John Husted and Vivek Ramaswamy, who's in the governor's race.
3: The radical left maniacs, they took the name Columbus, Christopher Columbus, away, and they're a disgrace. And we have to win because we have to keep winning because they'll do it again.
0: He described protesters as paid by the lefties in order to destroy the country. Six Flags says it's shut down some of its roller coasters across the country after police say a man was killed after he was thrown from one of the company's biggest rides. Logan Connor and Cassidy DeLancey were two witnesses who say they were on the Goliath roller coaster at Six Flags over Georgia yesterday. They say they saw the man get tossed from his seat on the ride.
4: I looked over at her and I told her, I said, something's going on. I said, it keeps clicking.
5: Yeah, it kept clicking like it was unlocking and relocking.
0: The coaster is 200 feet high and can hit 70 miles per hour. And Duane Davis, due to be sentenced for the 1996 killing of rapper Tupac Shakur more than 30 years after the shooting in Las Vegas. Also known as Keefe D, Davis was convicted of first-degree murder in August and faces life in prison without parole, though he is expected to appeal. Prosecutors argued Davis organized the attack and supplied the gun. Shakur died 6 days after being shot while riding in a car with music executive Suge Knight, and Davis remains the only person convicted in the case. And that's news. 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
7: CJBQ, radar weather.
8: Here's our forecast for the Quincy area. Cloudy today with frequent showers. There'll be a few isolated downpours with rumbles of thunder. The breeze will get rather gusty as the day wears on, the high 21. Showers depart this evening. Still some cloud cover overnight, tonight below 12. Tomorrow, variable cloud, including some sunshine. High, a cooler 17. And Thursday's cool, early cloud cover, then sunshine. The high Thursday, 15. From the CJBQ Radar Weather Center, I'm Kevin Williams.
9: Right now, it's 15 degrees at 800 CJBQ.
7: Quincy's on-time traffic.
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10: On the 401 eastbound after Highway 37, it looks like we're dealing with an incident, but I'm not seeing any heavy delays yet. Highway 62 and 37 look good, and Highway 49, I'm not seeing any heavy construction-related delays yet. Other than that, we're in good shape. 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With the latest traffic, I'm Antonia Altabonte.
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9: 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I'm Brian DeCare. It's a busy night on the ice for Canadian hockey fans as both the Toronto Maple Leafs and the Montreal Canadiens gear up for action. The Maple Leafs look to keep their offense rolling as they continue their Western road trip in Salt Lake City against the Utah Mammoth. That game gets underway at 9. Meanwhile, back home at the Bell Centre, the Montreal Canadiens prepare to defend their ice in a divisional clash against the visiting Buffalo Sabres. Puck drop is scheduled for 6:30.
12: Cousins, back in over the line for Stutzla. Down into the slot, scores! Halladay gets alone in front, and he's got a great chance, and he buries it for his second of the year, and it's 2-0 Ottawa.
9: Former Belleville Senator Stephen Halladay with the game winner as the Ottawa Senators come out of New Jersey with a 4-1 win. The Sens and Carolina Hurricanes are the only two teams in the NHL with just one loss on the young season. There's Junior C action tonight in the Todd Division. The Trent Hills Thunder head north for a date with the Lakefield Chiefs. Puck drop is slated for 7:30. The Brighton Vikings are continuing an incredible start to their inaugural GMHL season. Matvei Biljanin had 3 points, including 2 goals, to lead the Vikings over the Bradford Bulls 8-0. The Vikings are 7-0 to start the season. The Cleveland Guardians look to head back home with a 2-0 series lead tonight as Tampa Bay continues to host the ALCS. Last night, they got a 7-3 win at Tropicana Field in Game 1.
13: In perfection from Milwaukee, and a 2-0 series lead over the Dodgers.
14: The offense came alive today.
9: The Los Angeles Dodgers' bid to win a third straight World Series title will require a big comeback to stay on track. The Milwaukee Brewers beat the visiting Dodgers 7-4 on Monday to grab a 2-0 lead in the best-of-seven National League Championship Series. The teams were tied 4-4 after 5 innings, but the Brewers scored once in the sixth and twice in the eighth for the win. Game 3 is Wednesday in Los Angeles.
15: To win it. It is good. Tyler Bass sends the Bills out of SoFi with a 37-34 overtime win.
9: Josh Allen threw for 331 yards and two touchdowns. Tyler Bass made a 45-yard field goal with 1:55 left in overtime. And the visiting Buffalo Bills outlasted Los Angeles for a 37-34 NFL victory on Monday. Davis Alexander threw for five touchdowns as the CFL-best Montreal Alouettes rolled past the Saskatchewan Roughriders 44-24. Alexander became the second Alouettes quarterback to reach 5,000 passing yards in the season. The Toronto Raptors have three preseason contests left ahead of tip-off for the NBA season. They have a home-and-home with the New York Knicks tonight in TO and Thursday in New York. Tip-off is set for 7 p.m. And that's sports.
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9: Where it is 7-11, and George Harrison got my mind set on you. Corsair, the big cruise draw coming up later this morning, and let's take five more qualifiers right now. Open the lines. 969-1545.

0: George Harrison, got my mind set on you. 7:15 CJBQ. Brian DeCare. It's a wet Tuesday morning, and a whole lot of folks got their minds set on going cruising, but could only qualify five on the round. It was Ernie Pringle, Shelley Quinlan, Terry Edick, Pat Woolwork, and Barb Purchase all qualifying. Of course, the big draw coming up this morning, and one lucky listener who is qualified will be headed out. CJBQ, Blows and Stewart Travel, giving away a cruise for two, and it'll be in February in the Caribbean. You head out to Nassau, Bahamas, St. Thomas and the Virgin Islands, and St. John, Antigua, and you head out from Toronto, and that's on February 26th, and it's a group departure. And if you'd like more information and to book your passage there as well, you can do so. Give Blows and Stewart a call, 613-961-1186. That is 613-961-1186 is the number. Well, basketball preseason, the Toronto Raptors preparing for a year that should be very exciting, getting Kawhi Leonard back, no doubt, and they're going to be taking on the New York Knicks tonight. That game in Toronto, and the tip-off is 7 o'clock. Speaking of basketball, boy, if you got a few more, just a few more million dollars floating around in your bank account, wow, that's what you need or needed to purchase a Michael Jordan jersey, and a record one at that. NBC saying a game-worn autograph Michael Jordan jersey from the 1998 NBA Finals recently sold for $14 million, and it set a record for basketball memorabilia. Jordan, apparently, he wore the red Chicago Bulls jersey in Game 2 against the Utah Jazz on June the 5th of 1998. Take the rain gear along with you, the umbrella, and you know the drill there, and make sure you stay nice and dry. It's a rainy one today, 30 to 40 millimeters expected, and breezy. We're looking at a high of 21 with a touch of humidity, and cloudy. More showers tonight, but it'll clear out. We get cloudy conditions and some sunny periods for tomorrow for midweek Wednesday, a high of 17. It is 15 degrees right now at CJBQ, and the birthday bash, birthdays and anniversaries ahead.
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0: And it's the birthday bash on CJBQ, and it is for the 13th now of October, Tuesday, and leading it off here, it says, wishing Donna Hogan a very happy birthday from your card-playing friends. Have a wonderful day today. And celebrating number 30, happy birthday to Alex Brandt. It says, have a great day from your family and friends. And a happy birthday out to Gabrielle Mulvihill. And that's birthday wishes. Says, happy birthday, Gabrielle. And that is from Mom and Dad, Caleb and Lucy. Well, if you're celebrating your birthday, you are celebrating it right along with these folk on our celebrity list. And wow, what a varied list here of musical folk leading it off. Rock and Roll Hall of Famer at one time, half of Simon and Garfunkel. Paul Simon, Ryman Simon, 85 today. We'll hear from him shortly. We have keyboard player with Chicago, Robert Lamb, is 82. Country music's Lacey J. Dalton, the milestone birthday, the big 8-0 today. We have Dallas Cowboys owner Jerry Jones turning 84. From the Osmond clan, Marie is 67. Marie Osmond. And we have back to football there, wide receiver, San Francisco 49ers, Jerry Rice, celebrating his 64th. And we have NBA All-Star, spent most of his career with the Boston Celtics there. Paul Pierce is 49. And few names from the past. Speaking of Marie Osmond, her father sharing the same birthday, George Osmond, patriarch of the Osmond clan, born in 1917. We have British Prime Minister Margaret Thatcher would have celebrated the birthday today. From Windsor, Ontario, pro wrestler Walter Killer Kowalski was born. And we have this actor here. He played Lamont Sanford on Sanford and Son. And that, of course, was with Red Fox. Damon Wilson, he was born on this date. And this actress, she appeared in movies such as Twins, Jerry Maguire, and was married to John Travolta. Kelly Preston, actor Kelly Preston, would have celebrated a birthday today. Well, let's make the draw for the cake, and out of the hat comes a name. Congrats to Alex Brandt. Alex, either you or a family member, you can drop by our studios at 10 Cell Front, pick up the voucher, and we have a voucher for you to take over to McDowell's, and they'll present you, their bakery department will present you with a freshly baked 8-inch birthday cake to help you celebrate your special day. 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

Paul Simon, the birthday boy today, and loves me like a rock, heading up to news time, hopping on the last train. It's the name of this one. It's Derek James Tilley on CJBQ.

0: Good morning. Rain continuing today. Could be thunderstorms, too, going up to 21 degrees. Right now, it's 15. I'm Elena Cameron with your Mix 97 News Update. 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
2: Operated by some really nice people.
0: Well, the Quinte region got a good soaking overnight, and it appears that will continue through much of the day today. Environment Canada's special weather statement indicates by the time it's all said and done, 40 to 60 millimeters of precipitation could hit the ground. Thunderstorms could be in and out as part of that as well. The statement stretches from Northumberland County to Kingston, Bancroft to Prince Edward County. Belleville City Council to decide today on a significant financial contribution toward a new housing development in the West End. City staff recommending a $450,000 grant for Aldersgate Homes, which is now building a new apartment building behind an existing one in Aldersgate Village. The new building, to be known as Epworth Place, will feature 84 apartments, including 46 affordable units, with 28 being accessible. The $28 million building expected to be open sometime next year. If you'd like to vote for your local council and school board representatives, your chance is here this week in many municipalities.
3: Advanced voting in the Quinte region opens this week, and in Centre Hastings and Medarc Township, you could cast your vote online or by telephone today. Otherwise, advanced voting starts on other days this week, with the exceptions being Brighton, Marmon Lake, Tweed, and Deseronto. In those communities, advanced voting starts Monday, October 19th. In Belleville, early voting starts Thursday, in Quinte West Wednesday, and in Prince Edward County on Saturday. See all of the detail at QuinteNews.com. John Spitters, Quinte News.
0: Canada is joining more than two dozen other countries, including the U.S., France, and Germany, in denouncing Iran's apparent involvement in a planned attack on an airbase in England. The countries say in a joint statement they condemn in the strongest terms Iran's use of violent attacks. Here's Canadian press reporter Lisa Laporte.
4: British Prime Minister Andy Burnham said Monday a suspected terror plot at a U.S.-run military base last month was almost certainly directed by Iran's Revolutionary Guard. The RAF Fairford Air Base has been used by American bombers to strike Iran in the ongoing war.
0: Countries that signed the joint statement say any attempt by Iran to threaten individuals on their territory through proxies is unacceptable. Prime Minister Mark Carney released a Thanksgiving Day message that directly addresses the upcoming Alberta separation referendum. Carney says Canada is worth fighting for, while noting the federal government is building big things in Alberta, including a new pipeline to the West Coast. He says the country must be strong as it faces threats to its economy, security, and culture. Two people and a company have been charged after a 19-year-old died of carbon monoxide poisoning in the Sudbury area. Local police responded to a home in May 2025 after someone was reportedly found unresponsive. OPPs say Rock Renault died in hospital. A 59-year-old from Manitoulin Island and a 53-year-old from the Sudbury area were each charged with criminal negligence causing death. A Sudbury area business, Sun Swim Pool Concepts and Design Limited, was also charged with the same offense. A new documentary about Elon Musk is set for wide release in North America this week. The world's first trillionaire has posted about the documentary a number of times on social media over the past couple of weeks, calling filmmaker Alex Gibney a number of names leading up to its theatrical release. He's posted on X that Gibney is, quote, an idiot, a horrible human, and a shill for the far left after calling the film a hit piece when it was announced 3 years ago. Musk distributor Bleecker Street has not been able to run paid advertisements for Musk on several major social media platforms, including X, YouTube, Meta, and TikTok. And that's news. CJBQ Radar weather. We have a special weather statement, and we could see 30 to 40 millimeters of rain today with another 5.

0: 5 to 10 possible tonight. There could be thunderstorms too. Going to be breezy and humid through the day and the high of 21 degrees. Tonight will drop down to about 12. Tomorrow, a cloudy day with some sunny periods and 17 the high. And for Thursday, a sun cloud mix, the high 15. Right now it's 15. 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
1: I'm Brian DeCare.
2: Warren Fogle, back to the point. Here's Shabbat, teeing it up. Scores! Shabbat's drive from the point is tipped in front.
1: Shane Pinto scored 9 seconds into the second period. Former Belleville Senator Stephen Halliday added a power play goal 8 minutes later, and the visiting Ottawa Senators won their third straight game with a 4-1 decision against the New Jersey Devils last night. Tim Stützle and Tyler Cleven added third period goals as the Senators improved to 5-1. In action tonight, the Toronto Maple Leafs are in Utah to play the Mammoth at 9, while the Montreal Canadiens host the Buffalo Sabres at 6:30. PJHL Junior C action tonight sees the Trent Hills Thunder on the road. They're in Lakefield to meet the Chiefs, with the game getting underway at 7:30. In local hockey last night, the Brighton Vikings were 8-0 winners over the Bradford Bulls to improve to 7-0 in their inaugural season.
2: He's dancing. He takes off. And a bouncing ball. The third. It's through. That's a base hit. Ramirez laughing his way to the plate. DeLauder laid home. And he will score.
1: Nathaniel Lowe's one-out single in the top of the eighth inning drove in two runs to snap a 2-2 tie and give the visiting Cleveland Guardians a 7-3 win over the Tampa Bay Rays in Monday's opening game of the American League Championship Series. Chase DeLauder and Patrick Bailey hit home runs for the Guardians, while Cedric Mullins went yard for the Rays. Game 2 is tonight at Tropicana Field with the first pitch at 8 p.m. William Contreras hit a tying home run in the 5th and singled home the go-ahead run an inning later as the Milwaukee Brewers beat the visiting Los Angeles Dodgers 7-4 in Game 2 of the National League Championship Series. Four relievers combined to retire the last 15 Dodger batters in order as the Brewers grabbed a 2-0 lead in the best-of-seven series. Game 3 is tomorrow in Los Angeles. In the NFL Monday Nighter, the Buffalo Bills scored a 37-34 win at the L.A. Rams in overtime. Bills quarterback Josh Allen.
3: Guys kept chipping away. Defense kept going out there making plays. Special teams was big tonight. Don't think we threw it very well, especially in the first half, but our team kept fighting. I mean, to the last second, found a way to win. It's the first OT that I've got, so it feels good being on the side.
1: Tyler Bass made a 45-yard field goal with 1:55 left in overtime. The Saskatchewan Roughriders dropped their fourth game in a row with a 44-24 loss to the Montreal Alouettes in CFL action. The defending Grey Cup champions fell to 8-8 with two games remaining in the regular season. Veteran quarterback Trevor Harris says the team needs to turn things around quickly.
4: It's about sticking to the work and doing what our process is, but as I just alluded to earlier, it's enough talking about it. We've got to do it. So the things that we need to, that we're saying we need to do them and not just talk about it.
1: The Riders will finish the regular season with home games against Montreal and Edmonton. Denmark beat Canada 4-3 in a women's soccer international friendly in Toronto. And that's sports.
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0: That's Neil Young, CJBQ, and Only Love Can Break Your Heart. Well, today only an umbrella will keep you dry, get the rain gear out. It's a wet one. Time now for a look at the weather. Radar Weather with Kevin Williams, brought to you this hour by Belleville Toyota. Your next vehicle is closer than you think. Belleville Toyota, Millennium Parkway. And I say good morning to Kevin Williams.
1: Right, good morning, and thank you. Good morning, too. Hopefully everybody is nice and stuffed with turkey and ready to move on to the shortened work week. As you're moving out today, umbrellas up, raincoats, rain gear. It's going to be a wet one, no doubt about it. Lots of moisture pulling out of a front will spell showers, a few downpours. You may hear a few rumbles of thunder. That front will push through tonight, taking the showers with it. Cooler, drier weather will temporarily follow before an area below pressure brings widespread rain Friday. And in its wake, some November-like chill and bluster for Saturday. In forecast form for the day today, cloudy with frequent showers. There'll be a couple of downpours with rumbles of thunder. The breeze will pick up the high today, late today, reaching 21. Showers depart this evening, leftover cloud cover overnight, tonight below 12. Tomorrow, variable cloud and some sunshine, the high 17. Thursday starts cloudy, turns out partly to mostly sunny, crisp and cool, with a high of 15. From the CJBQ Radar Weather Center, I'm meteorologist Kevin Williams.
0: With the rain falling, it is 15 degrees at 800 CJBQ.
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0: KBQ with Denise Williams. Let's hear it for the boys. 7 away from 8 o'clock, your major morning look at news, weather, and sports is ahead. Hey, to let you know, an event coming up tomorrow. It is Rotary Club of Quinte Sunrise. Their sewing night, it's on from 5 to 8. Again, that is on the 14th, which is tomorrow at Kenron Recreation Center, Indigo Lane. That's 5 Indigo Lane in Belleville. And yeah, if you like more information, just give them an email. That's Quinte Sunrise Rotary at gmail.com. With the weather picture, yeah, take the rain gear along. The umbrella, you're going to need it today. Cloudy with rain, 30 to 40 mil expected, and it'll be a touch humidity, though, as well. 21 is the expected high. Well, right now, it is 15 degrees in the rain. Big day here at CJBQ, and be listening in coming up shortly after 8 o'clock. We'll be making the big draw. If you have qualified, it could be your name drawn. Big cruise coming up to the Caribbean in February with Lauren Brooker, CJBQ, Blows and Stewart Travel, and it's a fundraiser for Belleville General Hospital.
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2: Are you overwhelmed by tasks, people, and things? Maybe minimalism can help. I'm Dr. Julie Galthorpe with In the Moment. Minimalism, a term often associated with home design and decluttering, encompasses much more when it comes to a lifestyle change that benefits mental health. Minimalism is a lifestyle practice that commits to identifying what truly matters and having the courage to let the rest go. By removing unnecessary distractions, we free up our time and energy to focus on the things that bring us true fulfillment. In essence, minimalism embraces the principle that less is more. Simplifying our lives is the core of minimalism. It's about reducing the number of possessions we have and shifting our focus to what truly matters. We declutter not only our physical spaces, but also our minds. Minimalism encourages us to seek connection, love, kindness, and a deep appreciation for nature. It's about having as little evidence of our presence as possible instead of making a big mark on the earth. Research indicates that minimalism is associated with reduced stress levels and improved well-being. So, how can we start embracing a minimalist lifestyle? Ask yourself what you're holding on to, things that no longer serve you. Challenge the attachment of emotional value to objects. Clear clutter and reduce consumption of material goods. 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For further information, please follow Galthorpe Therapists on all social media or reach out to us through our website at drjuliegalthorperswu.com.
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16: Good morning. More rain, maybe thunderstorms. The high today, 21. Right now, it's 15 degrees. I'm Elena Cameron with your CJBQ News Update. 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
16: Heavy rain and potential thunderstorms to continue rolling through the Quinte region today. Local rainfall totals could reach 40 to 60 millimeters, creating a risk of pooling water on roads and maybe localized flooding. Environment Canada warns severe thunderstorms are possible before conditions clear west to east by the evening. There's a special weather statement covering our entire listening area. The rain record for October 13th, as measured at CFB Trenton, is 35.2 millimeters, set in 1999. Belleville City Council to discuss development plans today for the former Queen Mary School property in the city's West End. Staff recommending council accept a $1.25 million purchase tender from Altogether Housing. The developer proposes a 90-unit complex featuring 45 affordable apartments, with 18 designed as fully accessible. If approved, the project will expand the organization's existing footprint of affordable housing across Belleville and the Quinte region. Also today at Belleville City Council, there'll be a vote on a recommended $450,000 grant for a major West End housing development. The money would support Aldersgate Homes as it builds Epworth Place, a new $28 million apartment complex in Aldersgate Village. Once complete, the facility will offer 84 apartments featuring 46 affordable units and 28 fully accessible suites. Construction is already underway, with the building scheduled to open sometime next year. The 47-year-old Shannonville man is facing impaired driving charges after allegedly crashing into a school fence in Tyendinaga. Police say the suspect drove a pickup truck through a fence at Quinte Mohawk School along York Road on Sunday, October 4th in the afternoon. Officers arrested Michael Barrett, charging him with impaired driving and driving while under suspension. He's set to appear in court later this month. Police are reminding the community to always call 911 to report suspected impaired drivers. Anyone searching for a family doctor or nurse practitioner can find hands-on support in downtown Belleville this weekend. The Hastings Prince Edward Ontario Health Team will host an information booth at Market Square Saturday to help unattached patients connect with primary care providers. Representatives will be on site to assist residents through the registration and matching process. Drop by Market Square anytime between 8 a.m. and 2 p.m. for assistance. And if you'd like to vote for your local council and school board representatives early, your chance is here this week. More from John Spitters.
18: 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In those communities, advance voting starts Monday, October 19th. In Belleville, early voting starts Thursday, in Quinte West Wednesday, and in Prince Edward County on Saturday. 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John Spitters, Quinte News.
16: Two former premiers who were on the opposite ends of the political spectrum in Alberta will unite today to try to keep the province from quitting Canada.
19: Former premiers Jason Kenney and Rachel Notley are set to speak at an event in the province's capital. The Edmonton Chamber of Commerce is hosting them, with Kenney, the premier under the United Conservative Party, defeating Notley's NDP government in 2019. Their speeches come exactly a week before Albertans vote on 10 questions in a referendum, and on a day that advanced polling stations open for early voting. The most contested one will be whether the province should stay a part of Canada or hold a second binding referendum on leaving the country. John Kennedy, The Canadian Press.
16: Dozens of Canadian academics among an international group of scientists calling for better containment measures for AI models. The Canadian signatories to a letter include AI pioneers Yoshua Bengio and Jeffrey Hinton. OpenAI, Anthropic, Meta, and Google have recently all disclosed that their models hacked other organizations. The letter says unless immediate changes are made to how AI is developed and deployed, such incidents will continue and be even more damaging to exposed critical infrastructure. Canada's among more than two dozen countries, including the U.S., that have released a joint statement denouncing Iran's apparent involvement in a planned attack on an airbase in England. British Prime Minister Andy Burnham said yesterday a suspected terror plot at a U.S.-run airbase last month at RAF Fairford was almost certainly directed by Iran's Revolutionary Guard. The base has been used by American bombers to strike Iran at times since the U.S. war began at the end of February. Canada could gain access to more European defense expertise as France looks to strengthen the continent's ability to produce its own military equipment. French Ambassador Hélène Farnaud de Fromont says France is willing to share its experience, even though Europe will need time to reduce its dependence on foreign suppliers. Canada joined the European Union's Safe Defense Loan Program in February, though just one Canadian contract has resulted so far. Farnaud de Fromont says closer cooperation is important as the war in Ukraine and uncertainty within NATO puts Europe's security under pressure. Canada is supporting a proposed pause in Russian and Ukrainian attacks on energy infrastructure, but Prime Minister Mark Carney is criticizing a separate U.S. deal involving Russian diesel. Carney told Ukrainian President Volodymyr Zelensky that the fuel agreement could bring Russia more money to support its war, despite U.S. President Donald Trump's push for an energy ceasefire. Zelensky says Russian forces have continued striking Ukrainian energy facilities with more than 200 attacks reported against electricity infrastructure in the past week. Parents are being urged to prepare their children for possible exposure to graphic footage if the U.S. government goes ahead with live streaming the planned execution of Fort Hood shooter Nidal Malik Hassan. Hassan was convicted of killing 13 people at Fort Hood in 2009. Experts warn that even if access to the original broadcast is limited, clips could spread quickly through social media, leaving young viewers exposed without warning. The military has not carried out an execution since 1961. U.S. President Donald Trump has approved a firing squad execution for December 3rd, while the administration has yet to settle key details about the proposed live stream. Six Flags says it's shut down some of its roller coasters across the country after police say a man was killed after he was thrown from one of the company's biggest rides. Cassidy Delancey says she saw the man get tossed from the ride and thought at first that it was fake.
20: When I knew was when he initially like hit back down and we felt his thud.
16: The ride's called the Goliath that is 200 feet tall. Four other people were injured. The Trump administration has been ordered to temporarily halt work on a historic D.C. golf course near the Jefferson Memorial.
0: A U.S. district judge has ordered a 24-hour halt to tree cutting at the D.C. golf course that has been part of President Donald Trump's plans to remake Washington. The judge issued the order following a tense 3-hour hearing in which she blistered the government for having deceived her with its actions over the holiday weekend. The judge says the 24-hour temporary order could be extended to 14 days if necessary. It was limited to one day while the government tries to find a key Trump administration official to discuss why a massive tree cutting at the park needed to occur over the holiday weekend, with little notification to plaintiffs in a lawsuit trying to halt renovation plans or the judge. I'm Lisa Dwyer.
16: And a report from Rome on an upcoming surgery for Pope Leo.
21: Pope Leo will have an operation to remove a nodule on his lung, and he will have it here at the Gemelli Hospital. The 71-year-old Leo announced the surgery during his Sunday noon prayer and said that the nodule was found at an early stage and was small and well localized. Doctors don't know whether the lump is cancerous, and the removal will give them the opportunity to determine if it is. But given his overall good health, the Pope would be expected to have an excellent recovery, even if it were cancerous, since it was removed at an early stage. Leo, on Sunday, also said that the nodule was discovered during recent medical tests, and the Vatican confirmed on Monday that no particular health issue prompted the checkup, describing it as routine. Leo will undergo the surgery in the first days of this week and is expected to be hospitalized for about a week afterward to fully recover.
16: Reporter Sylvia Stellacci. And that's news. Get the latest news anytime at quintynews.com. 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
22: Here's our forecast for the Quinty area. Cloudy today with frequent showers. There'll be a few isolated downpours with rumbles of thunder. The breeze will get rather gusty as the day wears on, the high 21. Showers depart this evening. Still some cloud cover overnight, tonight below 12. Tomorrow, variable cloud, including some sunshine. High, a cooler 17. And Thursday's cool, early cloud cover, then sunshine. The high Thursday, 15. From the CJBQ Radar Weather Center, I'm Kevin Williams.
23: Right now, it's 15 degrees at 800 CJBQ.
15: Quinty's on-time traffic.
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24: It looks like the issue on the 401 eastbound after Highway 37 has cleared. I'm not seeing any heavy delays. Highway 62 and 37 both look good. Highway 49, expect construction-related volume through Bethesda Road to about County Road 15. You will find slow patches off and on. Other than that, it's a clear drive on Belleville and Trenton streets. 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
23: I'm Brian DeCare. It's a busy night on the ice for Canadian hockey fans as both the Toronto Maple Leafs and the Montreal Canadiens gear up for action. The Maple Leafs look to keep their offense rolling as they continue their Western road trip in Salt Lake City against the Utah Mammoth. That game gets underway at 9. Meanwhile, back home at the Bell Center, the Montreal Canadiens prepare to defend their ice in a divisional clash against the visiting Buffalo Sabres. Puck drop is scheduled for 6:30.
28: Cousins, back in over the line for Stutzla. Down into the slot, scores! Halliday gets alone in front, and he's got a great chance, and he buries it for his second of the year, and it's 2-0 Ottawa.
23: Former Belleville Senator Stephen Halliday with the game winner as the Ottawa Senators come out of New Jersey with a 4-1 win. The Sens and Carolina Hurricanes are the only two teams in the NHL with just one loss on the young season. There's Junior C action tonight in the Todd Division. The Trent Hills Thunder head north for a date with the Lakefield Chiefs. Puck drop is slated for 7:30. The Brighton Vikings are continuing an incredible start to their inaugural GMHL season. Matvei Biljanin had 3 points, including 2 goals, to lead the Vikings over the Bradford Bulls 8-0. The Vikings are 7-0 to start the season. The Cleveland Guardians look to head back home with a 2-0 series lead tonight as Tampa Bay continues to host the ALCS. Last night, they got a 7-3 win at Tropicana Field in Game 1.
1: In perfection from Milwaukee, and a 2-0 series lead over the Dodgers. The offense came alive today.
23: The Los Angeles Dodgers' bid to win a third straight World Series title will require a big comeback to stay on track. The Milwaukee Brewers beat the visiting Dodgers 7-4 on Monday to grab a 2-0 lead in the best-of-seven National League Championship Series. The teams were tied 4-4 after 5 innings, but the Brewers scored once in the sixth and twice in the eighth for the win. Game 3 is Wednesday in Los Angeles.
2: To win it. It is good. Tyler Bass sends the Bills out of SoFi with a 37-34 overtime win.
23: Josh Allen threw for 331 yards and 2 touchdowns. Tyler Bass made a 45-yard field goal with 1:55 left in overtime, and the visiting Buffalo Bills outlasted Los Angeles for a 37-34 NFL victory on Monday. Davis Alexander threw for 5 touchdowns as the CFL best Montreal Alouettes rolled past the Saskatchewan Roughriders 44-24. Alexander became the second Alouettes quarterback to reach 5,000 passing yards in the season. The Toronto Raptors have 3 preseason contests left ahead of tip-off for the NBA season. They have a home-and-home with the New York Knicks tonight in TO and Thursday in New York. Tip-off is set for 7 p.m. And that's sports.
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0: can it be now? Man at Work, CJBQ, Brian DeCare. Welcome to a Tuesday morning day, of course, after a Thanksgiving Monday and a long weekend. Hope you had a good one. Could be better weather-wise. Well, we're going to get socked with lots of rain today. And we have a special weather statement. Cloudy, rain, 30 to 40 mil expected, and maybe even a risk of a thunderstorm, and humid 21. And let's see here. We also have cloudy showers, but clearing out tonight. 5 to 10 mil additional rain expected, 12 your overnight low. And when we wake up for midweek Wednesday, cloudy with some sunny breaks, and we have 17 your high. It is 15 right now at CJBQ. NHL action from last night. It was a light schedule, and the Ottawa Senators, they were on the ice in New Jersey. Tim Stützle had a goal and an assist, and it was, the New Jersey Devils, the opponent, and it was Ottawa downing New Jersey 4-1. And Ottawa off to a hot start this season. The Sens, they move on to St. Louis. They'll host St. Louis tonight. The Belleville Senators, meanwhile, they are off until Friday, and they'll be at home to Laval. Happens to be Bell Vegas night, so come on out, folks, and see a great game. Of course, Laval, Montreal, Canadiens, AHL affiliate, 7 o'clock puck drop. And by the way, the first 1,000 fans through the gates will receive a free Belleville Senators 10th anniversary playing card. And one lucky fan, this will be great. You'll have a chance, if you're at the game, to shoot to win a 2026 Polaris 570 Trail ATV valued at just over $13,000, and that's a courtesy from the folks at the Belleville's Deerhaven Powers Sports. So it's going to be a good game. Come on out. It's the second annual Bell Vegas night happening this Friday. Right now, it is 8:20. Well, it's time to make the big draw. A lucky listener going cruising. CJBQ, Blows and Stewart Travel. And, of course, it's a fundraiser for the Belleville General Hospital Foundation. 7 nights in the Caribbean this February. And moments ago, we just made the draw and a slip in hand. So there we go. We got a phone line open. And let's see if we can get our lucky person home, lucky winner. And make sure, we punch all the right numbers in, and one more, and there we go. And we'll see if we get a ring, and I'm sure our winner going to be very surprised. There's one ring. Another ring.
1: Hello?
0: Yes, can I please speak to Kirsten Schimpel?
1: Speaking.
0: Hi, Kirsten. It's Brian DeCare from CJBQ. How are you doing today?
1: I'm good. How are you?
0: Excellent. Well, I've just called to tell you that, when it's cold and snowing in the county in February, guess what? You're going cruising.
1: No way!
0: Yes.
1: That's so cool. Thank you so much.
0: Your name has been drawn, and you are going for 7 nights of CJBQ, Blows and Stewart Travel, and Lauren Brooker will be accompanying you. It's a benefit for the BGH Foundation, and you're going to the Caribbean in February.
1: That's so cool. Thank you for calling.
0: Have you ever been cruising before?
1: I have not.
0: You have not. So this will be a totally new experience. So you're going. It's 7 nights. You head out from Toronto on February 26th and you go to Fort Lauderdale. And from there, it's Nassau, Bahamas, St. Thomas and the Virgin Islands and St. John, Antigua. So again, when it's snowing and blowing up here, you'll be wriggling your toes in the sandy beach of one of those Caribbean ports.
1: Yeah, absolutely.
0: And I guess you have to do some warm weather shopping.
1: Yes, exactly.
0: And it's fantastic that congratulations you'll have a good time, I'm sure, aboard. It's aboard the course the Celebrity Cruise Line's newest ship, XL.
1: Awesome. Thank you so much for calling.
0: There you go. That's fantastic stuff there. Kirsten Schimpel of Wellington going cruising with CJBQ in February.
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0: All right, let's brighten up this dreary Tuesday morning with some sunny days. 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
1: We care about your air. Heavy rain and potential thunderstorms to continue rolling through the Quinte region today. Local rainfall totals could reach 40 to 60 millimeters, creating a risk of pooling water on roads and maybe localized flooding. Environment Canada warns severe thunderstorms are possible before conditions clear west to east by the evening. There's a special weather statement covering our entire listening area. The rain record for October 13th, as measured at CFB Trenton, is 35.2 millimeters, set in 1999. Belleville City Council to discuss development plans today for the former Queen Mary School property in the city's West End. Staff recommending council accept a $1.25 million purchase tender from Altogether Housing. The developer proposes a 90-unit complex featuring 45 affordable apartments, with 18 designed as fully accessible. If approved, the project will expand the organization's existing footprint of affordable housing across Belleville and the Quinte region. Also today at Belleville City Council, there'll be a vote on a recommended $450,000 grant for a major West End housing development. The money would support Aldersgate Homes as it builds Epworth Place, a new $28 million apartment complex in Aldersgate Village. Once complete, the facility will offer 84 apartments featuring 46 affordable units and 28 fully accessible suites. Construction is already underway, with the building scheduled to open sometime next year. Roughly 310 advanced polling stations open across Alberta today in a historic vote on the province's place in Canada.
2: Albertans are beginning to mark an X on ballots listing 10 questions. The first nine focus on Canada's constitution and immigration-related changes. The 10th question, and the most contested one, will ask voters whether they want to remain in Canada or hold a second binding vote on quitting Confederation. Elections Alberta has said it's preparing for a record voter turnout in the referendum. The official vote day is on Monday, and results on the separation question are set to be announced the next day, October 20th. John Kennedy, The Canadian Press.
1: The International Monetary Fund has slightly upgraded its outlook for the world economy for this year, but it's forecasting growth at a still sluggish 3.1%. Growth in 2025 was 3.5%. Its update today says the boom in artificial intelligence is offsetting damage from sharply higher prices for oil and gas due to the Iran war. The IMF's economic outlook expects the U.S. economy to grow at a 2.3% rate both this year and next, while Canada's will grow 1.1% this year and 1.7% next year. It also expects oil prices to be up nearly 41% this year and global inflation to accelerate to 4.7%. Dozens of Canadian academics are among an international group of scientists calling for better containment measures for AI models.
3: Since the summer, OpenAI, Anthropic, Meta, and Google have all disclosed that their models hacked other organizations. The letter says unless immediate changes are made to how AI is developed and deployed, such incidents will continue. It says future incidents will be much more damaging to exposed critical infrastructure. The scientists say there is a need for more research on AI safety and an emphasis on containment technologies and procedures. The Canadian signatories to the letter include AI pioneers Yoshua Bengio and Jeffrey Hinton. Aaron Sousa, The Canadian Press.
1: And if you or someone you know is in need of a family doctor or nurse practitioner, you might want to be at an event in Belleville this Saturday. The Hastings Prince Edward Ontario Family Health Team will be staffing a booth to help people connect with a physician. The event will run from 8 a.m. to 2 p.m. in Belleville's Market Square. And that's news. And sports. In the NHL on Monday, the Ottawa Senators beat the Devils 4-1 in New Jersey. Tonight, the Toronto Maple Leafs visit the Utah Mammoth. The Montreal Canadiens are home to the Buffalo Sabres. Junior A action yesterday. The Brighton Vikings shut out the Bradford Bulls 8-0. Tonight, there's Junior C play with the Trent Hills Thunder visiting the Lakefield Chiefs. Major League Baseball playoffs. Cleveland scored a 7-3 win over Tampa Bay in the first game of the ALCS. The Rays hosting the Guardians in Game 2 tonight. The Milwaukee Brewers beat the LA Dodgers 7-4 to take a 2-0 lead in the NLCS. Buffalo beat the LA Rams 37-34 in overtime in the NFL Monday Nighter. In the CFL, the Montreal Alouettes defeated Saskatchewan 44-24. And women's soccer, Canada lost 4-3 to Denmark in an international friendly in Toronto yesterday. CJBQ Radar weather. We have a special weather statement as we're going to get a lot of rain.

0: Today, 30 to 40 millimeters today, another 5 to 10 possible tonight. There's risks of thunderstorms as well. Breezy and humid with the high today, 21 degrees, going down to 12 tonight. Tomorrow, cloudy, some sunny breaks, the high 17, and a mix of sun and cloud on Thursday with a high of 15 degrees. Right now, it's 15. 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
3: You hear a lot of criticism of young people these days, so I wanted to share something hopeful. A big new Gallup survey done in conjunction with Harvard's Making Caring Common Project asked more than 2,000 young people what they want. And nearly 8 in 10 said they want a job that helps other people. Here's the striking part. The ones who most wanted to make a positive impact were also far more likely to say their own lives felt meaningful. As one of the researchers put it, helping others is good for our mental health, and this generation is finding real purpose in that. They do face hurdles too, like with money and screen time, but here's what you might do. If there is a young person in your life, help them find work and causes that matter to them. Purpose is not a luxury. That's a thing to remember. Purpose can be good medicine for the mind. I'm Dr. Sanjay Gupta, helping you live a better life.
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0: CJBQ, it is 8:45. It's a Tuesday morning with Bruce Coburn, wondering where the lions are. Well, if you're wondering where the cormorants are this morning, they're around for the last week or so, and it is migration time for them. But just looking out our window, and of course we're across from the Bay of Quinte Yacht Club, so they were just in there in a hole. Like, I'm talking not just a handful of them, but it was like they were having a big convention. But they're well out on the Victoria Harbor there, as far as really just past the pier. But they make quite the sight when they take off too all at once. And was just reading for Southern Ontario, they're heading south for the winter, and it starts, the migration for them starts in September, and it says peaks through October, and they'll be returning in the springtime, anywhere from late March into April. Well, if you're a fan of the show Breaking Bad, some sad news, actually. Actor R.J. Mitte has passed away at the age of 34. Authorities say that he was found dead in Brownsville, Texas on Monday. Bryan Cranston, who played Mitte's father on the HBO series, says he's heartbroken by the actor's death and praised his determination as an actor living with cerebral palsy. Mitte was known for portraying Walter White Jr. on the show, and he later used his public profile to promote disability rights, challenge stereotypes, and push for greater inclusion. Again, Breaking Bad actor R.J. Mitte passing away at the age of 34.
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0: Laughter in the Rain. That's Neil Sedaka, CJBQ, and we'll check out the wet situation in just a moment. Your Monday night football game from last night, it was Josh Allen accounting for 331 total yards and a couple of TDs as the Bills outlasted Los Angeles 37-34. That happened there. Let's see here. In Junior A action on the ice, it was the Brighton Vikings shutting out the Bradford Bulls 8-0. And Junior C tonight has the Trent Hills Thunder at the Lakefield Chiefs. Puck drop there is about 7:30 or so. And tonight in the NHL, Montreal welcoming the Buffalo Sabres out west. The Toronto Maple Leafs visit the Utah Mammoth. And 6:30 is the start for the Montreal game, 9 o'clock for Toronto. Well, as we head on up to, of course, news time, it is the Tuesday edition, special edition of the Monday Morning Roundtable. And on the panel joining, of course, Lauren Brooker, it'll be Ross McDougall as well as Chris Bond. With the weather forecast, it is brought to you by Eyes and Optics in Trenton and Brighton. 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We have cloudy skies with lots of rain today, anywhere from 30 to 40 millimeters of the wet stuff, and humid, 21 the high. More rain tonight, but clearing out, additional 5 to 10 millimeters of rain expected, 12 the overnight low. And for Wednesday, we're looking at cloudy skies and some sunny periods along the way, 7 the high. It's 15 right now at CJBQ.
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0: 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I don't

0: Good morning. Lots of rain on the way today. We might see thunderstorms, too. Going up to 21 degrees, it's currently 15. I'm Elena Cameron with your CJBQ News Update, brought to you by Mapledale Cheese Factory. Satisfy your Mapledale cheese craving today. Highway 37, 10 minutes north of the 401.
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0: A moisture-laden low-pressure system is bringing heavy rain and potential thunderstorms to the Quinte region through this afternoon. Local rainfall totals could reach 40 to 60 millimeters, creating a risk of pooling water on roads and localized flooding. Environment Canada has issued a special weather statement for the listening area, warning that severe thunderstorms are possible before conditions clear west to east by the evening. Drivers reminded to never drive through flooded roads, and residents should monitor local alerts for updates. A Shannonville man facing multiple charges after a pickup truck crashed through a fence at Quinte Mohawk School. Tiendanega police responded to the single vehicle collision on York Road around 3:30 p.m. on October 4th, arresting 47-year-old Michael Barrett at the scene. Barrett was taken to the station for breath samples and charged with impaired driving, driving with over 80 milligrams of alcohol, and driving while under suspension. There should be news on plans for the old Queen Mary School property in Belleville's West End today. City staff recommending council approve the only tender from Altogether Housing for a portion of the land. The company, which has built several affordable housing projects in Belleville, Quinte West, and elsewhere, proposes a 90-unit building, including 45 affordable apartments, of which 18 are accessible. Altogether Housing's tender was for $1.25 million. Canada has joined the U.S. and more than two dozen other countries in denouncing Iran's apparent involvement in a planned attack on an airbase in England. British Prime Minister Andy Burnham said Monday that a suspected terror plot at a U.S.-run airbase last month was almost certainly directed by Iran's Revolutionary Guard. He said the event at RAF Fairford Base, which has been used by American bombers to strike Iran, demonstrates the Guard's continued willingness to project hostile activity beyond its borders through covert networks and proxy actors. Canada and multiple countries said they condemn Iran's use of violent attacks, plots, and sabotage against allies and their partners. Ahead of the midterms, U.S. President Donald Trump spoke at a campaign rally in Youngstown, Ohio last evening. Trump stumping for Senator John Husted and Vivek Ramaswamy, who's in the governor's race.
2: The radical left maniacs, they took the name Columbus, Christopher Columbus, away, and they're a disgrace. And we have to win because we have to keep winning because they'll do it again.
0: He described protesters as paid by the lefties in order to destroy the country. Six Flags says it's shut down some of its roller coasters across the country after police say a man was killed after he was thrown from one of the company's biggest rides. Logan Connor and Cassidy DeLancey were two witnesses who say they were on the Goliath roller coaster at Six Flags over Georgia yesterday. They say they saw the man get tossed from his seat on the ride.
3: I looked over at her and I told her, I said, something's going on. I said, it keeps clicking.
4: Yeah, it kept clicking like it was unlocking and relocking.
0: The coaster is 200 feet high and can hit 70 miles per hour. And Duane Davis, due to be sentenced for the 1996 killing of rapper Tupac Shakur more than 30 years after the shooting in Las Vegas. Also known as Keefe D, Davis was convicted of first-degree murder in August and faces life in prison without parole, though he is expected to appeal. Prosecutors argued that Davis organized the attack and supplied the gun, relying on his own past statements, while the defense pointed to a lack of physical evidence linking him to the crime. Shakur died 6 days after being shot while riding in a car with music executive Suge Knight, and Davis remains the only person convicted in the case, with the rapper's family expected to speak at sentencing. And that's news. In sports, former Belleville Senator Stephen Halliday scored the game winner as the Ottawa Senators beat the Devils 4-1 in New Jersey. Tonight, the Montreal Canadiens host the Buffalo Sabres. The Toronto Maple Leafs continue their road trip in Salt Lake City against Utah. The Brighton Vikings continuing their incredible start to their inaugural GMHL season, beating the Bradford Bulls 8-0 on Monday. Major League Baseball playoffs, the Cleveland Guardians strike first in the ALCS, beating Tampa Bay 7-3. The series continues tonight at Tropicana Field. And it's Milwaukee up 2-0 on LA after a 7-4 victory yesterday in the NLCS. The visiting Buffalo Bills outlasted the Los Angeles Rams for a 37-34 NFL victory in overtime in the Monday Nighter. The CFL's Turkey Day game saw the Montreal Alouettes roll past the Saskatchewan Roughriders 44-24. Soccer. Denmark beat Canada 4-3 in a women's international friendly played in Toronto last night. NBA preseason tonight, the Toronto Raptors welcome the New York Knicks. CJBQ Radar weather. We have a special weather statement, and we could see 30 to 40 millimeters of rain today with another 5 to 10 possible tonight. There could be thunderstorms, too. Going to be breezy and humid through the day and a high of 21 degrees. Tonight will drop down to about 12. Tomorrow, a cloudy day with some sunny periods and 17 the high. And for Thursday, a sun-cloud mix, the high 15. Right now, it's 15. 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
6: Good morning. 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Today is the 13th day of October. I hope everybody is recovered from the food and the family and are ready for a hot topic morning. It is Talk Radio. My name is Lauren behind the glass. None other than our executive producer. He is the successor to the Butterball family. We say hello to Ted Bradford.
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6: And we say hello to our roundtable panel today. He is the former mayor of the city of Belleville, and he is in charge of McDougall Insurance with 2.3 million employees and 10,000 offices worldwide. It is an empire, Ross McDougall.
13: I think we fired someone on the weekend, so it's not quite 2.3 million employees now. But anyway, good morning and happy day after Thanksgiving.
6: Right. It is just a Tuesday.
13: Just a regular Tuesday. Is Tuesday the 13th bad luck?
6: No, it's just Tuesday.
13: Friday. Okay.
6: Yeah. Ladies and gentlemen, with spectacular eyeglasses on today, he is one of our favorite guests. He is a criminal lawyer, but his business is based on personal injury law. We say hello to Chris Bond of Bond Law. Yeah. Good morning.
14: Good morning. Good morning.
13: Morning, Chris.
14: Glad to be here.
13: Now, those aren't new glasses. I've seen them on you before, have I not?
14: I've had them in the summer. Quick story.
6: I probably haven't seen you.
14: Yeah, I went for coffee in Kitsilano, and there's a coffee shop there that does glasses kits.
6: Really?
13: Of course there is, sure. Coffee so and glasses, that makes sense to me.
6: I love British Columbia because of that.
14: Yeah.
13: I'd be sure to buy my glasses from a coffee shop.
14: Why not?
13: It worked. I'm going to Tim Hortons right after this show. Oh, I shouldn't say that, right? Because that's
6: is that a
13: commercial
6: is that
13: plug.
6: An actual coffee shop these days? I don't know.
13: Okay. Oh, that's mean.
6: A couple things before we get to it.
13: Very Canadian.
6: Really?
14: Kinda. Tim Horton?
13: Kind of. Yes. Okay.
6: Congratulations to CJBQ Cruise winner Kristen Schempel of Wellington. I haven't spoken to her yet, but I heard her. She was so excited. She's going to travel with us this February at the end of February. Two nights in Fort Lauderdale and a 7-night cruise on the Celebrity Excel with Blows and Stewart Travel, of course, raising funds for the BGH Foundation. Still some spaces for you. If you'd like to join us, call Blows and Stewart today. But Kristen doesn't have to. Pay.
13: She must be very excited.
6: She is going to Antigua. She is going to St. Thomas. She's going to Nassau. 3 days at sea. She has to hang out with me, but the rest of our group's awesome.
13: Oh, yeah. A lot of good people on the trip, I'm sure.
6: So congratulations. That's amazing.
14: Congratulations.
6: Yeah. Okay. Some people are going to win, like Kristen, and then some people are going to lose on the 26th as advanced voting for Election Day across Ontario's 444 municipalities starts very soon. As a matter of fact, you can start as early as today in some Quinte regions, and then throughout the week, there you go. Let's talk about the election.
13: Well, I've never missed voting for an election, and I've never voted online. I always show up at the polling spot, and I cast my ballot.
6: Well, Ross,
13: and I realize you'll be voting online this year. Bit of an
14: acronym. Is it all 100% online?
6: I think you can go to Sports and Wellness Center and vote.
13: Oh, okay.
14: Well, I think
6: If you need a piece of paper, you can do that, but everything else is online or the phone.
14: And I think that's a great development because, for example, my daughter, who's turned 18 last May, and I'm encouraging her to vote. And
6: of course.
14: She doesn't consider
13: this her home. She's a Western girl
14: she
13: now.
14: She is, but she still has a home base here.
6: Listen, as a former employee of Quinte Broadcasting, she's probably still on the payroll. I'm telling you, she's going to vote here because she is a Belleville girl.
14: She is a Belleville girl. But the online voting, I was talking to her about it, and she said, well, do I have to go anywhere and do anything? I said, no, you can go online and we can vote. I'll show you how to do it. And she said, okay, then we'll definitely vote.
13: Yeah, why not?
14: We're going to go through the candidates together and hopefully she'll make an informed decision.
13: Oh, you're going to give her your biases.
14: No.
13: Oh.
14: She's going to read them and make her own decision.
13: Okay.
6: I think I know where Chris's bias is. There's 17 of this person's signs on his lawn. But,
13: I see. Okay.
6: But the reality is here in Belleville, we have not spoken to Mayor Ellis yet, but we have had Paul Fleming on the show, and people ask me, hey, how is Paul Fleming? And I'm going to say, slick. He's a slick guy. Seems quite smart. And the question I asked him, and I guess you know him better than I do, Chris, is, and I asked him on the air, I said, why didn't you move the county? Because he seems like a Toronto. You know how Toronto people move
13: to
6: the county?
13: The county. Yes, they do.
6: And then they have a certain.
13: The county's exciting.
6: They have a certain look and everything.
13: Yeah.
6: And he is that, but he chose to move to Belleville. He said he loved Belleville.
14: Yeah, I've gotten to know Paul over the last 5 years, mostly through Rotary, because he and Cassandra are both Rotarians. And yeah, I think he's truly committed to the city, and he's done a remarkable working history where he's done a number of jobs and businesses, started as a consultant. So I think he's got some good, fresh ideas.
6: Yeah, it's interesting, but the reality is, Neil Ellis, the incumbent, has been, he's a Belleville person his whole life. He got just over 9,000 votes in the last election, and I imagine he'll probably get around the same. And you've done this many times, politics, Ross. It's a numbers game.
13: It's a numbers game, and it's a popularity game. And I know that everybody thinks, well, Paul has, I did not know Paul, and he called me up,
6: either.
13: And I met him for coffee, and I spent half an hour with him, and he's an intelligent, young guy who's got a lot going for him, and he's got some great ideas, you know, but the reality is, no one's ever heard of him, and that is hard, and people think, well, yeah, but he's got great ideas, which is how we should decide,
6: right.
13: But we don't. We decide based on what name do you know.
14: I think that's going to be hard for him, too.
13: I think it will be very difficult. Had I talked to him 6 months ago, honestly, I would have tried to convince him to get a seat on council first and get some name recognition. Obviously, that's not what he wanted to do, and good for him. But it's tough. I have a little difficulty voting for you to be mayor when you haven't been on council and you haven't served a whole bunch of, I'm going to say, high-profile committees in our community.
6: Did you vote for Neil Ellis?
13: Did I?
6: The first time
13: no,
6: he ran?
13: No, I did not. Okay. And I didn't vote for him because he had no experience. And
6: okay.
13: I
6: thought so consistency should, with
13: well,
6: Ross?
13: Yeah, I was consistent, and I do think you should have some experience. I know a lot of people say, well, you know, there's nothing to be mayor. I mean, you just stand there and say
6: that's,
13: things.
6: That's BS.
13: But that isn't true.
14: Right. No.
13: There is a certain amount that you have to know in order to be effective as the mayor. So, you know, he's a great guy. He's got a tough road ahead of him to beat Neil.
6: Obviously, Quinny West is interesting. There's three candidates. We have spoken to all three. One of them wants to eliminate any tax, a 0% tax increase. That's David Thompson. And if the city can't do that, he will resign. Each 4 years, that's his deal. And then, of course, we have Shelley Stedel and Zach Card. I've been speaking to a lot of people in Quinny West, and it's kind of a toss-up. That's going to be the interesting one.
14: Yeah, I don't know. I grew up in Quinny West. My parents still live in Quinny West, so I obviously have some connections there. I don't know a lot about the new candidates. I understand that the current mayor has endorsed Zach Card, so I don't know a lot about them. But yeah, I would be somewhat optimistic, and I think it's difficult for politicians to make those wide-ranging promises when you don't know what's going to come down. I mean, Ross, you lived through it as mayor to promise zero taxes for 4 straight years when you don't know what kind of budgetary constraints you're going to have. That's a pretty pie-in-the-sky kind of promise right. to make, which I don't know if anyone can believe that.
6: Well, I think it's very difficult for a guy like David Thompson, but he has an idea. Taxes have gone up big time.
14: They have.
6: It's a legitimate question. I will point out, and we will ask Neil Ellis when he comes on, and we're looking forward to talking to him. He promised zero tax increase when he ran in 2022. Do you remember that?
14: I do. And what was it, 6.5 per year?
6: God,
14: it's been,
6: who knows, yes.
14: It's been a lot.
6: It's been a lot.
13: Yeah, mayors have to be careful about promising zero tax increases. They really shouldn't do that because you really don't know what's going to happen. And sometimes you have to. I mean, I was a very anti-tax mayor, believe me, and we actually put tax rates down in one of my terms. But you can't predict that, and you don't know what's going to happen. And so I would never do that when I was
6: especially
13: running
6: for
13: mayor.
6: Especially in this day and age when the price of everything, just
13: yeah, sure.
6: the cost of filling the city's vehicles has gone up yeah. huge. I mean, how do you do it?
13: Now, people don't like their taxes going up, and I think people think their taxes have gone up too much. And I think there's some legitimacy to that comment, but it's a tough promise to make. I am interested, though, that Jim Harrison supported Zach Card. I typically have not seen retiring mayors do that, so I think it's slightly unusual to have that happen. I remember when I was asked to endorse people for mayor after I was mayor, and I would never do that because I just felt, nah, probably not.
6: I drove by your house the other day. You have yes. a sign for everybody on your lawn.
13: Yeah, I love everybody, but no, I'm so far removed from being mayor that I don't consider myself know, meaningful.
6: But
13: anymore,
6: you are Belleville's so. Most famous pundit.
13: I am a famous pundit. That is correct. Due to you, thank you, Lauren.
6: You're welcome
13: for making me famous. my 15 minutes of fame have come and will go.
6: I have a pretty good thought that you're way more famous for other things you've done than being on this show. Hey, why are you shaking your
13: so.
6: Head? Don't die. Okay, Chris.
13: No.
6: Saying, all right.
13: No,
6: speaking
13: this is it. Wraps it up.
14: The pinnacle of his career.
13: Yes.
6: Let's talk about this country. Next week, there will be a vote to see if there's going to be a vote, and then they'll vote to vote on the vote.
13: And then have a committee to study it.
6: There'll be
13: it.
6: A committee in Alberta. Carney had a Thanksgiving message yesterday, and Carney went to an apple orchard and looked pretty normal walking around and picking apples and doing his thing.
13: Yeah.
6: But he said that Canada, quote, is worth fighting for, while noting the federal government is building big things in Alberta, including a new pipeline to the West Coast. Obviously, the job of the Prime Minister right now is to make sure that Canada has a, we're all trying to fight against what's going on in the United States and not have a separatist situation going in Alberta, like we may have in Quebec, as last week they elected the Parti Québécois, which is a separatist.
13: With less than 30% of the vote.
6: Right. 28% of the vote. But that, of course, is a separatist government. The leader of Mr. Plamondon said, hey, we got a lot of stuff going on here. We're not going to do any.
13: Plus, I think we'd lose. So I don't think we'll have the vote. Yeah. Right. I don't think we're going to do this right now.
6: So he promised until Trump is gone not to do anything. We'll see what happens there. But University of Calgary report estimates independence could cost between $50 billion and $170 billion. Most people say there's no chance that, you know, Alberta is going to separate. But the fact that it's even happening just drives me nuts. Like, is there a big thing for Alaska to separate? Or is Tennessee going to separate? Or, you know, hey, the folks in Wisconsin, kind of like Canada, right? Go yeah. Brewers, by the way. You know, like
13: yeah. No, I hate the idea of Alberta separating from Canada. But you know something? I've mentioned this before. We have a lot of employees out there now, and I have been chatting with them off and on over the past year. And I am surprised at how angry and bitter they are.
6: However,
13: at basically the Liberal government,
6: right?
13: And they want to be treated more fairly, and they believe they have been treated unfairly, and that's why some of them and some of these people that I talk to, they're not political people.
6: Right, but
13: they're,
6: speak they're to them pretty, today, Ross.
13: What?
6: With the new pipeline, with this. I mean, the Prime Minister...
13: No, they don't they trust
6: should,
13: that.
6: They should build a... He should yeah. build a house in Alberta. He's been there so often.
13: They don't trust that. You know, he's a Liberal, and once a Liberal, always a Liberal.
6: He's a Liberal, my arse. He's
13: well,
6: a Liberal.
13: Yeah, I don't think he's a Liberal either, but nonetheless, they're angry over the way they've been treated by whoever they think they've been treated that way, well, mostly Toronto and Ontario.
14: For years, right? The big thing where they're doing the transfer payments for years and yeah. years, all their oil money coming out east yeah. to the yep. Maritimes, Quebec, and even Ontario. And I can get why they're upset.
6: Yeah. It's but like you're doing
14: you don't destroy the country for it. Right. You don't destroy the country for
6: what
14: it.
6: What you do is you get a prime minister who decides to fix the situation, yeah. right? You know, and you work in a business where if somebody gets wronged, you try to fix the situation, right?
14: Yes.
6: And I guess the worst case scenario is you go and sit in front of a judge who will fix the situation.
14: He will make a decision if you can't come to a solution yourself.
6: Right. So people, adults in the room, and I think we have one in Ottawa, are trying to figure it out. One thing that was figured out in Quinte West Council last week was the fact that there is not going to be a moratorium on new data center developments. In council, there was a whole bunch of deputations. And what they said, and I think it's very interesting, is that what we see in America, which is a huge problem with data centers, they don't run the same in Canada. So they're closed loops. You know, they're not just dragging water all the time. The volume is quite low. I mean, there was a lot of honesty and transparency. It's hard for us to say we can't have data centers anywhere when we pick up the phone and use ChatGPT just once, because that's using a data center. So if you don't, better not use any of your phone,
14: yep.
6: right? Don't use social media. Don't use anything, Chris. If you hate and refuse to have data centers,
13: vote by a ballot in person.
6: Right.
14: Yeah. There it is.
6: Thanks, Ross. But that's using paper and that's bad. No, I'm just, you know what I'm saying? So I think Quinte West did the right thing, mainly because these companies still have to clear all planning and everything. It's not like they get a yes. One of them wants to take the heat and grow things. I mean, technology is very fascinating, right? So you can block it or you can do it correctly. And if Quinte West does it correctly, maybe it's not a bad thing.
14: No, I think it's a very good thing. I think we can't slow down as much as we want to. We can't slow down technological progress. I mean, we are where we are. Everyone that I know somehow uses AI. One of the
6: I bet you in lots used all the time.
14: All now. The time, and so it's come such an. I mean, we use it. We have our own, not our own, but we've purchased a proprietary system that you can use so it doesn't go out into...
6: Right. Do you use it for like depositions and saving all the
14: yes.
6: writing time and
14: yes.
6: all that kind of
14: yeah,
6: stuff?
14: Yeah, all
6: it
14: the
6: must
14: time.
6: Save a ton of work.
14: Saves a ton of time. So now right. that we've gotten used to it, I think the other side of it, you got to support that. And so there's got to be these data centers. And why not, as you said, if it can be done respectfully, properly, then why not take advantage of the employment opportunities?
6: In insurance, I'm sure it's the same thing as the law business. I'm sure AI is used to cut down on some of the... You know, a lot of the typing and work that can just be done through through AI?
13: Oh, it's used a lot, and it's going to be used a lot more. I mean, we're just seeing the tip of the iceberg right now. I think some of the thing with the data centers, some of the stuff I heard people say, it's more that they're afraid of AI than they're worried about data centers.
6: You're right.
13: And I think that's in it. And AI... You're right to be scared and worried about AI.
6: Well, one company just pulled their thing this weekend because they're like, no, that's not good. We got to pull it back.
13: They're scary, but it's not reasonable for us to say, let's just stop AI. First of all, you can't. And secondly, we don't want to. We want to make it work for us, and it will. Mm-hmm. But we have to be careful. It has to be regulated too. I'm not a big regulation guy, but I want this regulated.
6: Well, you can't have these giant things making all the noise, taking all our electricity. Like it, that's what's happening in America, and that's why even in red states they're saying no. This is just bad for humanity, right? We can't have this in front of us. But these systems, as I said here, that they want to build. Are like, again, closed water cooling. They use much less electricity. It's a different sound. And then the idea, isn't it cool that they want to, with the heat, grow things? Like build a greenhouse and use that? I mean, that's perfect technology, isn't it?
14: It's a great partnering of technology to a side benefit, for sure.
6: Right.
13: Yeah, no, I think this is all good, but I understand why people would be frightened. I don't really think they're as frightened of the data centers as they say they are.
6: So if you're the data center,
13: what they're frightened of is AI, because AI is going to change the world, and I suspect it will change the world. But we'll learn how to adapt to it. I believe we can. I believe humans can figure this out. And yeah, there'll be mistakes made. I get it, but I think on balance, we'll figure it out.
6: I think, you know, a great example, where Dr. Jason on the show tomorrow just had an MRI on Friday. You know, and a radiologist had to read that, but I'm pretty sure pretty soon AI is going to read every X-ray, everything, and then a radiologist will just check on.
14: Yeah, as long as there's going to be a checkoff. I agree, because I've heard the same thing. Radiology is one area in the medical field that is prime for AI to read it quickly and more accurately than human eyes.
6: It's going
13: to
6: look at everything.
13: But I think you'd like to have a human do the final check on that.
14: 100%.
13: So, 100%. So I don't want... You know, and I say this to the people that work with me, you know, they're afraid, like, none of them will have jobs. And I say, no, that it really isn't true at all. We're going to learn how to use AI to make you better.
14: Yeah, right.
13: But I am not having AI do the final analysis.
6: AI is not going to stitch you up if you cut yourself.
14: And that's a big problem in the legal profession. I mean, there's some well-known cases where lawyers get lazy. Use AI to prepare a court document, submit it to the judge.
6: And the judge goes.
14: And the judge is like, this is a fake case. Right. And they get, like, there's been a couple of situations like that. So you use AI as an initial draft or to check on something, but you've got to have some lawyer back reviewing everything, confirming it, make sure it makes sense. So, yeah, I don't think it's going to replace anytime soon. Who knows, 20, 30 years, how it advances. But the next 10 years, I don't see replacing humans.
6: I think the next 20 or 30 years, AI is going to find cures for diseases. AI is going to do some amazing things. The problem is there's evil human beings and evil governments and evil.
13: That's why it has to be regulated.
6: Right. Right. Because.
13: But it probably will change the world. I don't know how quickly it will change the world, but
6: it
13: probably will
6: change the world.
13: Well, it has to a small degree. I think it can probably do a lot more. But as long as it's regulated and as long as humans are paying attention. But the problem is there are bad people out there too.
6: Right.
13: And the bad people are going to use it in ways that we don't like.
6: We're going to take a break.
13: But they already use the internet that way.
6: So. Right. We're going to take a break. Lots to get to, including some discussion on some bad people on this planet. As the Lauren Brooker Show continues, special Tuesday edition of the Roundtable, we have Chris Bond in studio from Bond Law, and of course, Ross McDougall.
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6: I think that, welcome back, Roundtable, Tuesday morning. I think that our guests on the panel today would agree that Canada is a very just country. We're fairly forward in our thinking, and for several years now, we have been allowing people to kill themselves in a program called MAID, Medical Assistance in Dying. And there are some people who agree with it, some people who don't. People who are religious tend to not agree with it. And most of us are not in the situation where we've been given a terminal illness and at some point we don't want to live in agony or whatever the situation is. But there was a decision this week that I find quite interesting. And it was that they were going to the country, Canada, is now it does not allow it will not allow people with only mental illness to use MAID. And I thought that was kind of an interesting one because, yeah, if you're given, you know, if you have pancreatic cancer, stage 4, and you got 7 months to live, and you know in 3 months you are going to be in living hell, okay. To me, and maybe I'm wrong, I mean, there are people with severe, we see it on our streets, severe mental illness. But I think mental illness is not a terminal.
7: Well, my difficulty with that is if they've got such severe mental illness, how can they make an informed, independent decision to end their life?
6: Right.
7: That's the difficulty because we're talking about the reason for asking for MAID is a psychological impairment. So how can that person make a capable decision to end their life? That's a concern I have.
8: Yeah, I was happy that they did not approve that. I have been, and I guess I still am, nervous about MAID. I do understand that a lot of people want that, and I do understand that in some cases it has proven to be a good thing. I'm just afraid it makes me nervous that it could easily be abused.
6: That's scary.
8: That people could end up taking MAID where I'm not 100% sure it was them that wanted.
7: That's right. Too much outside pressure from family or caregivers, and
6: but
7: that's
6: isn't
7: a slippery
6: it up
7: slope.
6: To the physicians? Because you have to get at least I think 2 physicians and a whole bunch of people to sign off on this. This is where we rely on. I mean, Dr. J's in the house tomorrow, and I guarantee. Well, she's the medical director at hospice. She sees people die every day. She, I guarantee, would be able to tell somebody who has their own brain and says, this is what I want to happen, and family pressure, right? And I hope there's enough people out there, but again, that would be in the medical, not family, but in the medical community who deal with this would be, no, your family's pressuring you in to do this or whatever. And then people who are sincerely speaking for themselves. And that's where we need to make sure that we have doctors who actually know their patients. Know their
8: but doctors
6: history.
8: Can be intimidated too by family and by patients, and not all doctors are created equal either.
6: 100%.
8: So some might have very strong pro-MAID feelings, different than the general population. I see issues, and it does make me nervous. I'm.

0: begrudgingly saying, okay, we're going to do this. This is what we want to do. And I'm okay with it. But it makes me nervous. And I don't right now, I don't want it to go any further than it's gone.
1: Okay. And it isn't right now. So no,
0: I not mean, today.
1: It's today is where it stands. Speaking of dying, what about this Christia Pike situation in the States?
0: So my in Tennessee, we're getting good ones this morning.
1: So in Tennessee, now is the woman who killed another young person. She was sentenced to death when she was 18. A lot of has come out since that. Last week or 2 weeks ago, she was supposed to be put to death in Tennessee. They tried twice. They failed. 911 was called, and now the actual 911 calls are out this morning. She was brought to hospital, waiting for the phenobarbital to clear her system. Now she's up and walking, but has some delay. I am not for the death penalty, unless it's certain obvious cases of the worst people that ever existed.
0: Well, right? She is.
1: Let me finish.
0: Okay.
1: And she was sentenced to death. It didn't happen. Should she get out of jail? Absolutely not. There are people who say, let her go. But at this point, she should just go to jail for the rest of her life. Do you agree or disagree? I mean,
0: so I would not kill her now. The whole thing's bizarre.
1: Crazy.
0: And she was a horrible person. I realize she had a horrible upbringing. There's lots of reasons that she was horrible, but what she did to that young girl is just horrific.
1: It was horrific.
0: And so, you know, I'm not in favor of the death penalty. There are times when I wish I were in favor of it, because there are some examples where I'd kill that guy myself. But generally speaking, no, I am not in favor of the death penalty. Canadians have weighed in on this over the years. We're not in favor of the death penalty.
1: And 24 states are not in favor of the death penalty either.
2: I agree. I've never been in favor of the death penalty. Part of being a criminal defense lawyer, unless you never know, even if 99%, there's that 1%. If you ever killed an innocent person, that's the end of it. And I agree. And the argument that, well, there's a couple arguments. One I've heard is it's cheaper to kill someone, and why are we paying for them to house them?
1: But it's not actually cheaper. It's way more expensive.
2: It's not. It's not cheaper. So right. that argument goes away.
0: Even if it were, I'm not buying that.
2: No, exactly.
1: It's cheap to kill somebody, but the cost of the 17 trials that get to that point, because, you know, they're entitled to decent lawyers, right?
2: Yeah.
1: And those lawyers cost a fortune,
2: they
1: right?
2: Do.
1: Somebody's got to pay for it, because you can't just get somebody, again, a day out of law school to say, okay, here's a capital case.
2: Yeah, exactly.
0: Future AI is going to defend
1: right,
0: people.
1: Right. But the reality is, what about this woman?
2: No, I think she should obviously definitely be in prison the rest of her life. And that's the end of it. I don't think they
1: should she have
2: kill
1: the right to sue the government for causing her this anguish and grief?
2: No, I don't think so. I don't think so.
0: I think common sense is what Chris is saying.
2: I don't think so.
0: No, don't kill
2: her.
0: No, she can't sue. Put her in prison for the rest of her life, and let's move on. These cases, although we make huge radio talk and everything out of them, for sure, they're very rare, right?
2: Very
0: I mean,
2: rare.
0: We're talking about, you know, 0.1%.
2: Wasn't she the first women in Tennessee to be executed or attempted to be executed?
0: In 200 years.
2: 200 years?
0: Yeah.
2: I bet you, though, there will be a lawyer who takes up the case and there will be a lawsuit.
1: Okay.
2: I don't think it should be dropped, but I bet you.
1: Speaking of execution, that wasn't, as if that story isn't wild enough, this is the wild story.
0: Did they film it?
1: That's the wild story. The absolute lunatic Secretary of Defense, Pete Hegseth, on an aircraft carrier, decided, without apparently talking to anybody, that the Fort Hood shooter, Nedal Malik Hassan, who, by the way, deserves to either be killed, if you think about that, or certainly in jail for the rest of his life. He's a terrorist and killed a bunch of incredible, beautiful service individuals. 13, as a matter of fact, in 2009. But Pete Hegseth said he's going to get killed by firing squad of his former peers at the exact same time that he did the shooting, and it's going to be live streamed. The only two countries, by the way, that has public executions now on this planet are, can you guess?
0: Oh, China and Iran. I have no idea.
1: Iran and?
2: China? Saudi Arabia?
1: Nope. Afghanistan. So that's good. A good list, right? Afghanistan, Iran, America. Anyway, it seemed that Vice President J.D. Vance was taken back a little bit and said, well, I don't know if this is actually going to happen. And now even the president is like, oh, this is insanity.
2: Like, it is.
1: This is not what America, I mean, we've said this a million times, but actually showing somebody getting killed. And who knows if any of those soldiers actually want to be part of a firing squad. Yeah. Maybe some do, but.
2: It's bringing them back hundreds of years. It's barbaric. No words.
1: The last military execution was 1961 when Ross was handsome but still had gray hair.
0: No, not even then.
1: He still had gray hair, by the way.
0: Yeah, a little gray hair. Yeah. No, I'm not, this live streaming of firing squad is ridiculous. You'd wish that somebody would say, oh, cut it out. You know, if you want to kill this guy and your rules allow it, wouldn't be allowed in Canada, and I agree with that. But if, you know, your laws are different. You're going to kill this guy. Okay, that's the law. You go ahead and do it. But no, we're not watching.
1: There will be kids.
0: Like, who's going to watch it?
1: Well, yeah.
2: There'll be kids watching it.
0: I'm afraid I know who's going to watch it. and there'll be a lot of people watch it if they do it. Thousands.
1: Would you watch it?
0: Oh, God, I wouldn't watch it. And I would
2: absolutely
0: be
2: not
0: angry if my kids, for example, wanted to watch it. But will people watch it? Yeah,
2: 100%.
0: Sure,
1: it's never going to happen because he has a right.
0: Popcorn too.
1: He has a right to challenge that in court. It could go all the way to the Supreme Court, and I'm not sure where this one's going to go.
0: Hopefully, even Donald Trump will say, "Yeah, I talked to some people. I was having my hair cut the other day, and the barber said don't do it." Right. So he knows a lot about this. Good man. Good
1: right.
0: man.
1: Good man. 9:42. We'll take a break. It's the special edition of the Roundtable on Tuesday morning.
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0: 9:48 is the time. Couple stories left. One of the big stories, as long as we're talking about America, is energy and diesel. The price of diesel in the United States is over $6 a gallon, which is unbelievable. But what's really important when we think about that is the world runs on diesel. If we had Dan McTagg in studio or on the phone with us, he'd say how important diesel is. And so what does the president do to try to alleviate the situation? Keep in mind, most diesel that the United States use comes from us. So instead of meeting with our prime minister and saying, okay, what are we going to do about this diesel thing? This is crazy. He calls his friend Vladdy, and not the one who got one more home run than I did this year at Rogers Center, but the one who is in Russia and at war against Ukraine. And he comes up with a deal to buy 300,000 tons of Russian diesel, removes sanctions. This money is going to go to support the war, and Putin's going to take this money and shoot it, obviously, at Ukraine. This has gotten people really pissed off at the president, including Republicans, who are like, what are you doing? Like, even some Republicans are smart enough to understand Ukraine is the innocent party here, and Putin is evil incarnate walking down the street, and you're just now buying a huge amount of diesel from him.
1: Yeah, it's nothing he does is shocking anymore.
0: Right.
1: I've never understood why he's so angry or upset or vilifying Canadians. It's bizarre to me, and yet he's cozying up to Putin and exactly going against every Western democracy to support Putin and lift sanctions, so continuing the assault on an innocent Ukraine. Another shocking story from Donald Trump.
2: Yeah, I mean, he admires Putin. I think that's clear. And I think that he wishes that he could just say, Putin, take Ukraine. And I guess he stopped. He didn't quite go that far, but he could care less about Ukraine.
0: Right, of course.
2: And he does admire Putin. And I think Putin, is kind of the same person as Trump, just in a communist dictatorship instead of in a democracy. Trump wishes he could do what Putin does, but he can't yet. And that's... And I think Putin outsmarts him a little bit, too. I think he knows that Trump admires him, and so he can take advantage of that. And Trump doesn't admire Zelensky because Zelensky's going to lose, I guess Trump feels, and he'd rather back a winner.
0: Some people say that Russia is going to lose, right? And Russia is losing. One of the things that Ukraine...
2: Fake news says yeah. that.
0: One of the things
2: the only people say that.
0: That's amazing about Ukraine is they have... Because they're facing Russia, and although Russia is this Goliath that has huge amounts of land, but it's kind of like Canada. Most of that land is untouched and unusable, and Russia's economy is in shambles. But the Ukraine has developed these drone systems because they had to.
1: Yeah, to fight back.
0: Right, and they're working against, and then the president comes out and tells Ukraine to stop hitting energy sources in Russia. Like,
2: yeah. That's like, but, Donald Trump seems to be able to do that, to say something that normal people would go, what, are you kidding me? Is that the craziest thing I've ever heard? But he doubles down on it. And for some reason, he is able to get more people than I would have thought to say, yeah, that makes sense. When we all know it's ridiculous.
1: And, well, that's the shocking thing. He'll still get 40% approval rating from hardcore base, which is just...
2: They still still like that guy.
0: Yeah, when you watch interviews with these people in line and they say, how's your life better today? They say, well, because Donald Trump's president. But I mean,
2: the economy's great.
0: Specifically.
2: Yeah. Well, gas is up a little.
0: They have no idea.
1: No idea.
0: They don't care. It's ignorance, complete ignorance.
1: Yeah.
0: And it's sad to see. We'll see. We'll take a break. When we come back, the thumbs are either up
2: or down.
0: Or down. It's the Roundtable on CJBQ.
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0: Okay, we're talking a little football, a little NFL. It's that time of year. Go Bills. Great win yesterday. Ross, thumbs up, thumbs down.
2: So I have my usual thumbs up, and I have many to choose from, but I chose a gentleman whose name is Terry Clark, and I knew Terry Clark as a younger man. I went to high school with him, I believe, and I knew him. He was a bus driver for the city of Belleville all his life, and he, in his will, left $100,000 to Belleville General Hospital's oncology division, and Terry would not have had a lot of money at any time in his life, and yet he had a good experience, I believe, at Belleville General Hospital, and he decided to leave them $100,000, and I think, you know, we're rightfully proud of our galas and our golf tournaments, et cetera, et cetera, et cetera. But this $100,000 meant more to the community, I would say, than all
0: because
2: those other things put together.
0: A regular guy.
2: This was a normal person who decided the hospital needed money for equipment, and he did a great job. Way to go, Terry.
0: Way to go, Terry. That is wonderful and amazing.
1: Thumbs up.
2: Yeah.
1: For all our candidates running in the municipal elections,
2: I was going to do that.
1: I think it's great that you put yourself out there and you're not volunteering, but essentially putting a lot of time and personal time and effort into making our communities better. And hopefully everyone goes out to vote. Just quickly, I was looking at the stats. Only 39% of people voted in Belleville last time, 29% in Queen West, and Prince Edward County had 47%. So let's get the vote
0: You
1: out.
0: Can't bitch if
1: no,
0: you don't
1: right.
0: vote. I think that should be the rule.
2: Yeah, but they do.
0: Right.
2: But that's a great thumbs up, and I was going to use it, in fact. And I think it is great that people do put their name on the line. And
1: 100%.
2: People say bad things about them, too.
1: Yeah.
2: Very unfair things, and it's too bad, but they still do it. So good for them.
0: Okay. Also a thumbs up from me.
2: Yay.
0: Yesterday, I went for a walk at Riverside Park by the soccer
2: field. Oh, that's a
0: great
2: thumbs up.
0: And can I get to it? You're a little lippy today.
2: You're a little lippy. Oh, well.
0: And as I'm walking, all the soccer nets are against the fence. As I'm walking along the river there on the trail, I'm like, huh. And I went to check one out. Thumbs up to the city, Parks and Rec. Each one was chained and locked up.
2: Good.
0: So, you know, we've had a horrible incident.
2: Yeah, we had a terrible death.
0: You know, maybe somebody wants to steal these. I don't know. But the city, they were all lined up. They were all locked up. Sometimes I think we forget how many details our Parks and Rec people have to deal with all our equipment, whether it's inside the Sports and Wellness Center or whether it's some of our great parks outside. It's a lot of stuff. And that one little attention to detail, I mean, maybe it's the law. I don't know, but it was all done.
1: Yeah.
0: And
2: man, it's good to see.
0: Thumbs up to our city workers who do try their best, right? They don't have the best equipment in the world. They don't have an endless budget, but I think mostly they do a good job.
2: They plant nice flowers, and I love their flowers.
0: Flowers are beautiful. Ted and I talked about
2: that. Plowing snow within
0: next week.
2: 60 days, I guess.
0: 7 degrees on Saturday. Anyway, thumbs up to our city workers.
1: Excellent.
2: Good.
0: Okay. The Monday Morning Roundtable on your TV, Tuesday. Thank you, Ted Bradford. The special edition of the Tuesday Roundtable. 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Go see them. Thank you very much, Chris Bond.
1: Thank you, Lauren.
0: Always a pleasure to see you. And Ross McDougall, a big thanks. Ross will be here next week. with Lana Cameron. And I should mention that Ross, myself, and Jack Miller will have full election coverage for you election night on Monday, the 26th.
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13: Good morning. A rainy day as we head to a high of 21 degrees. Right now, it's 16. I'm Eleni Cameron with your CJBQ News Update. 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
13: Belleville City Council to decide today on a significant financial contribution toward a new housing development in the West End. 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The new building, to be known as Epworth Place, will feature 84 apartments, including 46 affordable units, with 28 being accessible. The $28 million building expected to be open sometime next year. If you'd like to vote for your local council and school board representatives, your chance is here this week in many municipalities.
15: 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In those communities, advanced voting starts Monday, October 19th. In Belleville, early voting starts Thursday, in Quinty West Wednesday, and in Prince Edward County on Saturday. 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John Spitters, Quinty News.
13: Canada is joining more than two dozen other countries, including the U.S., France, and Germany, in denouncing Iran's apparent involvement in a planned attack on an airbase in England. The countries say in a joint statement they condemn in the strongest terms Iran's use of violent attacks. Here's Canadian press reporter Lisa Laporte.
16: British Prime Minister Andy Burnham said Monday a suspected terror plot at a U.S.-run military base last month was almost certainly directed by Iran's Revolutionary Guard. The RAF Fairford Air Base has been used by American bombers to strike Iran in the ongoing war.
13: Countries that signed the joint statement say any attempt by Iran to threaten individuals on their territory through proxies is unacceptable. Conservative leader Pierre Poilievre is expected in Detroit today, where he says he'll advocate for tariff-free trade, focusing on the auto sector. Poilievre scheduled to hold a press conference in Windsor before crossing the river to Detroit, where he'll meet with business leaders and give interviews to American media. The trade war is central to the U.S. midterm election race in Michigan, the heart of the U.S. auto industry. The U.S. currently has a 25% tariff on Canadian autos, and President Donald Trump has threatened to raise it to 50% January 1st in response to Canada's counter-tariffs. Prime Minister Mark Carney released a Thanksgiving Day message that directly addresses the upcoming Alberta separation referendum. Carney says Canada is worth fighting for, while noting the federal government is building big things in Alberta, including a new pipeline to the West Coast. He says the country must be strong as it faces threats to its economy, security, and culture. Two people and a company have been charged after a 19-year-old died of carbon monoxide poisoning in the Sudbury area. Local police responded to a home in May 2025 after someone was reportedly found unresponsive. OPPs say Rock Renault died in hospital. A 59-year-old from Manitoulin Island and a 53-year-old from the Sudbury area were each charged with criminal negligence causing death. A Sudbury area business, Sun Swim Pool Concepts and Design Limited, was also charged with the same offense. And a Minnesota congresswoman says she won't be silenced and is calling a search of her Washington home an intimidation campaign by U.S. President Donald Trump. House Democratic leaders are condemning the search of Ilhan Omar's home as an abuse of power by the Republican administration. Federal agents say the search is part of a criminal investigation, but details are unclear. Republicans have in the past accused Omar of committing immigration fraud, an allegation she denies. And that's news. In sports, in the NHL on Monday, the Ottawa Senators beat the Devils 4-1 in New Jersey. Tonight, the Toronto Maple Leafs visit the Utah Mammoth. The Montreal Canadiens are home to the Buffalo Sabres. Junior A action yesterday, the Brighton Vikings shut out the Bradford Bulls 8-0. Tonight, there's Junior C play with the Trent Hills Thunder visiting the Lakefield Chiefs. Major League Baseball playoffs, Cleveland scored a 7-3 win over Tampa Bay in the first game of the ALCS. The Rays hosting the Guardians in Game 2 tonight. The Milwaukee Brewers beat the LA Dodgers 7-4 to take a 2-0 lead in the NLCS. Buffalo beat the LA Rams 37-34 in overtime in the NFL Monday Nighter. In the CFL, the Montreal Alouettes defeated Saskatchewan 44-24. And women's soccer, Canada lost 4-3 to Denmark in an international friendly in Toronto yesterday. CJBQ radar weather. More rain in the forecast today, 30 to 40 millimeters today, perhaps another 5 to 10 tonight. Also thunderstorms possible. It'll be breezy and humid today with the high 21 going down to 12 degrees tonight. By tomorrow, a cloudy day with some sunny breaks and a high of 17 degrees, sun and cloud and 15 on Thursday. Right now it's 16 degrees. 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
0: Welcome back. Hour number two of The Lauren Brooker Show. Tuesday morning. Tomorrow on the program, Dr. J will be with us, Jennifer Gartshore, and we'll meet the candidates. Tomorrow's candidate is Prince Edward County mayoral candidate Terry Short. And normally we would have a Belleville Council report, but obviously our show is busy. But if something big happens, we'll contact Zach and we'll bump Jen just a little bit. But today, right now, we say hello, as we do, to our executive producer, Ted Bradford. Good morning.
19: Hello. Hello.
0: Happy post-Thanksgiving.
19: And to you.
0: Thank you.
19: And you.
0: Was
19: out hobnobbing with tons of people, were you? Out rubbing shoulders?
20: Start partying around with the Harvards and the Yales. You know, fellas called Freddy and Binky and Bobo. Then they get tired of the Harvards and the Yales. So they get on some steamer, you see, and they go off to Europe.
19: Is that what you did?
0: I don't think so. I did pick some. We did pick some pumpkins.
19: Did you get on a steamer?
0: A steamer, and had it was in Cambridge, Massachusetts. Massachusetts. Busy weekend. Do you want to start with you or me?
19: Well, you go.
0: Okay.
19: Because, you know, I honestly, nobody wants.
0: No, that's not true.
19: Nobody that's wants true. To hear what I did.
0: Okay, so. You were in Cornwall-ish.
19: I was in-ish, yeah. Just
0: what county is that?
19: We Stormont Dundas.
0: Stormont.
19: Where Stormont, Ontario Dundas. Began.
0: And you had a nice place on the water somewhere.
19: Yeah, in Glenwalter.
0: And then
19: I love Glenwalter.
0: You went to Marianne's.
19: No, we didn't go anywhere.
0: You went to friends?
19: No, we didn't go anywhere. They came to us. Everybody, we received guests.
0: So you hosted in your rental.
19: Right.
0: A Thanksgiving feast.
19: Right.
0: A cornucopia, a bountiful buffet, a smorgasbord.
19: Minus a large table.
0: And
19: there was something.
0: There was no turkey lurkey. But you had a whole bunch of different things, which I think is kind of nice, too.
19: We had a buffet.
0: A buffet. Jimmy
19: you
0: buffet.
19: You know, not everybody loves the turkey. I could do without it, honestly. But I did have, you know, I had something similar on Sunday when we went and gathered up Marianne's mom. And more of the family met at St. Hubert.
0: So you had some roast chicken.
19: So I had a hot roast chicken sandwich with peas on top. Like
0: French
19: we were
0: fries?
19: Talking about in the hall. No, I had mashed.
0: You had the mashed.
19: Yeah.
0: Okay.
19: Yeah.
0: I like St. Hubert. I like how you get unlimited
19: slaw. They serve up the slaw.
0: Did you get both kinds?
19: Yes. Yeah.
0: Did you get a refill because everybody ate the slaw?
19: Right.
0: Yes.
19: No, it's kind of a neat thing they do.
0: I like the sauce. Yeah. The chicken sauce.
19: I didn't get, well, obviously, I had gravy on mine. I didn't get any chicken sauce. So.
0: In Quebec, yeah. Besides Saint-Hubert, which is probably their biggest rotisserie chicken place, there's another one called Benny & Co. Have you ever seen that?
19: I've heard of it. I have never been. What I find interesting, though, is, you know, the popularity of Saint-Hubert in that part of our province, like down around Cornwall and Ottawa, and then throughout Quebec. Swiss Chalet, correct me if I'm wrong, actually started in Quebec.
0: No.
19: What?
0: No. So there is a restaurant in Montreal, in the western part of the downtown, called the Chalet Barbecue.
19: Okay.
0: And it is been open forever. And you get rotisserie chicken, amazing fries, sauce, and half a hamburger bun. Remember how you would get that at the old Swiss Chalet?
19: Yeah.
0: Then modeled on that, I suppose, the original Swiss Chalet, as we know it, opened across from Varsity Stadium in Toronto.
19: Oh, okay. I thought they opened in Montreal or someplace in Quebec. But
0: no, the original Swiss Chalet opened across from Varsity Stadium on Bloor Street in Toronto.
19: Damn internet.
0: But if you are in Montreal, the granddaddy of all rotisserie chicken restaurants, and I've been there, is the Chalet Barbecue. It is delicious. They actually, instead of, you know how they have these spinning rotisseries, I believe the Chalet has those, but they still use charcoal to cook there. Like, it is delicious. Fresh cut fries. Like, it really is quite, quite good. So if you're in Montreal and you don't want to go to one of the fancy Montreal places because they have so many fancy places, go there. You'd like it. So, yeah. So, you got family, you got lots of driving, I guess, because Cornwall's farther than you think it
19: well,
0: is.
19: Well, you know, it's 2 hours from Napanee.
0: Right.
19: Yeah. No way, no matter how you slice it.
0: And it's not
19: 2 hours from Napanee. And here's, you know, one thing I did notice down that section of the 401 this time around is the variety of trees were more colorful than they are between Kingston and Napanee.
0: Hmm.
19: It was just kind of gray.
0: It's a bit more north, though, is it not?
19: No, it's closer. It's right along the river.
0: But doesn't the river swing north? Because Montreal's more north.
19: I don't think quite at that point.
0: Okay.
19: But we're splitting hairs.
0: Right.
19: I think it just has to do with the variety of trees.
0: Okay.
19: And the fact that we had so many ash trees here that are just gone. Sticks.
0: Yeah.
19: You know?
0: Because the stupid beetle.
19: Yeah.
0: Not the beetles, which we love. But the stupid beetle.
19: Do you think there's somebody out there that would have said the stupid beetles, not them again?
0: I hope not.
19: When they heard them?
0: Probably, yeah.
19: Yeah, there's got to be.
0: God, I'm so sick of the beetles.
19: Yeah, there's got to be. So,
0: what is this? Hey Jude crap?
19: I'm getting used to the drive, but I wouldn't want to have to do it every week.
0: Right.
19: So the one thing I've noticed, you know, like it is bumper to bumper. At the best of times between here and Prescott,
0: mm-hmm.
19: All right? And then you'll get a chunk of people that veer off to get on 416.
0: To go to Ottawa.
19: And then it's a pleasant drive to Cornwall.
0: Right.
19: Because it's not as busy. And the same coming back. And then as soon as you hit that junction where the 416 joins onto 401,
0: I find
19: it's bananas.
0: I find the traffic is the worst between Kingston and Belleville and then Cobourg and Belleville.
19: You know, one thing stretch. I don't miss on that drive, when I get to Kingston, it's like, well, my God, I'm almost home.
0: Mm-hmm.
19: You know, it's lickety split. But that when we were living here and when I lived here, that extra stretch between Napanee and Belleville, to me, was the worst.
0: Well,
19: it just seemed to take forever, and talk about boring scenery.
0: It's 20 minutes.
19: Yeah, and scrub. Right. You're just looking at bushes.
0: Right.
19: It's just nasty.
0: It's true. But now you do it every day.
19: I come down number two. I don't see any of that.
0: Okay.
19: No, I never get on the 401.
0: Interesting. Well, you live close to number two.
19: Yeah. Oh, well, I'm on the I'm by the hospital
0: right.
19: in Napanee.
0: So by the time
19: I zip down Bridge Street and then I get on Deserano Road, go over the tracks, and then through the roundabout and down through Shannonville.
0: Right.
19: Yeah.
0: Okay, well, happy Thanksgiving to you and yours, and obviously your kids are in Florida, so they're not up here, but you got to see a bunch of relatives, I guess, and that's nice.
19: Yeah. No, I got a little melancholy last night when everything was all kind of over and done with, and I was deflating, that, you know, my kids are so far away, and but got over it.
0: Well, you might not be able to get over this. On Thursday, I went out with our president for lunch and Jody Jenkins. Now, we know Jody because he's over on our Mix 97 right now. He is with the Grayson on their board, and he's with Gleaners, and he makes appearances on the show. But a few weeks ago, I was quite ill, like very, very ill. I had pneumonia, as a matter of fact. And I came into work, and I was so sick, and I looked at him, and I'm like, can you do the talk show today? And he goes, well, who else is available to do it? And I went, you. He goes, all right. And he actually did okay. You were with him.
19: Well,
0: so
19: listen,
0: coached
19: you know, like I got to start giving myself some credit
0: right.
19: here, because I don't do it enough. And I propped him up,
0: right.
19: did my best. He was throwing to me a lot for conversation.
0: Right.
19: And I kept telling him, you're doing a great job. And he did.
0: You're coaching
19: now,
0: and producing.
19: The thing that sticks in my craw, Mr. Brooker, is you took Jody out for lunch.
0: Listen, I will happily take you out for lunch if you ever left this building at lunchtime-ish.
19: Why don't you have a later lunch?
0: Like 3 o'clock is not...
19: Why don't you have a 2 o'clock lunch?
0: That's Linner.
19: When my little program... is done
0: voice
19: at 2
0: track,
19: o'clock.
0: Voice.
19: When, no, that's Jim. I'm not doing that. That's taking something away from my
0: from
19: audience member.
0: Anyway, so here's the story. I said, I'll take you to Pax Deli. We'll bring Bill and have a sandwich, right? It's a smoked meat sandwich. So we get to the deli.
19: I've yet to go there. And I, yeah.
0: Okay, well, we'll go. So we get to the deli. And I order my sandwich, and Morton orders his sandwich, and Jody orders his sandwich. I get my sandwich. I look at Bill. He picks up his sandwich. I'm picking up my sandwich. Jody Jenkins doesn't pick up his sandwich. And this is not a hot, you eat a hot turkey sandwich or a hot chicken sandwich with a fork and knife. You certainly can't pick it up. Jody was eating his rye bread sandwich with a fork and knife. He ate the whole thing with a fork and knife.
19: Mr. Pitt! That's how those sophisticates eat their sandwiches.
0: What kind of person eats a sandwich? That's a handheld sandwich. Would you agree?
19: Is it that thick that he was trepidatious about picking it up?
0: Oh, he said, well, meat's going to fall out. I'm like, yeah, that's half the fun. You pick up the meat.
19: That's a treat to have a lone piece of smoked meat
0: fall out of your sandwich. Entire sandwich with a fork and knife.
19: You know, that's crazy. Never trust an individual that eats a sandwich, especially a smoked meat sandwich or a Dagwood. With a knife and fork and wears high tops.
0: Oh, my gosh. I'm like looking at this guy. What are you doing?
19: What the hell's the matter with this guy?
0: And I'm like, he's like, I'm eating my sandwich.
19: Taking everything back. I'm no propping that guy up anymore. That's ludicrous.
0: What do you pick it up and eat it? No, that's how I eat it. I'm like, you're in a deli. Don't order mayonnaise, number one, for your sandwich.
19: Did he do that?
0: No.
19: Oh.
0: And number two, pick it up. Now, listen, if you're at the Carnegie Deli, they just reopened and the sandwich is 3 feet high.
19: Good luck, Lauren.
0: Right.
19: You're going to be able to pick that up?
0: No. You're going to have to figure it out somehow. But this is not...
19: You know what I would do?
0: What?
19: I'd remove some of the meat and just eat that.
0: Well, there you go.
19: And get the sandwich down to a manageable level.
0: There you go. That's the plan. What we do when I go to delis in Toronto or Montreal, like Schwartz's or Center Street in Toronto or whatever, and I'm with somebody who doesn't like a big sandwich like Shanna, I get the big platter. And she builds a little sandwich because she doesn't like a lot of meat, right? And then I build my own sandwich. That's the key. They don't have this here. Or maybe they do, I haven't checked. It's all irrelevant. He's cutting bread with a fork and knife and eating it. This is crazy. This is... captivated me for my whole weekend. It's Thanksgiving. I don't have time to be captivated when I have a bunch of people coming and I can't get it out of my head.
19: It's incredible. Just, you know, when I give a pass to that guy for job well done, mm-hmm. and then he has to pull something like this.
0: It's a smoked meat sandwich with a fork and a knife. It's insane. Okay. Anyway, so that was Thursday. Friday, we just went out with some friends. Saturday, nothing. Just getting ready for Thanksgiving. And then so it's Sunday. I get up early, start preparing the stuffing. I'm not sure if you saw my post, Ted.
19: Well, I did. I commented on it.
0: You did. Yeah. It was very nice. You're right.
19: I was hoping you were using chawl.
0: My daughter and I have been making stuffing together since she was 4. Now she's 24. So that's 20 years. And she comes over. She brought us some coffees, and she knows exactly what to do, how to make the stuffing. And now, because she's older and she loves to cook, she even stuffed the bird. It was perfect, and it came out perfect. So Stephanie's stuffing, it was a wonderful thing. But right after that, and we get the turkey in the oven, go to the train station and pick up my 3 cousins. Thumbs up, I guess, to Via Rail. The train was basically on time. And then we go to Campbell's Orchard because they're Toronto people, like downtown people. And I said to my cousin, Michael, you're going to pick out some pumpkins today. You're going to pick out some pumpkins. He's like, oh, okay. Anyway, so we go to Campbell's and they're incredible there. Of course, it's incredibly busy. But Colin still takes the time to take us out to a patch of Empire apples. And he walks us down and these things... I've never seen anything like it. These giant red apples hanging off a tree, just sitting there waiting for somebody like me to pick them. He hands me a bag and says, have fun. I got to go. And the pumpkins are up there. So we just start walking and taking some pictures and picking a bag of apples. And then we went and picked some pumpkins. Campbell's Orchard was busy. It was like there was cooking stuff. There's people drinking cider. It was really, really nice. Very nice. So thank you, Colin. And thank you for coming in on Friday and bringing the pickup truck full of produce. Much appreciated. And Campbell's Orchards and our other farms and producers. We appreciate all the incredible work that you do. So thank you. And then I got back and at 4:30, 12 people showed up to my house for dinner. And we ate dinner and it seemed to be pretty good. And so we had a nice Thanksgiving.
19: Good. Got through it without any drama, fist fights.
0: Oh, God, no.
19: No.
0: It was pretty quiet. It was pretty mellow. Everybody was joking around. Not a lot of drinking, actually. A few beers here, a few glasses of wine there. I enjoyed a Coke with my turkey. I did have one beer, though, as I was preparing. And we had some simple dessert. You know, sometimes there's lots of desserts. We just had Shannon made an apple crisp. And our friend Vaughn brought some ice cream. Simple.
19: Simple.
0: It was good.
19: Overall, I'm not sure what the weather was like here, but I'm assuming it was decent.
0: Yeah, it was okay.
19: Beautiful down in the Cornwall area.
0: Yeah, Saturday was nice, but Sunday, not so much.
19: We didn't get any real cloud cover until yesterday.
0: I guess Sunday was okay. I take that back. Sunday was nice until later. So, yeah, Saturday and Sunday were nice, and then it's been, and today is whatever today is. But Thanksgiving's done, and I guess it's Halloween. And so now I got to figure out, I have a new thing that I thought about it this morning in the shower. I'm really trying to cut back on my sugar intake. I mean, there's going to be sugar in my fruit that I eat, and I have to have some sugar in my coffee, and obviously I had some apple crisp, but just grabbing, you know, chocolate bars and candies, and I'm trying, that's easy to cut out. So I'm thinking for Halloween, I got to find like bags of something I hate. Because if I just get boxes of chocolate bars, guess what I'm going to do? I'm going to eat them. But if it's like bags of nibs or something, I won't ever touch it. So that's what I need to find.
19: Yeah.
0: Otherwise, no, I can eat it all.
19: There's stuff far worse than nibs. You know, I was in Shoppers last week waiting on my prescription. And I was just out of curiosity looking at the Halloween candy displays, right? And my God, the Halloween kisses. Seriously?
0: They still make them.
19: Still.
0: Right? Yeah, no, I'm not down at that level. I'm not buying the Halloween.
19: You want to eliminate the temptation, boy? There it is.
0: There it is.
19: Tootsie Roll, that's up there too for me.
0: Yeah, maybe. Do they still have those?
19: Yeah.
0: Bags of chips too. Like I could have bags of chips. I probably wouldn't go get those.
19: Oh, I would eat those until. Yeah, that's the difference between you and I. You've got a bit of a sweet tooth.
0: A little bit.
19: Right? I'm more of a savory, salty.
0: I love those
19: and
0: too.
19: I would eat chips until the cows come home. But the end result for me with diabetes is the same. Yeah. I'm damned.
0: Well.
19: I'm damned, I tell you.
0: Well. So that's.
19: There's no fun.
0: That's the next one, right? It's Halloween. Then
19: so why this epiphany that I've got to eliminate sugar?
0: No, I just I just think it's bad for you.
19: Well, yeah, the refined stuff.
0: Yeah.
19: Well, good.
0: I'm not going to stop. I'm going to eat an apple today.
19: So the big communal bowl on the table in your house of sweet treats is a thing of the past.
0: Well, we don't have a communal bowl. We have a the candy basket, remember?
19: Well, yeah. Well, you know what I mean.
0: Yeah,
19: there was always something there.
0: There's nothing there. Nothing that I would go eat anyway, so.
19: No, it's just a basket full of apple crisp.
0: Ew. Or those sesame snacks.
19: Marianne likes those. They're not my favorite. It was like,
0: Sesame snaps, I think, is what, yeah.
19: Oh, no, no. No, those are like a sweet thing, right? Yeah, no. But she gets these little salty, you know what I'm talking about?
0: Yeah.
19: They're not my favorite, but if I'm desperate, I'll eat them. And I'm usually desperate. So,
0: yesterday was a day of relaxation. I think for a lot of people, went for a walk. I was saying this in the hallway earlier that I knew with my leftovers, I was going to have a hot turkey sandwich, but I knew I didn't have any peas. And I think you need some peas to put on top of the hot turkey sandwich. And I'm like, where am I going to go get peas on everything's closed? And after my walk, I realized I could go to a gas station. But then I thought, no, they're not going to have peas. But then I thought, Shoppers is probably open. And it was. And I bought some peas and an $85 million lotto ticket. There's a big draw tonight. Biggest ever. $85 million. And there's no chance to win. But somebody could win. And so for $5, is it worth it? I don't know. It's fun to dream $85 million. Anyway, if I'm not here Wednesday, I've either had a bad accident or I've won $85 million.
19: My dad was telling me when I was talking to him over the weekend, my cousin, who's quite a few years older than me, and he's also my godfather, still lives in Gananoque. He's lived there his whole life, has had a rough go of it. You know, he has a disability, and he won last week, or a week and a half, 2 weeks ago, $275,000.
0: Oh, my goodness.
19: On a scratch-off.
0: That's life-changing money.
19: Isn't that something?
0: That's amazing.
19: Yeah.
0: Good for him.
19: Well done, Richard.
0: Yeah.
19: Good
0: also,
19: for him.
0: Also in the news, did you watch Breaking Bad?
19: I did. Yeah, that's sad, eh? I read the post that Bryan Cranston wrote,
0: oh,
19: and it was
0: too.
19: Just heartbreaking.
0: So the kid who played the son in Breaking Bad, I guess, took his life.
19: Yeah.
0: And 30-some-odd years old, I forget now, too much going through my brain, and I was shocked. I'm like, oh, my God, he must have been sick. He actually had cerebral palsy, and he was a big supporter of that organization, just in the same way that, you know, Michael J. Fox supports Parkinson's and so on and so forth. Yeah. It's just so sad because, I mean, just a young guy and some obviously mental health. Please, if you're struggling, I don't want to sound like whatever. Just if you're struggling, please speak to somebody. There are numbers to call. Don't go down to that level because it's just so sad.
19: Yeah, there's help.
0: There is help out there. But so I guess that was a bit of a shocker. And also, maybe people stayed up and watched the Buffalo Bills win last night in Los Angeles. Game went to overtime. If you're a fan of the Bills, you got to be a fan of Josh Allen. My goodness, what a guy. Ran for over 100 yards as a quarterback. That doesn't happen very often. And when he was running, he didn't slide like he was sliding into second base.

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When we come back, obviously our phone lines are open. 613-969-1545. Give us a call. What do you want to talk about? Whatever you'd like to, as it is a special Tuesday edition of the Free-for-All here on The Lauren Brooker Show.

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4: 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You're going cruising.
5: No way!
4: Yes.
5: 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Thank you.
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8: Hello, I'm Brad Nyman, and I'm running for mayor of Prince Edward County. I am a lifelong resident of the county, and I've served 3 terms on council. 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
3: Lots of things to get to this morning, 613-969-1545, and lots of stories out there, so we'd love to hear from you. Give us a call, 613, as I said, 969-1545. This is the Monday or morning free-for-all on a Tuesday, and this is your opportunity, as I said, to call and talk about whatever you'd like to talk about. So phone lines are open. We would love to hear from you. Go. And I won't say a word until... I'll start talking. I mentioned at the top of the show, but again, congratulations to Kristen Schimpel from Wellington. I have not spoken to Kristen yet, but she is going cruising this February, at the end of February.

0: And I will also say that...
1: Well, hopefully that pending conversation doesn't change your mind. You're going to be cordial, aren't you?
0: I am very cordial. I'm pretty cordial.
1: Are you cheery cordial?
0: Cheery. I'm cheery. And I'm like, yay, you would just win a huge value prize. So it's good. We're excited to see who she's going to bring on her the trip. And I don't know anything about her. So we'll find out. We'll find out. But your chance or your ability to travel with us still exists. There's a few more days and only a few more cabins. But if you'd like to travel with us this February and spend two nights in Lauderdale and then a seven-night cruise on the Celebrity Xcel, their newest ship with everything. Oh, it's so nice. And pretty much everything is taken care of. Your drink package, internet, your gratuities on the ship, all your transportation to and from and to Toronto, the airport, your airfare. We help with your luggage. We do everything. It is a no-brainer. We have a great group. We get to do the show from there. We have a few little VIP things. It's really, really nice. So if you want to travel with us, call Blows and Stewart here in Belleville today and get on board with us this February, just like Kristen is going to.
1: If a winner didn't, say, have a significant other, family member, whatever, that could go.
0: Right.
1: Yet, they had a support guinea pig. Or something.
0: This has never come up.
1: Well, it's probable.
0: Support rodents, I don't think are acceptable.
1: I have a rat that is a very big part of my life.
0: I'm going to be honest. I don't even remember seeing like a seeing eye dog or anything on a cruise. I'm sure, obviously, they're allowed.
1: It's got to happen.
0: Right.
1: Yeah.
0: I just don't recall. Although on Royal Caribbean's newest ships, those giant ships like the Icon of the Seas and the new ones, the huge... 200 and
1: those things are obscene.
0: They're massive.
1: It's too much.
0: They have a dog. So there's a ship dog and it's a golden retriever always, of course. And somebody has the great job of taking care of that and walking the dog around. And it's very cute. Very, very cute. 613-969-1545, 1-866-969-1546. So many things that we were talking about. Are you ready for the municipal election tomorrow on the show? We'll be joined by Terry Short. Terry is the first mayoral candidate from Prince Edward County that we'll be speaking to. We have spoken to so far Zach Card, who's running in Quinte West, and Shelley Steddle, who's running in Quinte West. We spoke to Paul Fleming, who wants to be the mayor of Belleville, and David Thompson, who wants to be the mayor of Quinte West. But Terry Short, Brad Nyman are on this week. They are both running in Prince Edward County, and we're going down the road. We shouldn't forget as well, there is another contender in Belleville, Don Metzger. He'll be in on, hopefully, on Thursday, October 22nd, and we're excited to speak to all these candidates. And it's so important, like it really is, that you get out there and vote. And getting out there to vote is really easy because it's mostly online or on the phone. So don't forget, October 26th is Election Day. 444 municipalities in Ontario. I don't think there would be more, but that's how many. And if you'd like to get your voting done sooner, you can, as early as today. Voters can vote online or by telephone in Centre Hastings and Madoc Township today. Thursday is Belleville. Quinte West opens tomorrow, and voters in Prince Edward County can start voting as early as Saturday. Go to quintenews.com, and we have all the details for you there. But voting is pretty easy. But you got to get the thing in the mail. Did you get your thing in the mail?
1: No.
0: No, I haven't been to my mailbox in a while. I would like to avoid it. But if you got that voter's card, it gives you your code or whatever, and you can just go online, put your code in, and vote. It's so easy.
1: Yeah, with my... change of address on all my, my change of address on all my mail and my cards, right?
0: Right.
1: The municipality should know that I'm living there, but maybe they don't.
0: Maybe call them and say, hey, I'd like to vote. This is my address. Am I on the
1: exactly,
0: list?
1: Exactly, yeah.
0: Because I know you're very, very...
1: civic conscientious?
0: You are. Yeah. You vote in... Listen, you can't do a talk show with me and not care about politics and want to vote, right? It's very hard.
1: Yeah, I'm by no means a politico, but, you know, I understand how
0: I think
1: this is the most important, whether people believe it or not, the municipal election affects them more than any other one.
0: 100%.
1: Like, come on.
0: The
1: 39% or whatever it is.
0: Yeah.
1: Like, good Lord.
0: The municipal election, this is your snow plowing and your garbage and your police and your fire and your local infrastructure and all those things that you think about, your parks,
1: yeah,
0: everything.
1: So like me, if you've got a problem with green spaces or whatever, or lack thereof, or maintenance, right, on the trails, or crappy bike lanes or whatever, then if you didn't vote for somebody in your ward, then you've got no legs to stand on.
0: Right. Provincial politics, that is your healthcare, that's your education, that's your provincial infrastructure, like the 401, things like that. And then federal politics, well, that's so above what you deal with on a daily basis, unless you're renewing your passport or you got immigration issues. Obviously, you're in the military or you deal with federal issues. But most of us are not dealing with pipelines on a regular basis. Most of us aren't dealing with these international situations. Obviously, we have to live with the outcome of them. But, you know, it is such a high level from the snow plowing on the streets of Belleville.
1: Here's the thing, though. We shouldn't be dissuading anybody from voting.
0: You got to vote.
1: Like, regardless of what level it is.
0: It's a
1: right that, like they say, people in other countries die for.
0: Of course.
1: So come on.
0: And then there's people who think it should be the law that you are not forced. Like, it's not like the police would come and make you vote. But, you know, just like doing the, what's it called? The
1: census?
0: Census. It's the law that you do that. Maybe there should be a law that says you got to get out and vote. You're 18.
1: I love the people. I think it's so worked up. Like, there was just census stuff sent around not that long ago.
0: Right.
1: And people got their noses all out of joint.
0: How dare they look
1: what spying on me.
0: Spying. You can spy all you want. I'll tell you what I do for a living. I get up at 6:15. I walk around a bit, do some weights, listen to and look at news for an hour, get in the shower, get ready, come here, talk to you, sit in my office, have some lunch.
1: Sit in my office.
0: Then sit in my office more, look at news, watch videos, look at news and watch videos of news. Then I go home, make dinner, do some crap around the house and sit on the couch every day. And if I'm a good boy, every now and then I'll get lucky. That's my life. And then I get to travel with you, which is a great joy. So that's it. You want to spy on me? Like, there's this
1: Bring
0: whole-
1: it on, man.
0: There's this whole thing. You know, I my lease is up, so I have a brand new Subaru with symmetrical all-wheel drive. We need a buzzer every time that, because I know it drives you crazy. And it has this little thing with a little thing, and I hit it, and it's this big explanation. And essentially what it says is that what you are doing is being uploaded to Subaru so they can figure things out or whatever. And then there's a QR code that you can hit and go online and turn it off. And I'll probably do that. But on the other hand, what do I go here? I go to the county every now and then. I go here, home. Every now and then I go to Kingston to the Costco, get some gas.
1: Like, you know, when you put it down, when you lay it all out like that, that's pretty depressing.
0: It sure is.
1: Yeah. I'm not envious of this at all. But yeah, good on you.
0: But the point is, if Subaru wants to know,
1: Costco.
0: If Subaru wants to know that I drove 8 kilometers today back and forth to work, okay, I guess. But people do get totally.
1: Oh my God!
0: Upset, like, about their privacy.
1: I don't know what you're afraid of here. Like, it's never crossed my mind that, oh my God, the government's
0: like
1: gonna be lifting the rocks and finding out what I've done.
0: If you fill out a tax form, a tax return, they know everything about you.
1: Yeah.
0: And companies probably know more about you than the government. And then, of course, don't forget, you're on camera everywhere you go. Like, downtown there's cameras. Your car has cameras. Other cars have cameras.
1: The same people that were bitching about that on social media following the census, the same ones, I got news for you. More companies know things about you based on stuff you're clicking on Facebook
0: 100%
1: than Census Canada.
0: 1,000%.
1: Give your head a shake.
0: I would suggest Amazon knows so much about me, it's not even
1: Stop
0: funny.
1: Using those AI cartoon generator things. They'll get you. That's enough of that.
0: I don't even know how to use that.
1: I'm so tired of that. We got to take a break.
0: Yeah, well, let's do that.
1: You know who's 85 today?
0: Paul Simon is 85 years old.
1: Yeah, happy birthday.
0: Wow. A few more years, he will actually have a mother-child reunion. That was mean.
1: Ouch.
0: That's sad. But, I mean, he is 85. No, I would not give
2: you false hope. The following is a paid political message.
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0: Dr. J on the show tomorrow. Then we interview Prince Edward County mayoral candidate Terry Short. But let's get to the phones right now and say hello to Adrian. Good morning, Adrian.
13: Morning, Lauren.
0: How are you?
13: Got a good story. Saturday was my 80th birthday.
0: Ah, congratulations.
13: But Friday night, about midnight, our son and daughter-in-law and friends all came over, unbeknownst to us, and put a big, long banner on my front lawn with flamingos all over the place. And it said, happy 80th birthday. And a lot of people driving along College Street were honking their horns all day long.
0: Well, you're what do they call you now? An octogenarian, right? You're an octogenarian. You're 80 years old. But 80 is the new 60, so do you feel young?
13: I do.
0: Oh, that's wonderful. That's wonderful. And did you get some cake?
13: One of the presents I got yesterday at my birthday party was to Dad from The Reasons You Drink.
0: Yeah. Yeah. How many kids do you have?
13: Oh, we have four of our own.
0: Right.
13: And we have grandchildren.
0: How many grandkids?
13: 11 grandchildren.
0: Oh, my goodness. So you are blessed.
13: They were all at a party yesterday held for me up in Warkworth.
0: So you're blessed.
13: So, yeah. Great weekend.
0: Oh, well, that is so nice. That's so nice. Are you married?
13: Oh, yeah.
0: How long?
13: 59 years.
0: 59 years. Yeah. Oh, my goodness. Well, you know what you are? Adrian, you and what's your wife's name?
13: Sharon.
0: Adrian and Sharon, you two are an example of what kind of the Canadian dream is, right? You have a nice family and get to live a long time, and you have grandchildren that you can get to know and love, and you get to celebrate. Yeah. So wonderful. That's just so nice.
13: And I spoke to people and said, I think we grew up in the best era ever.
0: Well, who knows?
13: With all the people being polite and everything else.
0: Right, right.
13: So, yeah, so I'll let you know. I had a great time, fantastic weekend, and love your show.
0: Oh, thanks, Adrian. Appreciate it. And again, happy belated from myself.
1: And me.
0: And Ted.
13: Thank you, Ted.
0: All right, take care. All right, 80 years for Adrian. That's amazing. That's pretty cool. Jim, good morning.
14: Hey, Lauren, how are you?
0: Doing great, thanks.
14: Now, I know you're getting short of time here, so I just want to say a couple things really quick. The guy that did the killings in Fort Hood is watching CNN this morning. One of the survivors, one of the guys that he shot, he is totally against them live streaming this. He said, from the air I was brought up, he said, this is not something that you want live streaming. He said, that's not what they want. Yeah, he should pay for what he did, but not on everybody watching like that.
0: It's barbaric.
14: Yes. And one other thing. We get rid of the stupid traffic cams, and what does Belleville go do? Buy 20 of these signs that tell me how fast I'm going. I know how fast I'm going if I look at my speedometer.
0: Right.
14: What a waste of money.
0: You know, we haven't spoken about those yet, but they are in the places where those speed cameras were. And I find that people are going a normal speed and then they slow down because I think some people actually think they're speed cameras. So
14: yeah,
0: I don't know.
14: It was a waste. Like those things, there's 20 of them. They're probably between $10,000 and $15,000. I mean, I know who's on the traffic committee. You know what? He's coming up for councilor for re-election. He is not getting my vote. But I was going to ask you, are you going at these guys about the parking thing? Because, you know what, Belleville, I keep telling you, I think then you'll know who really is. You can't fix stupid.
0: Couldn't agree more.
14: Thing.
0: I was telling my relatives from Toronto about parking, and people are actually coming to my house for Thanksgiving asking if it's safe to park on the street. And I'm like, listen, if they give somebody a ticket on Thanksgiving weekend where everybody has people over, I will go insane on the radio and I'll pay your ticket. So I don't know if they had anybody out, but we do have a massive, it is so insane. It is insane. It's crazy.
14: Well, I just want to tell everybody, you know who's on the committee for the parking and all this? Don't give them your vote. Get them off council.
0: All right. There you go.
14: Thank you.
0: All right. Thank you very much, Jim. And people have a chance to fire or hire people, as I said. Early voting for the city of Belleville this week gets underway Thursday, Quinney West tomorrow, and Prince Edward County on Saturday. But the voting, of course, Election Day is the 26th of October. We'll be here live for you on that evening, our special election coverage here on CJBQ. That wraps it up for today. Very happy. Thank you so much for joining us. Big thanks to Ross McDougall and Chris Bond. And, of course, big thanks to our producer, Ted Bradford. We'll be back tomorrow. Lots to get to, including Dr. J and Terry Short, who wants to be the mayor of Prince Edward County. News is coming up next at 11. Enjoy the rest of your Tuesday. Stay dry. Thanks so much for coming out.

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10: Good morning. It's 11 o'clock. Rain showers should end this afternoon, then become cloudy. There is a risk of a thunderstorm this afternoon. Special weather statements in effect for the region. You can see rainfall amounts of 40 to 60 millimeters for today. Right now, it's 17 degrees. Some fog reported at CFP Trenton. 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
10: A moisture-laden low-pressure system bringing heavy rain and potential thunderstorms to the Quinty region through this afternoon. Local rainfall totals could reach 40 to 60 millimeters, creating a risk of pooling water on roads and localized flooding. Environment Canada warning that severe thunderstorms are possible before conditions clear west to east by the evening. Drivers are reminded never to drive through flooded roads, and residents should monitor local alerts for updates. The special weather statement covers our entire listening area. Ontario Provincial Police charging 6 individuals after an illegal cannabis production site was dismantled in Greater Napanee. In September of this year, the OPP's Provincial Joint Forces Cannabis Enforcement Team initiated an investigation to a suspected illegal cannabis grow op at a property on County Road 12. On Thursday, September 24th, a search warrant was executed. During the execution of the warrant, 4 people were arrested at the property and 2 additional people were arrested after fleeing on foot. As a result of the investigation, officers seized 5,260 illegal cannabis plants valued at $7.9 million, $1,900 in Canadian currency, and a 2015 Lexus RX 350 valued at approximately $18,000. Charges and names of those charged can be found at QuintyNews.com. If you'd like to vote for your local council and school board representatives, your chance is here this week. More from John Spitters.
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10: 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There should be news on plans for the old Queen Mary School property in Belleville's West End today. City staff's recommending council approve the only tender from Altogether Housing for a portion of the land. The company, which has built several affordable housing projects in Belleville, Quinte West, and elsewhere, proposes a 90-unit building, including 45 affordable apartments, of which 18 are accessible. Altogether Housing's tender was for $1.25 million. A Canadian trade mission will be in India this week, seeking a free trade agreement by year-end. International Trade Minister Maninder Sidhu will be joined by 300 delegates representing businesses and exporters from across Canada. The group will stop in Delhi, Mumbai, and Bengaluru, which are key drivers of national economic growth. A Global Affairs Canada news release says Canadian businesses from multiple sectors, including aerospace, clean technologies, and agri-food, will be represented. U.S. President Donald Trump says he cares for Americans. They think he's more focused on his wealth, according to an AP NORC poll. AP correspondent Julie Walker reports.
14: A new AP NORC poll shows most Americans think Donald Trump is profiting off the presidency in unethical or illegal ways and is focused more on adding to his personal wealth than helping the country. The poll results come after a blockbuster year for Trump's family businesses, in which they have expanded their real estate empire and branched into crypto ventures helped by his administration's policies. Overall, about 4 in 10 U.S. adults say Trump is doing something illegal, while about 2 in 10 think he's doing something unethical but not illegal. The White House dismisses accusations Trump and his family business are benefiting financially from his office. I'm Julie Walker.
10: And that's your news.
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10: In sports, all seven Canadian teams will be in action tonight in the NHL. The Montreal Canadiens hosting Buffalo, the Ottawa Senators welcome St. Louis, the Vancouver Canucks are in New York to face the Islanders, the Winnipeg Jets entertain Minnesota, Toronto Maple Leafs visit Utah, the Calgary Flames are at Anaheim, and the Edmonton Oilers take on the Kings in Los Angeles. Last night, the Ottawa Senators scored a 4-1 win against the New Jersey Devils. In Junior C action tonight, the Trent Hills Thunder are at the Lakefield Chiefs with puck drop at 7:30 p.m. In Junior A action last night, the Brighton Vikings shut out the Bradford Bulls 8-0. In the MLB playoffs, the Tampa Bay Rays host the Cleveland Guardians. Yesterday, the Guardians got a 7-3 win in Game 1 of the ALCS. The Milwaukee Brewers beat the LA Dodgers 7-4 for a 2-0 NLCS lead. In the NFL Monday Nighter, the Buffalo Bills got a 37-34 overtime victory against the LA Rams. In the CFL, the Montreal Alouettes beat the Saskatchewan Roughriders 44-24 in Thanksgiving Monday action. And in women's soccer action, Denmark beat Canada 4-3 in an international friendly in Toronto last night. CJBQ radar weather. Again, as mentioned, that special weather statement in effect for the region. A lot of rain expected to make its way through. Risk of a thunderstorm this afternoon. A high of 24, feeling like 30 with the humidity. Showers should end late this evening, then become cloudy. Still have a risk of a thunderstorm this evening, a low of 13 degrees. Cloudy for tomorrow with a high of 16 degrees, and then a mix of sun and cloud for Thursday at a high of 12. 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I'm Zach McGibbon in the Quinte News Center.
0: Since 1946, CJBQ has been the voice of the Quinte community, keeping you up to date on local news, sports, and weather. Thank you for putting your trust in us. 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

0: And Murray, 800-CJBQ, CJBQ.com, crackle, crackle. We've got some inclement weather. My God, that rain is coming down out there right now. At least it is outside Studio 800. Hello there. Happy Tuesday. And a zap of lightning. I felt that one. Quarter after 11. I'm glad you're here. It's Ted Bradford. And hopefully your Thanksgiving holiday weekend was stellar and no fisticuffs. Just working off the tryptophan now. Good on you. And you're probably sick of turkey. So we'll set you up with some roast beef. How about that? Arby's up for grabs, couple of meals. Thanks to our pals Arby's, North Front Streets in Belleville. They could be yours if you win. And of course, you haven't won anything from us in the last 30 days. 969-1545 is the number to play along. Arby's Brain Game is on. Halloween just around the corner. The pumpkin, apparently the most popular pet costume. What do you think number two is this year? Most popular pet costume for Halloween is the pumpkin. This one is number two. What is it? 969-1545. Hey, good luck.
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0: All right, you ready to do this? Arby's Brain Game on your radio. 969-1545 is the number. According to this, the pumpkin, the most popular Halloween costume this year for pets. What do you think number two is? 969-1545. Henry's first up. Hey, my friend, how are you?
9: Oh, I'm just fine. Yourself?
0: I'm hanging in there, staying dry. Hopefully you are as well. That rain's coming down out there.
9: You bet. I'm sitting here watching.
0: All right, Henry, what do you think the second most popular Halloween costume for your pet is?
9: I think it might be like a little kitty cat, you know, something of that nature.
0: So you say if you had a dog, you'd dress him up like a kitty cat.
9: Well, yeah, sure, why not?
0: Well, I guess that would work. That's pretty inventive. Sadly, not in this case. It's not. You know, Henry, it may very well be on the list, but maybe ways off.
9: Okay.
0: All right, listen, you have a great day.
9: You as well.
0: All right, take care.
9: Bye-bye.
0: Bye-bye. Rick, hi, you're up.
10: How are you?
0: I'm doing well. So, pumpkin, the most popular pet costume this year. What do you think number two is?
10: Oh, a pet costume.
0: What'd you think I said, Rick?
10: I wasn't quite sure whether it was a pet or not.
0: Yeah.
10: But
0: Well, take a stab at it.
10: Maybe a dog or something.
0: Stay with me here. You're dressing your pet up for Halloween.
10: A dog.
0: So you dress your dog up as a dog.
10: No, it's a cat.
0: Dress your cat up as a dog. Well, that would make perfect sense. That is a good guess, Rick, but no.
10: Okay.
0: All right, listen, you have a great day. Roy is up. Hi, Roy.
4: Hi.
0: How are you?
4: Great, thanks.
0: Excellent. Second most popular Halloween costume for your pet.
4: I was going to say a miniature pumpkin, Donald Trump.
0: Yeah. Miniature pumpkin. He's a big fat pumpkin, in my opinion, but that is a good answer, but no.
4: Okay, thanks.
0: All right, you take care. That's sure to get your house egged. Who's the line one? What's your name? Hello.
11: Roy. Yes, my name is Roy.
0: Roy, okay. What are you thinking?
11: I'm thinking Minions.
0: Minions. Oh, good answer. Probably in there somewhere. But not what we're looking for, Roy. It is a thanks for trying. I appreciate it. It is it's a food item, if that helps. Food item. So pumpkin this year, the most popular. This particular food item is the second most popular costume for your pet. Line two, you're up. Hi, who's this? All right, let's go to line one. Hi, what's your name?
12: Rick.
0: Rick, what are you thinking?
12: When you mentioned food item, I wasn't sure at first, but then you mentioned food item, and I remember seeing some pictures online before, so I'm thinking maybe a hot dog?
0: That is it! Hot dog! That is the one. Well done, Rick. Congratulations. You are the Arby's Brain Game winner today. Sadly, I don't think they're noted for hot dogs, but some good food coming your way. Well done, Rick.
12: Thanks a lot.
0: All right, you just hold on, okay? We'll do the Brain Game tomorrow.

0: 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The Box, 800-CJBQ, CJBQ.com. And here's Saz Jordan doing her thing in the background, sad about her passing a couple of weeks ago. 1128 at CJBQ. Mercy me, we've got some weather, and we'll run it down for you. Find out how much rain we've got coming. But first, he was, and I'm glad he called and gave me a heads up, because I, you know, for a split second forgot it was Tuesday. It's Humane Society time. Andy Sedell from the Humane Society of Hastings, Prince Edward joins me in studio. Hello.
1: Good morning. I swam here today.
0: No.
1: Can you believe
0: yeah,
1: it?
0: Yeah, I can imagine. Put the car right into a, you know, a puddle that passes as a lake.
1: Absolutely. Yeah. You're sort of aquaplane everywhere.
0: A lot of that going on today. So I would imagine probably, man, that northern sky is as black as anything.
1: It's, and you know what? As I was saying off air, I am so happy because the county is so dry and so many of my neighbors and my wells have been really low. So we are thankful for all of this rain.
0: I'm astounded by that, considering the rather wet summer we did have.
1: Yeah. I don't know where they went to, and I didn't waste it. I've been careful.
0: Right.
1: Some years I forget, and I leave the hose pipe running, and I forget, and it drains the well. Not this year. I was careful.
0: I would imagine, you know, one of my farmer friends said that there was never any serious, even with those heavy, heavy downpours. Mm-hmm. This past summer, there was never any of that wasteful runoff.
1: No.
0: The ground was so dry and so thirsty, it just drank it right up.
1: That's right, yeah.
0: So I'm assuming maybe that's part of your problem with a well that's been struggling.
1: Up now for winter.
0: Yeah. Well, welcome. Well, Andy's a fan of the rain. Even if you're not, well, take it up with him.
1: Blame me.
0: All right. I'm at a loss because I haven't even looked up who we've got today, but I think it's a bunny.
1: It's a bunny rabbit. It's Rabbit Pattinson.
0: Yeah.
1: I have no idea what
0: that's. That's a take on an actor, I believe, right?
1: I assume.
0: Yeah.
1: You know, our animal care attendants, they're the ones that kind of come up with these names. And we lead them to it. Yeah. They're very good at it. Now, Mr. Pattinson is a medium-sized New Zealand rabbit who recently arrived at the Humane Society as a stray. So we don't really know much about his history or exactly how old he is. He's still settling in at this shelter, and the staff is getting to know his personality. But so far,

0: need exercise, we need to get around, and we need to be nosy at everything.
1: Right.
0: And, you know,
1: exactly.
0: Explore. So,
1: all right. Well, here's hoping we get Robert Pattinson, a rabbit Pattinson. I think Robert is the name of the actor, a home here soon. What's your phone number?
0: 613-968-4673. And can I say, don't let the rain put you off playing bingo tonight. $650
1: no.
0: we're at now.
1: Mm-hmm.
0: And the shelter, it's building every single week. The last 3 weeks, we have beat records every week at the shelter. So don't let a bit of rain put you off from coming down to play.
1: Isn't that something? Get out and work off that turkey dinner, for heaven's sakes.
0: Yeah.
1: Come on down to the shelter. And, of course, a specialized website if you want to find out about more about TV Bingo, right?
0: If you want to know about bingo, just go to tvbingo.net.
1: Very good.
0: Simple.
1: And all things Humane Society at humanesocietyhp.ca. Andy, thank you very much.
0: My pleasure. See you
1: all right. Day. You bet you will. 11:33, see Jimmy Q's Radar. 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You won't believe your eyes, Kevin says. Cloudy with rain today. No kidding. 30 to 40 millimeters expected. Breezy, risk of a thunderstorm. And humid, 21. In case you didn't realize, Environment Canada has issued a special weather statement. Cloudy with showers clearing tonight, not before another 5 to 10 millimeters, down to 12 tomorrow. Cloudy with sunny periods, 17. Thursday looks pretty good. Sun and cloud, 15. Rainy and 17 now.
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15: 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How are you doing today?
16: I'm good. How are you?
15: 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Well, I've just called to tell you, when it's cold and snowing in the county in February, guess what? You're going cruising.
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0: that. BTO 800 CJBQ. Fred Turner, the unmistakable growl on the lead of that record. Randy took the lead on that very same song and a couple of others on the weekend. He made his Grand Ole Opry debut. Can you believe that? Good on him. It's 11:40. Got a standing O at the end of it. 11:45 at CJBQ.
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0: 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Hall & Oates, in there too. Daryl Hall celebrated his 80th over the weekend. It's 11:53. I think he is doing okay after his kidney transplant on the mend. 11:53, we have got the Tuesday edition of Quinty at Noon and an update in the forecast with Kevin Williams in the Radar Weather Center. That is ready to go. And then the Chilango's All Request Lunch. What can I play for you? 969-1545 or jump on our website. 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Could even get you a gift card to enjoy at Chilango's. All right, that is all up and coming. Noon to one.
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0: 800 CJDQ, Eastern Ontario's most trusted name in news, now presents Quenty at Noon. Coming up, sports, radar weather, and much more. 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
1: Good afternoon. A special weather statement in effect for the region, calling for some rain and thunderstorms today. More on that in a moment. Right now, 18 degrees and some fog reported at CFB Trenton. 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
1: The Quinte region got a good soaking overnight. It appears it will continue through much of the day today. A special weather statement from Environment Canada indicating by the time it's all said and done, 40 to 60 millimeters of precipitation will hit the ground. Thunderstorms can be in and out as part of that as well. The statement stretching from Northumberland County to Kingston, Bancroft to Prince Edward County. Ontario Provincial Police charging six people after an illegal cannabis production site was dismantled in Greater Napanee. In September, the OPP's Provincial Joint Forces Cannabis Enforcement Team initiated an investigation into a suspected illegal cannabis grow op at a property on County Road 12. On Thursday, September 24th, a search warrant was executed. During the execution of the warrant, four people were arrested at the property and two additional people were arrested after fleeing on foot. As a result, the investigation officer seized 5,260 illegal cannabis plants valued at $7.9 million, $1,900 in Canadian currency, and a 2015 Lexus RX350 valued at approximately $18,000. Charges and names of those charged can be found at quintenews.com. Anyone searching for a family doctor or nurse practitioner can find hands-on support in downtown Belleville this weekend. The Hastings Prince Edward Ontario Health Team will host an information booth at Market Square Saturday to help unattached patients connect with primary care providers. Representatives will be on site to assist residents through the registration and matching process. You can drop by Market Square anytime between 8 a.m. to 2 p.m. to get assistance. If you'd like to vote for your local council and school board representatives, your chance is here this week. More from John Spitters.
6: 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John Spitters, Quinte News.
1: Belleville City Council set to discuss development plans today for the former Queen Mary School property in the city's West End. Staff recommending council accept a $1.25 million purchase tender from Altogether Housing. The developer proposes a 90-unit complex featuring 45 affordable apartments, with 18 designed as fully accessible. If approved, the project will expand the organization's existing footprint of affordable housing across Belleville and the Quinte region. A Shannonville man facing multiple charges after a pickup truck crashed through a fence at Quinte Mohawk School earlier this month. Tyendinaga police responding to the single vehicle collision on York Road around 3:30 p.m. on October 4th, arresting 47-year-old Michael Barrett at the scene. Barrett was taken to the station for breath samples and charged with impaired driving, driving with over 80 milligrams of alcohol, and driving under suspension. He's scheduled to appear in a Belleville court on October 21st, next Wednesday. Belleville City Council meeting today to vote on a recommended $450,000 grant for a major West End housing development. The money would support Aldersgate Homes as it builds Epworth Place, a new $28 million apartment complex in Aldersgate Village. Once complete, the facility will offer 84 apartments featuring 46 affordable units and 28 fully accessible suites. Construction is already underway, with the building scheduled to open sometime next year. Roughly 310 advanced polling stations open across Alberta today in a historic vote on the province's place in Canada. John Kennedy has more.
7: Albertans are beginning to mark an X on ballots listing 10 questions. The first 9 focus on Canada's constitution and immigration-related changes. The 10th question, and the most contested one, will ask voters whether they want to remain in Canada or hold a second binding vote on quitting Confederation. Elections Alberta has said it's preparing for a record voter turnout in the referendum. The official vote day is on Monday, and results on the separation question are set to be announced the next day, October 20th. John Kennedy, The Canadian Press.
1: Conservative leader Pierre Poilievre making a case for tariff-free trade in the auto sector. Poilievre spoke at a news conference in Windsor this morning before crossing the United States.
8: 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That means putting country ahead of party.
1: Poilievre said he planned to meet with representatives of a General Motors plant in Detroit and officials from a Ford plant in nearby Dearborn, Michigan. He's also planning to meet with members of the International Brotherhood of Electrical Workers while in Michigan. The Canadian trade mission will be in India this week, seeking a free trade agreement by year-end. International Trade Minister Maninder Sidhu will be joined by 300 delegates representing businesses and exporters from across Canada. The group will stop in Delhi, Mumbai, and Bengaluru, which are key drivers of national economic growth. A Global Affairs Canada news release says Canadian businesses from multiple sectors, including aerospace, clean technologies, and agri-food, will be represented. Canada joined more than 24 countries in denouncing Iran's apparent involvement in a planned attack on an airbase in England. British Prime Minister Andy Burnham revealing today that a suspected terror plot at a U.S.-run military airbase last month was likely directed by Iran's Revolutionary Guard. In a joint statement, which includes the United States, France, Germany, and Australia, the signatories said they recognize the U.K.'s attribution of Iran's involvement in the incident at RAF Fairford in late September. The note also addresses recent campaigns across Europe targeting Jewish communities, Iranian journalists, and U.S. interests claimed by a pro-Iran group. A deadly roller coaster incident in Georgia, AP correspondent Lorna Petty reports.
9: One person has died and several others were injured in an incident involving a roller coaster at Six Flags Over Georgia. Six Flags have temporarily closed 9 roller coasters across 6 amusement parks after the incident, which happened about 15 miles northwest of Atlanta. Officials haven't confirmed how the person died, nor how the others were injured. Authorities and Six Flags didn't identify the roller coaster, but images have shown people being evacuated from the Goliath coaster. The death would be at least the 7th at the Georgia park, according to the Doan Law Firm, which tallies amusement park accidents and represents victims. It also comes less than 2 weeks after the Six Flags Magic Mountain in Southern California announced it was retiring its X2 roller coaster after lawsuits alleged serious brain injury caused by the ride.
1: AP correspondent Lorna Petty with that report. The White House asking U.S. Ambassador to Greece Kimberly Guilfoyle to resign, according to new press secretary Katie Zakaria. Guilfoyle is facing corruption allegations. ABC News White House correspondent Karen Travers's latest.
10: White House Press Secretary Katie Zakaria says Kimberly Guilfoyle has been asked to resign her position as U.S. ambassador to Greece. Zakaria told reporters Tuesday morning,
11: "She has been a wonderful asset to the team and we wish her well."
10: Guilfoyle was engaged to the president's son, Don Jr., for 4 years. She's facing corruption allegations, including that she allegedly tried to pressure a Trump donor to pay off her $100,000 credit card bill before her confirmation hearing. On Monday, the president said he was looking into firing Guilfoyle, saying, quote, "We're not happy." Karen Travers, ABC News, The White House.
1: Cineplex reporting it set a record at the September box office thanks to a pair of blockbusters. Don Mitchell is more.
12: No one could stand between me and home.
13: The movie theater company says it took in revenues of $45.1 million, and that brought its third quarter box office revenue to a record $215.7 million. Cineplex says Spider-Man Brand New Day and Christopher Nolan's The Odyssey helped drive the results, with both movies generating exceptional attendance across its premium offerings. It also says September benefited from Resident Evil's performance.
14: Everything that has happened in this town transpired in a matter of hours.
13: Don Mitchell, The Canadian Press.
1: And that's your news. I'm Zach McGibbon. Brian DeCare has sports, but first, here's Kim Williams with your weather.
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17: Here's our forecast for the Quinney area. Cloudy and breezy this afternoon with additional showers, and there can be a rumble of thunder with a downpour. The high temperature 21. Those showers depart this evening. Then overnight, it's mostly cloudy, below 12. Clouds and some occasional sunshine tomorrow. Cooler, high 17. It's a cool day Thursday. Morning clouds and a fair amount of sunshine and a high of 15. From the CJBQ Radar Weather Center, I'm meteorologist Kevin Williams.
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18: I'm Brian Decare. It's a busy night on the ice for Canadian hockey fans as both the Toronto Maple Leafs and the Montreal Canadiens gear up for action. The Maple Leafs look to keep their offense rolling as they continue their Western road trip in Salt Lake City against the Utah Mammoth. That game gets underway at 9. Meanwhile, back home at the Bell Center, the Montreal Canadiens prepare to defend their ice in a divisional clash against the visiting Buffalo Sabres. Puck drop is scheduled for 6:30.
20: Cousins, back in over the line for Stutzla. Down into the slot, scores! Halliday gets alone in front, and he's got a great chance, and he buries it for his second of the year, and it's 2-0 Ottawa.
18: Former Belleville Senator Stephen Halliday with the game winner as the Ottawa Senators come out of New Jersey with a 4-1 win. The Sens and Carolina Hurricanes are the only two teams in the NHL with just one loss on the young season. There's Junior C action tonight in the Todd Division. The Trent Hills Thunder head north for a date with the Lakefield Chiefs. Puck drop is slated for 7:30. The Brighton Vikings are continuing an incredible start to their inaugural GMHL season. Matvei Biljanin had 3 points, including 2 goals, to lead the Vikings over the Bradford Bulls 8-0. The Vikings are 7-0 to start the season. The Cleveland Guardians look to head back home with a 2-0 series lead tonight as Tampa Bay continues to host the ALCS. Last night, they got a 7-3 win at Tropicana Field in Game 1.
21: Ottawa. In perfection from Milwaukee. And a 2-0 series lead over the Dodgers.
22: The offense came alive today.
18: The Los Angeles Dodgers' bid to win a third straight World Series title will require a big comeback to stay on track. The Milwaukee Brewers beat the visiting Dodgers 7-4 on Monday to grab a 2-0 lead in the best-of-seven National League Championship Series. The teams were tied 4-4 after 5 innings, but the Brewers scored once in the sixth and twice in the eighth for the win. Game 3 is Wednesday in Los Angeles.
23: To win it. It is good. Tyler Bass sends the Bills out of SoFi with a 37-34 overtime win.
18: Josh Allen threw for 331 yards and 2 touchdowns. Tyler Bass made a 45-yard field goal with 1:55 left in overtime, and the visiting Buffalo Bills outlasted Los Angeles for a 37-34 NFL victory on Monday. Davis Alexander threw for 5 touchdowns as the CFL best Montreal Alouettes rolled past the Saskatchewan Roughriders 44-24. Alexander became the second Alouettes quarterback to reach 5,000 passing yards in the season. The Toronto Raptors have 3 preseason contests left ahead of tip-off for the NBA season. They have a home-and-home with the New York Knicks tonight in TO and Thursday in New York. Tip-off is set for 7 p.m. And that's sports.
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3: Hi, I'm Carson Arthur. It's time for a Take It Outside Minute on 800 CJBQ. In my outdoor designs, I value balance more than any other component in a space. Balance is one of those unique design elements that if you don't have it, you don't really notice it. But once you're out of balance, then you definitely see that things are out of whack. Now, if all the landscaping elements in your house, especially in the front yard, are one side of the yard, you're definitely going to notice. Symmetrical balance is used in more formal landscapes, but also works for everyday homes. Good designers will create an imaginary center line and use similar elements on each side of that line to create a mirror image. For most of us, a walkway up the middle is a perfect divider between both sides of the yard. Even if the walkway isn't perfectly down the middle of the space, having consistent elements on each side creates a visual harmony. Now, when you look at your own outdoor space, ask yourself, does this look balanced? If it isn't, what's throwing it off? Do you have a big tree in one corner and nothing on the other side to balance it off? Even something similar, like some large shrubs, will do the trick in creating that visual balance, making your home much more appealing to others.
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0: Can I please speak to Kirsten Schimple?
10: Speaking.
0: Hi, Kirsten. It's Brian DeCare from CJBQ. How are you doing today?
10: I'm good. How are you?
0: Excellent. Well, I've just called to tell you, when it's cold and snowing in the county in February, guess what? You're going cruising.
10: No way.
0: Yes.
10: Thank you so much.
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0: Billy Joel, 800-CJBQ, CJBQ.com, made a somewhat difficult decision a few months ago, not touring anymore. He's having some health issues. Well, hopefully that turns around in the not too distant future. 1253, I'm Ted, 969-1545. Might be able to squeeze one more in for you here. I need you to call that same number right now, though, because I've got Chilango's. I've got a gift card up for grabs for you to enjoy at Chilango's, our illustrious sponsor. And if you've won anything from CJBQ in the last 30 days, you are up. Caller 2 is what you need to be. 969-1545. Good luck. Radar weather. Rainy today. Lots of it. About 21. Kevin says cloudy with showers clearing tonight, down to 12. Cloudy with sunny breaks tomorrow, 17. Sun and cloud Thursday, 15. It's 18 now at CJBQ. 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
1: This is Bird Note. Although we may think of autumn as a sort of winding down period, for birds, it's as much a season of renewal as the spring. In October and November, we embrace the annual arrival of our winter birds, which spend their summer in breeding territories far to the north. In many parts of the lower 48 states, autumn is the time when the juncos arrive. The arrival of dark-eyed juncos is so characteristic of the colder months that many people call them simply snowbirds. The white-throated sparrow travels well into northern Canada during the breeding season. But in autumn, you'll find them kicking up leaf litter from the east all the way down into Texas and even into the southwest. And October and November mark the southward move of those massive white birds, the swans. In the fall and winter, tundra swans fly to wetlands in the west and mid-Atlantic. While the larger trumpeter swans return to the Pacific Northwest. So, welcome back, and thanks for giving new life to the winter landscape. For Bird Note, I'm Michael Stein.

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0: Great job on that. Colin James, Into the Mystic, Van Morrison tune, 800-CJBQ. That's for Tracy. CJBQ.com. 10 after 1, I'm Ted. We got a holdover from the All Request Lunch coming up for Marin. Stay close. Also, during the noon hour, got a call from somebody wanting me to send a John Prine record out to President Trump. The version of that record that I had wasn't the best quality, but I said I'd get some John Prine on for him, and one that scratches a John Prine itch for me every single time is an impromptu duet that he did with Stephen Colbert back in 2016. We'll play that for you next.
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5: And that's when John and I sang a duet back in 2016 that we never broadcast, but we'd like to now. Happy enchilada, John. Hey, John, how are you?
6: Stephen, I'm doing great.
5: How all right. Well, you? Thanks so much for being here.
6: Thank you.
5: I would be so honored if I could do a song with you tonight. Would that be all right?
6: Well, I think that'd be great.
5: Okay, good. We'll probably do this for the internet unless, you know, something terrible happens and we have to cheer up the world on the TV show. All right? All right, let's give it a try. I wouldn't mind doing That's the Way the World Goes Round.
6: I know that one.
5: All right, you should.

0: That's Madonna from the True Blue album, Summer of 86, Live to Tell. John Prine, Stephen Colbert in there too, and that's The Way the World Goes Round. 121. Ted, hey, there is all sorts of Halloween stuff coming up, but a Bewitched Bazaar Halloween-themed vendor market happening this Saturday from 10 to 3. 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My God, he screwed it up again. We've got a lot of rain coming down. Man, Environment Canada special weather statement still in effect. Muggy today, about 21. Kevin says cloudy showers and then eventually clearing overnight tonight down to 12. Clouds tomorrow with sunny periods. 17, sun and cloud on Thursday, 15, still 18.
1: 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It's a four-level split with three beds and two baths. See all listing details at bradwarner.ca.
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9: Can I please speak to Kirsten Schimple?
10: Speaking.
9: Hi, Kirsten. It's Brian Decaire from CJBQ. How are you doing today?
10: I'm good. How are you?
9: Excellent. Well, I've just called to tell you, when it's cold and snowing in the county in February, guess what? You're going cruising.
10: No way.
9: Yes.
10: Thank you so much.
5: Congratulations, Kirsten. 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

There you go, Marion. 11 miles Black Velvet, 800 CJBQ. Thank you for listening. Appreciate it. It's 1:38. I'm Ted. Thank you for jumping on board as per usual Tuesday together. And time for Panera's You Pick Two. We've been doing this. We're going to be giving away these awesome You Pick Two prizes through the end of the month. So right now, chance for you to win with Panera Bread and CJBQ by picking two. All right. Now, we just wished Marie Osmond a happy 67th birthday today, her birthday, and heard one of her tunes. Now, what I need you to do is tell me what

0: 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All right? 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So which two of these four are not Marie Osmond songs? All right, you pick two. There's No Stop in Your Heart, Sweet Life, Paper Roses, and Puff the Magic Dragon. 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
0: All right, harder than I thought. We're playing Panera Bread, You Pick Two with CJBQ, birthday girl Marie Osmond. Many tunes over the years. Need you to pick two of these, all right? Which two are not Marie Osmond songs? Here we go again. There's No Stop in Your Heart, Sweet Life, Paper Roses, Puff the Magic Dragon, all right? Not as hard as you think. Good luck.

0: Doobie Brothers. Michael McDonald, What a Fool Believes. Amazing story. Him discovering or getting back in touch with a son he never really ever met and didn't know whatever happened to him. Look it up. It's amazing and a very happy story. It's coming up on 151. Scrambling to find a correct answer for our Panera Bread You Pick 2. Hello.
1: Hi. Did you get the answer to the question?
0: I didn't get a correct one. No.
1: Okay.
0: Do you want me to give you the names again?
1: Yeah, just the first one.
0: There's No Stopping Your Heart.
1: Okay. She did not sing No Stopping Your Heart or Pop the Magic Dragon.
0: Oh, no. She did sing There's No Stopping Your Heart.
1: You know what? I asked Alexa because I thought it was sweet. I thought it was that. She did sing Sweet Life, too, in 1988 on a duet with Paul Davis.
0: Yeah, well, it was Paul Davis's song.
1: Oh, okay.
0: Singing back up doesn't count, but...
1: Oh, okay.
0: But you know what? You know what? I'm going to give it to you.
1: Sweet Life.
0: I'm going to give it to you. What's your name?
1: Donna.
0: Hold on, yeah. Donna, okay? And don't trust Alexa.
1: Yeah, I know.
0: Hold on.
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0: Well, way to go, Donna. You picked two winner with Panera today. And an expert now on Marie Osmond Records like I am, CJBQ's radar weather. Rainy this afternoon, a little bit rainy tonight, down 12 tomorrow. Looks like clouds. Sunny periods here and there. 17, sun and cloud. Nice day Thursday. 15 right now. 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

0: Oh, not only girls want to have fun, but one of your favorite radio personalities is chopping at the bit to crack open this microphone.
1: John Tesh. 7 p.m.
0: Following... What's that guy that's on like 2 to 7? Freddie Vatt, my God, as I live and breathe.
1: Hello there.
0: How are you?
1: Good, you?
0: Good, I'm hanging in there.
1: Yeah?
0: Yeah, the refreshment, the vigor I felt after my vacation has now long worn off, so I'm back to the way I was before I left.
1: Surly, so
0: I was hoping I'd see you before then. Full of piss and vinegar, but I'm not anymore, but you are.
1: I'm just bright-eyed and bushy-tailed.
0: Ready to go and rock and roll. Okay, Freddie Vatt coming up after 2. Well, I never

0: Good afternoon, it's 2 o'clock. Cloudy today with some rain and a risk of thunderstorm, high of 21. Right now it's 19 degrees. I'm Alan Michael Steele with your CJBQ News Update. A moisture-laden low-pressure system is bringing heavy rain and potential thunderstorms to Quinte through this afternoon. Local rainfall totals could reach 40 to 60 millimeters, creating a risk of pooling water on roads and localized flooding. Environment Canada warns that severe thunderstorms are possible before conditions clear west to east by the evening. Drivers are reminded to never drive through flooded roads, and residents should monitor local alerts for updates. The special weather statement covers our entire listening area. A Brampton man is facing charges in Quinte West after a firearms investigation. On Saturday, just after 2 p.m., Quinte West OPP officers responded to a report that a projectile had struck a home along Foxborough-Sterling Road. No injuries were reported. While investigating, officers found a person who had been target shooting at a nearby property. As a result, 50-year-old Kanida Virataran was arrested and faces charges including reckless discharge of a firearm. The accused was released from custody and is scheduled to appear before the Ontario Court of Justice in Belleville on Thursday, January the 7th. October 26th is Election Day across Ontario's 444 municipalities, but if you'd like to get your voting done sooner, you can, starting as early as today in some Quinte Region communities. Voters can vote online or by telephone in Centre Hastings and Madoc Township today. Belleville starts on Thursday, Quinte West opens voting tomorrow, and voters in Prince Edward County can exercise their right as early as Saturday. You can see all the detail for municipalities in our listening area at quintenews.com. Conservative leader Pierre Poilievre is in Detroit today to make a case for tariff-free trade in the auto sector. He spoke at a news conference in Windsor this morning before crossing into the United States. Poilievre blamed the trade war for declining auto production on both sides of the border.
1: The story is not rosy there either. And that is because of this ridiculous trade war that is only helping China and other overseas competitors. We should not be fighting with each other while our risks and rivals abroad get stronger. What we need is a tariff-free auto pack, which would fix the situation for both our countries.
0: The U.S. currently has a 25% tariff on Canadian autos. Two roller coasters at Canada's Wonderland have been closed indefinitely as a precaution following the death of a man on a Six Flags roller coaster in Georgia. A spokesperson for Six Flags says the Leviathan and Behemoth at the Ontario Theme Park north of Toronto were closed on Monday with no timeline for reopening. Meanwhile, a spokesperson for La Ronde in Montreal, formerly owned by Six Flags, says its Goliath roller coaster has also been temporarily closed for a safety review. Authorities in Six Flags did not identify the ride associated with the man's death at park Northwest Atlanta, but local TV stations showed video of passengers being evacuated from the Goliath-branded roller coaster. Ontario is set to move parts of the province's northwest region to permanent daylight time in order to align with Manitoba.
2: Indigenous Affairs Minister Greg Rickford says there's overwhelming consensus among municipalities, First Nations, and businesses to make the time change permanent. Rickford says the province intends to make a regulatory change in the Time Act on November 1st to allow regions west of the 90th meridian to align with Manitoba. Manitoba announced last month it would stop twice annual clock changes and stay on daylight time year-round in the central time zone. BC said in March it was moving to permanent Pacific daylight time. Alberta also switched to a permanent daylight time this year, which means it now has the same time as Saskatchewan year-round. Brenda Molina Navidad, The Canadian Press.
0: And that's the news. In sports, all 32 NHL teams are in action today with three games in Canada. The Montreal Canadiens host the Buffalo Sabres, the St. Louis Blues visit the red-hot Ottawa Senators, and the Winnipeg Jets entertain the Minnesota Wild. Elsewhere, the New York Islanders host a struggling Vancouver Canucks, the Toronto Maple Leafs visit the Utah Mammoth, the Anaheim Ducks host the winless Calgary Flames, and the Edmonton Oilers visit the LA Kings. The Toronto Raptors host the New York Knicks in one of five NBA preseason games on tonight's schedule. The Raptors are 1-1 in the preseason, losing 129-105 to the Miami Heat in Quebec City and beating the Los Angeles Clippers 114-106 in Vancouver. The Knicks lost 122-104 to the visiting Minnesota Timberwolves last night and are 0-3 in the preseason. Canadian single star Felix Auger-Aliassime will be aiming to punch his ticket to the men's quarterfinals at the Shanghai Masters Tennis Tournament today. He'll face Casper Ruud of Norway. The Montreal athlete is fourth seed in the event. CJBQ Radar Weather. Cloudy today with rain, risk of a thunderstorm, and a high of 21. Looking at tonight, cloudy with showers clearing up and a low of 12. Tomorrow, cloudy with some sunny periods and a high of 17. Right now, it's 19 degrees. And remember, you can get the latest news anytime at QuintyNews.com. 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

Good afternoon. Away we go. It is time to rock and roll on 800-CJBQ. Good sounds for you all afternoon long for the 50s, 60s, and early 70s. Glad to have you along. And here we go with Mitch Ryder and the Detroit Wheels, CC Riders. 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

symbolize it. There's last words on 800-CJBQ. It is 215, 15 degrees. Rain has let up momentarily here at the harbor. Oh, nope, there it goes again. Never mind. Here's Santo and Johnny Sleepwalk on CJBQ.

0: 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There's Chuck Willis on 800 CJBQ. 20 minutes after 2.
1: And, radar weather.
0: Man, it came down like cats and dogs on my way into work here a little while ago around Foxborough. And we're more of that expected this afternoon. Some showers ending late this evening. Risk of a thunderstorm. Another 5 to 10 millimeters rain tonight. Down to 13. Tomorrow, cloudy skies and a high of 16 degrees. More clouds tomorrow night, down to 3. And then Thursday, we have 12 degrees with some sunshine and a few clouds around. Right now, we're sitting steady. It's 15 degrees.
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Nothing to be ashamed of. Just go ahead. Let it rip. You know, it's good for you. There's Fox Tops on 800 CJBQ. It is 234, 15 degrees. But those Rolling Stones, those evil Rolling Stones on your radio, watch out. I know they're in their 80s, but still, they can rough you up under my thumb. 800 CJBQ.

0: Sanders, Jerry and the Pacemakers on 800-CJBQ. It is 2:40 here in the Freddie Vet Show. And if maybe you missed it this morning, the big cruise draw taking place here on CJBQ with Lauren and Brian. In case you did miss it, here's who walked away with that wonderful prize.
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0: Venus and Blue Jeans with Jimmy Clanton on 800-CJBQ. It's 249. Well, we're down to the end of the cruise night season here in the Quinte area, and the Gladdy just emailed me from the Belleville cruise night. They'd hoped to get one in tonight, kind of maybe finish off the year, but the weather just doesn't look great. So she has told me that they're going to cancel tonight's cruise night in Belleville at the A&W parking lot, and they're going to go again next Tuesday and try to squeeze another one in. So they're going to try to get one more in, but they're going to do it next Tuesday. It's be the 20th, I do believe. So no cruise night tonight in Belleville, but next week, hopefully.
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0: And I think that will wrap it up after next week here for cruise night, cruise season 2026. How about that? A few showers still around tonight. Another 5 to 10 millimeters of rain, low 13 degrees. Cloudy day tomorrow with a high of 16 degrees. More clouds tomorrow night, 3, and then 12 on Thursday. Mix of sun and cloud that day. Right now, it's 15 degrees.
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0: Good afternoon, it's 3 o'clock. Cloudy today with some rain, risk of a thunderstorm, and a high of 21. Right now it's 19 degrees. I'm Alan Michael Steele with your CJBQ News Update. The Quinte region got a good soaking overnight, and it appears it's continued today. A special weather statement from Environment Canada indicates by the time it's all said and done, 40 to 60 millimeters of precipitation will hit the ground. Thunderstorms could be in and out as well as part of it. The statement stretches from Northumberland County to Kingston, Bancroft to Prince Edward County. If you'd like to vote for your local council and school board representatives, your chance is here this week. Here's John Spitters with more.
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0: A Deseronto man is facing charges after an incident on Saturday. On Saturday, just after 2 a.m., Belleville police officers responded to a disturbance at a business on North Front Street. When officers arrived, they found an active disturbance that involved multiple people. Officers took one person into custody during that incident. While officers were attempting to arrest the person, he actively resisted and struck an officer in the face. Caden Hazelwood, a 25-year-old Deseronto man, was arrested and charged with assaulting a peace officer, creating a disturbance, and assault with intent to resist arrest. He was released on an undertaking with a court date set for December. Rides at two Canadian theme parks have been closed after a man in the United States reportedly fell to his death from a Six Flags roller coaster in Georgia. Several people were injured and one man died after witnesses described watching him come out of his seat on a ride at Six Flags over Georgia, northwest of Atlanta. Canadian Press reporter Brenda Molina Navidad has more.
2: A spokesperson for Six Flags says the Leviathan and Behemoth coasters at Canada's Wonderland north of Toronto were closed Monday out of an abundance of caution, and there's no timeline for reopening. A spokesperson for La Ronde, formerly owned by Six Flags, says its Goliath roller coaster at the Montreal Amusement Park has also been temporarily closed while it does a safety review with the ride's manufacturer.
0: Authorities and Six Flags did not identify the ride associated with the man's death, but local TV stations showed video of passengers being evacuated from the Goliath roller coaster. Ontario is set to move parts of the province's northwest region to permanent daylight time in order to align with Manitoba. Indigenous Affairs Minister Greg Rickford says there is overwhelming consensus among municipalities, First Nations, and businesses to make the time change permanent.
3: The second option, which we took by unanimous consensus, was to not change our clocks and go to what I'm calling Wab Canoe time.
0: Manitoba Premier Wab Canoe announced last month that the province would stop twice annual clock changes and stay on daylight time year-round in the central time zone. And that's the news. In sports, all 32 NHL teams are in action today with three games in Canada. The Montreal Canadiens host the Buffalo Sabres, the St. Louis Blues visit the red-hot Ottawa Senators, and the Winnipeg Jets entertain the Minnesota Wild. Elsewhere, the New York Islanders host a struggling Vancouver Canucks, the Toronto Maple Leafs visit the Utah Mammoth, the Anaheim Ducks host the winless Calgary Flames, and the Edmonton Oilers visit the LA Kings. The Toronto Raptors host the New York Knicks in one of five NBA preseason games on tonight's schedule. The Raptors are 1-1 in the preseason, losing 129-105 to the Miami Heat in Quebec City and beating the Los Angeles Clippers 114-106 in Vancouver. The Knicks lost 122-104 to the visiting Minnesota Timberwolves last night and are 0-3 in the preseason. Canadian single star Felix Auger-Aliassime will be aiming to punch his ticket to the men's quarterfinals at the Shanghai Masters Tennis Tournament today. He'll face Casper Ruud of Norway. The Montreal athlete is fourth seed in the event. CJBQ radar weather. Cloudy today with rain, risk of a thunderstorm, and a high of 21. Looking at tonight, cloudy with showers clearing up and a low of 12. Tomorrow, cloudy with some sunny periods and a high of 17. Right now, it's 19 degrees. 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
6: 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Here we go with Tony Joe White. It's Poke Salad Annie on 800 CJBQ.
7: Some of y'all never been down south too much. I'm gonna tell you a little bit about this so that you understand what I'm talking about. Down there we have a plant that grows out in the woods and the fields. Looks something like a turnip green. Everybody call it poke salad. Poke salad. Used to know a girl lived down there and she'd go out in the evenings and pick her a mess of it. Carry it home and cook it for supper. Cause that's about all they had to eat. They did all right.

Richard Spatzel, straight razor toting home, and Lord, I'm just picking myself up.

It was I. There's the Big Town Boys on 800 with CJBQ. 313, it's 15 degrees. A little late for this song, but better late than never, I say. Here's Eddie Cochran on CJBQ.

0: in Bombay with Jimmy Rogers on 800 CJBQ. It's 3:17 here, the Freddie Vet Show. Coming up this weekend, Bewitch Bazaar Market happening at Tiendanega Community Center Saturday. Gets underway at 10 o'clock in the morning. All sorts of vendors on hand. Maybe some scary stuff too for Halloween. You never know. Gotta say it quiet, Freddie. Yes. Hey, how you doing, Russell? Not bad. How you doing? Good. York Road, over there in Tiendanega. Lots of games for the kids, lots of shopping for adults, and I don't know, you want to dress up? It's not too early for that. You know what I'm saying?
1: CJBQ, radar weather.
0: Well. How do you like that out there? Here comes the weather fairy. He's got his...
2: Good afternoon.
0: Thanks, Brady, for the forecast. Got rubber boots on, Freddie. Well, he's going to need them for the next little while here. Some more showers ahead of us. They should end late this evening, another 5 to 10 millimeters. Watch out for... some lightning and thunder. You're going to hear a bit of that going along, or see a bit of that. That low 13 degrees tomorrow. Cloudy skies at 16, down to 3 tomorrow night, and then back to a bit of sunshine with a few clouds as well on Thursday, and 12 degrees. I'm looking ahead to that temperature on Saturday. I don't even want to say it. You're going to say it. I know it. That's what you say. I know it. 8 degrees. That's what they're saying for Saturday. Ooh, chill ahead of us for the weekend. Right now, it is 15.
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0: Scarborough Fair, Simon and Garfunkel on 800 CJBQ. It is 2:31 here in the Freddy Vet Show, and my golly, look who it is. Been a while since we saw our flower power expert, and he's back from holidays. It's funny how we all take holidays at the same time, you and Russell and I.
1: Yeah. What a coincidence, man. Dig it. Like cosmic, you know what I'm saying?
0: Yes, that's right. Zero's here with our flower power song of the day. Been a few weeks. How are you?
1: Oh, man, I'm doing just dandy fine, man. Let me tell you something, man.
0: What?
1: Saw my doctor today, and he showed him the rash on my butt.
0: Now, I don't want to hear about that kind of stuff on the radio. Some things you got to keep personal, Greaseball.
1: No, I'm... No, I thought I'd share it.
0: Well, thanks for sharing, I guess. So, you saw your doctor?
1: Yeah, I saw my doctor, showed him the rash on my butt, but he completely ignored me. Kept scanning his groceries through the checkout and didn't say a word to me and act like I wasn't there, man.
0: Well, that's probably why. That's a
1: medical system, man, I tell you.
0: Stop it. Here's Blues Magoos.
1: Yeah, flower power, man. Dig it. We ain't got nothing yet on 800 CJBQ.

0: Laugh, laugh with the Bo Brummels on 800 CJBQ. 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

0: Sincerely with the Moon Glows. 1957, 800 CJBQ. It is
1: 349. CJBQ radar weather.
0: Well, what do you know? That sun might actually shine here. It's trying to really hard to get through those clouds here at the moment. Cruise night in Belleville has been canceled tonight, just in case you were trying to head out to the A&W parking lot. Not happening tonight. Glad he let me know about an hour ago. They're going to try again next Tuesday to wind things up for the season. We expect more of those showers, even though that sun's really trying hard at the moment. Another good chance at showers this evening. And risk of a thunderstorm as well, down to 13 degrees. Tomorrow, cloudy skies and 16, down to 3 with a good risk of frost tomorrow night. And then Thursday, 12 degrees, sunshine and a few clouds. Right now, it's 15.
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0: Good afternoon. It's 4 o'clock. Cloudy tonight, showers clearing up with a low of 12. Right now it's 16 degrees. I'm Alan Michael Steele with your CJBQ News Update. 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
0: Stelco is defending layoffs at its Ontario facilities in a letter to Industry Minister Melanie Joly. Stelco President Paul Simon says Canadian exports of cold rolled and coated steel to the U.S. have plunged 58% compared with levels seen prior to the Canada-U.S. trade war. Simon also says that foreign imports continue to put pressure on domestic producers. Joly had demanded Stelco explain how it will honor job commitments made by its U.S.-based owner Cleveland-Cliffs when it acquired the company in 2024 after announcing plans last month to lay off up to 500 workers. Although official election day across municipalities isn't until October 26, early voting is already rolling out across the Quinte region. Residents in Centre Hastings and Madoc Township can cast their ballots online or over the phone starting today. Advanced polls open tomorrow in Quinte West, followed by Belleville on Thursday and Prince Edward County on Saturday. For full details on local advanced voting options and municipal guidelines, you can head to quintenews.com. Northumberland OPP are investigating after a fatal ATV accident in Trent Hills. On Saturday, shortly after 3 p.m., police and emergency medical services responded to an accident on a private property off of County Road 8. The lone rider, a 23-year-old resident of Trent Hills, sustained life-threatening injuries and was transported to a local hospital before being airlifted to a Toronto area trauma center. He was later pronounced dead. OPP traffic collision investigation members attended the scene to assist with the investigation. That investigation remains ongoing. Further information will be released as it becomes available. Canadian defense technology startup Dominion Dynamics is partnering with a Ukrainian defense firm to manufacture their ground-based drones in Canada.
4: The two companies signed a deal today outlining plans to manufacture Tencor's Termit ground drone in Canada and put Dominion Dynamics sensor software into the vehicles. The Termit drone weighs in at 280 kilograms, designed to travel on treads across tough terrain and into hazardous situations. It can be reconfigured for resupply missions, mine laying, even mounted with a Browning heavy machine gun for suppressing fire. Production in Canada could start up as soon as next year. Kyle Duggan, The Canadian Press, Ottawa.
0: Conservative leader Pierre Poilievre is making a case for tariff-free trade in the auto sector. Poilievre spoke at a news conference in Windsor this morning before crossing into the United States.
5: We need tariff-free trade with the biggest customer in the world. Tariffs are taxes. Taxes kill jobs and drive up costs for consumers. Eliminating them would save you money and save your job. We must put Canada first and fight for tariff-free trade right across the border. That means putting country ahead of party.
0: Poilievre said he planned to meet with representatives of a General Motors plant in Detroit and officials from a Ford plant in nearby Dearborn, Michigan. He's also planning to meet with members of the International Brotherhood of Electrical Workers while in Michigan. Canadian astronaut Joshua Kutrick says he's having a blast at the International Space Station. He launched to space on October 1st as part of NASA's Crew 13 six-month mission aboard the station. Kutrick says it's hard to describe seeing Earth from space.
6: It makes me feel very lucky again to be here, very lucky to have Canada here, to be involved in this partnership. It also makes you feel very, very small, and it makes you look at the world differently.
0: Kutrick says his presence on the International Space Station shows how Canada can contribute to the leading edge of spaceflight. And that's the news. In sports, all 32 NHL teams are in action today with three games in Canada. The Montreal Canadiens host the Buffalo Sabres, the St. Louis Blues visit the red-hot Ottawa Senators, and the Winnipeg Jets entertain the Minnesota Wild. Elsewhere, the New York Islanders host a struggling Vancouver Canucks, the Toronto Maple Leafs visit the Utah Mammoth, the Anaheim Ducks host the winless Calgary Flames, and the Edmonton Oilers visit the LA Kings. The Toronto Raptors host the New York Knicks in one of five NBA preseason games on tonight's schedule. The Raptors are 1-1 in the preseason, losing 129-105 to the Miami Heat in Quebec City and beating the Los Angeles Clippers 114-106 in Vancouver. The Knicks lost 122-104 to the visiting Minnesota Timberwolves last night and are 0-3 in the preseason. Canadian single star Félix Auger-Aliassime will be aiming to punch his ticket to the men's quarterfinals at the Shanghai Masters Tennis Tournament today. He'll face Casper Ruud of Norway. The Montreal athlete is fourth seed in the event. CJBQ radar weather. Cloudy tonight with showers clearing up and a low of 12. Looking at tomorrow, cloudy with some sunny periods and a high of 17. On Thursday, a mix of sun and cloud with a high of 15. Right now, it's 16 degrees. And remember, you can get the latest news anytime at QuintyNews.com. 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
7: Good afternoon. It's a clear drive on the 401 in both directions through Belleville and Trenton. Highway 62 and 37 both look good. Highway 49 just has that ongoing road work. Once you get past County Road 15 to about Bethesda Road, you will find some slow patches. Highway 2 also volume from Brant to Shannonville Road in both directions. Other than that, it's a clear drive. 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With the latest traffic, I'm Antonia Altabonte.
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11: Hello there. Here's the Swingin' Blue Jeans. Fall.

Dragon Line, Tommy James, the Shondells, 800-CJBQ. It's 415, 15 degrees. Rain's let up for the moment. Here's the Everly Brothers. We'll feature them on our Top 5 at 5 coming up in about an hour's time. Not this song. It'll be another one of their big hits. Stay tuned for that. Here's Lucille, the Everlys on CJBQ.

0: Allison Starr's Kathy Young and the Innocents on 800 CJBQ. It's 421 here in the Freddy Vet Show. Well, we're getting to spooky season, and Dednersville, the big Halloween display on Rednersville Road, they got underway over the Thanksgiving weekend. They've posted some great pictures on their Facebook page. Man, what a display. If you've never seen it, you really have to, don't worry about the Facebook page. Just go over there. See it for yourself. They are open, they're open from 4 p.m. till 10 p.m. weekdays, on weekends from noon until 10 p.m. and right through till Halloween, of course. And it's absolutely free to walk through the forest. The displays, the animatronics, the props, the scary stuff. 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
0: 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Good afternoon, Kevin Williams. How are you?
2: Hey, Freddie Vett. Good to be talking with you again. Good afternoon. How are you?
0: Not bad at all. Not bad at all. What a day we have out there from torrential rain and now calm. Just calm.
2: Yes,
0: a little bit.
2: Indeed. All day, Freddie, we've had a front that's been oscillating. It's oriented east-west, pretty much along the 401. For a little while, it shifted north, so over at the base where we track the temps, the temperature jumped quickly to 19, and the front slipped just a few kilometers south, and the temperature fell to 14. So, you know, and as I look at numbers right now across the area, you know, up north, you've been in the cool air all day, so up in Reed right now, it's 11. But in Prince Edward County, even on the warm side of that front much of the day, Cherry Valley, you're currently 20. So, impressive temperature gradient. That front will eventually push south. We'll all cool down, but clear out. I've got some nicer weather coming in tomorrow night and Thursday before low pressure, well endowed with moisture, brings us a soaking rain on Friday, and then some autumn bluster and chill for Friday night and Saturday. So, for tonight, pretty quiet locally, even a few breaks in the clouds. But I'm still tracking a couple of showers and thunder showers up north, north of Tweed. So I'm going to keep the mention of a shower or a thunder shower in the evening forecast. And just some clouds overnight. We're down to 12. Tomorrow, the clouds will part for some sun at times, the high 17. On Thursday, I've got cloud cover early, then a decent dose of sunshine, a high of 15. But as I noted, rain back here could be a decent dose of dampness, in fact, on Friday. Freddie?
0: And if you did some raking over the weekend, guess what? That rain has given you another job to do, more raking probably, knocking the leaves off this afternoon, that's for sure.
2: Tis the season of raking that autumn splendor.
0: Absolutely. All right, very good. We'll leave it there. Talk again tomorrow. Thanks so much, Kevin.
2: Thank you, Freddie.
0: Right now, 16 downtown.
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0: three petit, there is Jackie Wilson on 800-CJBQ. Coming up after the news at 5, we have our top 5 at 5 countdown, by golly. And today I have a chum chart going back to this very day in 1959. We'll count them down.
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15: 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How are you doing today?
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15: 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You're going cruising.
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1: Good afternoon. Cloudy tonight with showers clearing and a low of 12. Right now it's 16 degrees. I'm Alan Michael Steele with your CJBQ news update. Stelco says Canadian exports of cold rolled and coated steel to the U.S. plunged 58% compared with pre-trade war levels. In a letter to Canada's industry minister, Stelco President Paul Simon also cited continued foreign imports putting pressure on domestic producers. The seven-page note revealed that Canadian exports of those steel products to the United States fell by 226,000 tons in the second quarter of 2026 compared with the 2024 quarterly average. The October 9th letter came in response to industry minister Melanie Jolie's demand that Stelco explain how it will honor job commitments after the manufacturer announced plans to lay off up to 500 workers in Ontario. If you'd like to vote for your local council and school board representatives, your chance is here this week. Here's John Spitters with more.
2: 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In Belleville, early voting starts Thursday, in Quinte West Wednesday, and in Prince Edward County on Saturday. 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John Spitters, Quinte News.
1: A Brampton man is facing charges in Quinte West after a firearms investigation. On Saturday, just after 2 p.m., Quinte West OPP officers responded to a report that a projectile had struck a home along Foxborough-Sterling Road. No injuries were reported. While investigating, officers found a person who had been target shooting at a nearby property. As a result of the investigation, 50-year-old Kenida Varathkaran was arrested and faces charges including reckless discharge of a firearm. The accused was released from custody and is scheduled to appear before the Ontario Court of Justice in Belleville on Thursday, January 7th. Six people are facing charges after an illegal cannabis bust in Greater Napanee. The Ontario Provincial Police's Joint Forces cannabis team raided the property on County Road 12 on September 24th. Four suspects were arrested on the scene, while two others tried to flee on foot before being caught. Officers seized over 5,200 illegal cannabis plants with a street value of nearly $8 million, along with cash and a vehicle. A Deserado man is facing charges after an incident on Saturday. On Saturday, just after 2 a.m., Belleville police officers responded to a disturbance at a business on North Front Street. When the officers arrived, they found an active disturbance that involved several people. Officers took one person into custody during the incident. While officers were arresting that person, he actively resisted and struck an officer in the face. Caden Hazelwood, a 25-year-old Deserado man, was arrested and charged with assaulting a peace officer, creating a disturbance, and assault with intent to resist arrest. He was released on an undertaking with a court date set for December. Canadian defense technology startup Dominion Dynamics is partnering with a Ukrainian defense firm to manufacture their ground-based drones in Canada.
3: The two companies signed a deal today outlining plans to manufacture Tencor's Termit ground drone in Canada and put Dominion Dynamics sensor software into the vehicles. The Termit drone weighs in at 280 kilograms, designed to travel on treads across tough terrain and into hazardous situations. It can be reconfigured for resupply missions, mine laying, even mounted with a Browning heavy machine gun for suppressing fire. Production in Canada could start up as soon as next year. Kyle Duggan, The Canadian Press, Ottawa.
1: Canada and its allies are calling on the Palestinian Authority to reconsider its decision to postpone elections. Canada, France, Australia, and the UK released a media statement today expressing deep regret over the decision by Palestinian President Mahmoud Abbas to delay the votes until September 2027. Abbas has been president since 2005. The last Palestinian legislative election was held in 2006 before Hamas took over the Gaza Strip in a brief civil war the following year. Rides at two Canadian theme parks have been closed after a man in the United States reportedly fell to his death from a Six Flags roller coaster in Georgia. Several people were injured and one man died after witnesses described watching him come out of his seat on a ride at Six Flags over Georgia, northwest of Atlanta. Canadian Press reporter Brenda Molina Navidad has more.
4: A spokesperson for Six Flags says the Leviathan and Behemoth coasters at Canada's Wonderland north of Toronto were closed Monday out of an abundance of caution, and there's no timeline for reopening. A spokesperson for La Ronde, formerly owned by Six Flags, says its Goliath roller coaster at the Montreal Amusement Park has also been temporarily closed while it does a safety review with the ride's manufacturer.
1: Authorities in Six Flags did not identify the ride associated with the man's death, but local TV stations showed video of passengers being evacuated from the Goliath roller coaster. Ottawa says it will spend more than $260 million to help New Brunswick modernize a pair of energy projects. Federal Energy Minister Tim Hodgson says that the bulk of the money is a loan to upgrade the province's largest hydroelectric dam.
5: Our federal government is providing $219 million through the Canada Infrastructure Bank to support the technical studies, regulatory reviews, First Nations engagement, and planning activities for the Mactuak Generation Station.
1: Ottawa is also giving $50 million for an upgrade to the Salisbury Terminal, which is key to managing the flow of electricity across the provincial power grid. Ontario is set to move parts of the province's northwest region to permanent daylight time in order to align with Manitoba.
4: Indigenous Affairs Minister Greg Rickford says there's overwhelming consensus among municipalities, First Nations, and businesses to make the time change permanent. Rickford says the province intends to make a regulatory change in the Time Act on November 1st to allow regions west of the 90th meridian to align with Manitoba. Manitoba announced last month it would stop twice annual clock changes and stay on daylight time year-round in the central time zone. BC said in March it was moving to permanent Pacific daylight time. Alberta also switched to permanent daylight time this year, which means it now has the same time as Saskatchewan year-round. Brenda Molina Navidad, The Canadian Press.
1: The Vatican says that the Pope's surgery has been completed successfully, on schedule and as planned. Pope Leo XIV underwent surgery today to remove a lung nodule. Officials say that the operation should also determine whether the lesion is malignant and if other treatment is needed. Canadian astronaut Joshua Kutrick says that his presence on the International Space Station shows how Canada can contribute to the leading edge of spaceflight. The 44-year-old is 2 weeks into a six-month mission, which will see him conducting experiments, doing research, and taking part in critical maintenance work. In a news conference with journalists in Quebec today, Kutrick floated on the station as it passed over Canada.
6: I'm having a blast, but I hope people see the bigger picture. It is important for Canada to be here. We take a lot of benefits from these missions, and it's something that we hope we can continue.
1: He launched the space on October 1st as part of NASA Crew 13 and the fastest flight ever to the space station, taking just under 8 hours to reach the facility. And that's the news. In sports, all 32 NHL teams are in action today with three games in Canada. The Montreal Canadiens host the Buffalo Sabres, the St. Louis Blues visit the red-hot Ottawa Senators, and the Winnipeg Jets entertain the Minnesota Wild. Elsewhere, the New York Islanders host a struggling Vancouver Canucks, the Toronto Maple Leafs visit the Utah Mammoth, the Anaheim Ducks host the winless Calgary Flames, and the Edmonton Oilers visit the LA Kings. The Toronto Raptors host the New York Knicks in one of five NBA preseason games on tonight's schedule. The Raptors are 1-1 in the preseason, losing 129-105 to the Miami Heat in Quebec City and beating the Los Angeles Clippers 114-106 in Vancouver. The Knicks lost 122-104 to the visiting Minnesota Timberwolves last night and are 0-3 in the preseason. Kawhi Leonard is expected to play for the first time since rejoining the Raptors. Leonard led Toronto to its lone title in 2019 before leaving the club to sign with the Los Angeles Clippers. He returned to Toronto in a trade this offseason that took 2.5 months to finalize while Leonard and the Clippers were being investigated for salary cap circumvention. Canadian single star Felix Auger-Aliassime will be aiming to punch his ticket to the men's quarterfinals at the Shanghai Masters Tennis Tournament today. He'll face Casper Ruud of Norway. The Montreal athlete is fourth seed in the event. Netflix has secured exclusive broadcast rights to the 2030 World Cup in Spain and says it will stream all 104 matches live. The deal allows a public broadcaster to air daily games, including those involving the defending champion. Spain will co-host the 48-team tournament with Portugal and Morocco, with the opening three matches in South America. Rwanda will host a Formula One race from the early 2030s when the series returns to Africa after about 40 years. The African Grand Prix will have a 10-year contract and take place at a track in Bergzera, southeast of the capital Kigali, F1 said today. The purpose-built track will be ready early in the next decade. CJBQ radar weather. Cloudy tonight with showers clearing up and a low of 12. Looking at tomorrow, cloudy with some sunny periods and a high of 17. On Thursday, a mix of sun and cloud with a high of 15. Right now, it's 16 degrees. 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
7: It's still a clear drive on the 401 in both directions, heading right through Belleville and Trenton. Highway 62 and 37 both look good. Highway 49, I'm just seeing some construction-related delays through Fish Lake Road and Bethesda. Highway 2 also slows from Shenandoah Road to about Brand Street. Other than that, it looks like we're just dealing with some light rain. I'm not seeing anything else that would slow you down. 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With the latest traffic, I'm Antonia Altabonte.
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Put Your Head on My Shoulder. Paul Anka, one of his signature songs, his fourth top 10, number 4 in our countdown for this day in 1959. Up to number 3, an instrumental hit for drummer Sandy Nelson. Million seller gold record, it's Team Beat on 800 CJBQ.

0: Just Ask Your Heart with Frankie Avalon, number two in our countdown for this day in 1959 on 800 CJBQ. In case you forgot how big of a recording star he was, we all know he was in those beach blanket movies, all that stuff, but Frankie Avalon had 31 charted singles between 1958 and 1962. Big recording star. Number two for that one. We'll get to number one for this day in 59 in just a moment.
1: The following is a paid political message.
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0: Let's recap top five and five for this day in 1959. Song number five was the Everly Brothers, Till I Kissed You. Put Your Head on My Shoulder with Paul Anka at number four. At number three, Team Beat with Sandy Nelson. And at number two in the charts on this day in 1959, Frankie Avalon with Just Ask Your Heart. At number one, it's Bobby Darin, his signature song, Back the Knife, on 800 CJBQ.

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0: Clouds around tonight. Good chance of some more showers as we move through the evening down to 13 degrees. Tomorrow, clouds and high of 16. Risk of frost tomorrow night down to 3 degrees and then 12 degrees on Thursday with some sunshine and a few clouds. Right now, it's 15.
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0: Dilly Dilly, Sammy Turner, and Lavender Blue on 800 CJBQ. Birthday Bash goes tomorrow morning with Brian DeCares. 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

0: Good afternoon. It's 6 o'clock. Cloudy tonight with some showers clearing up and a low of 12. Right now it's 16 degrees. I'm Alan Michael Steele with your CJBQ News Update. Elections Alberta opened the doors at 311 polling stations for the first of 5 days of advanced voting ahead of the official polling day next Monday. One of the questions is whether Alberta should remain in Canada or hold a second binding referendum on quitting Confederation, and many say it's important to get out and vote early. Alberta NDP leader Nahed Nenshi says that it's essential people not be complacent.
1: And it's particularly important that people who are voting for Canada, who are voting no to the other nine questions, get out and vote. Because the thing I hear most commonly is, Nahed, why are you so worked up about this? The separatists can never win. To which my short answer is, well, you got to vote.
0: Nenshi was casting his ballot in Northeast Calgary. Northumberland OPP have recovered a stolen vehicle. On October 6, police received a report of a vehicle that was stolen from a residence on Percy Street in the township of Cramie. As a part of the investigation, officers attended a local auto dismantling facility where the stolen vehicle was recovered later that day. On Friday, officers arrested an individual in connection with that incident. Justin Spring, a 40-year-old with no fixed address, was arrested and charged with theft of a motor vehicle, theft under $5,000, personation with intent to commit identity fraud, and mischief. The accused is due to appear before the Ontario Court of Justice in Cobourg in December. Although official election day across municipalities isn't until October 26th, early voting is already rolling out across the Quinte region. Residents in Centre Hastings and Madoc Township can cast their ballots online or over the phone starting today. Advance polls open tomorrow in Quinte West, followed by Belleville on Thursday and Prince Edward County on Saturday. For full details on local advance voting options and municipal guidelines, you can head over to QuinteNews.com. Toronto has recorded the highest advance voting turnout in municipal elections held since 2010. The city says 222,550 Torontonians went to advance polls over 6 days ahead of Election Day on October 26th. Canadian Press reporter Brenda Molina Navidad has more.
2: That's a big jump from the nearly 130,000 advance votes cast in the 2023 mayoral by-election and nearly 116,000 votes cast in the 2022 municipal election. City data shows advance voter turnouts in municipal elections dating back to 2010 also don't come close to this year's turnout.
0: More than 50 people are vying to lead Toronto for the next 4 years, but polls suggest it will be a tight race between incumbent Olivia Chow and councillor Brad Bradford. The Belleville Theater Guild has accepted an $8,800 donation from 100 Men Who Care Quinte to kick off their 75th anniversary fundraising campaign. The donation follows a vote by the 100 members of 100 Men Who Care, who voted to direct this quarter's donation to the Theater Guild. The 75th anniversary fundraising campaign for the Theater Guild is raising funds to address critical infrastructure needs at the Pinnacle Playhouse. Funds will be used to replace aging sound and lighting equipment and complete necessary electrical work to support the continued operation of the theater. And that's the news. In sports, all 32 NHL teams are in action today with 3 games in Canada. The Montreal Canadiens host the Buffalo Sabres, the St. Louis Blues visit the red-hot Ottawa Senators, and the Winnipeg Jets entertain the Minnesota Wild. Elsewhere, the New York Islanders host a struggling Vancouver Canucks, the Toronto Maple Leafs visit the Utah Mammoth, the Anaheim Ducks host the winless Calgary Flames, and the Edmonton Oilers visit the LA Kings. The Toronto Raptors host the New York Knicks in one of 5 NBA preseason games on tonight's schedule. The Raptors are 1-1 in the preseason, losing 129-105 to the Miami Heat in Quebec City and beating the Los Angeles Clippers 114-106 in Vancouver. The Knicks lost 122-104 to the visiting Minnesota Timberwolves last night and are 0-3 in the preseason. Canadian single star Felix Auger-Aliassime will be aiming to punch his ticket to the men's quarterfinals at the Shanghai Masters Tennis Tournament today. He'll face Casper Ruud of Norway. The Montreal athlete is 4th seed in the event. CJBQ Radar Weather. Cloudy tonight with showers clearing up and a low of 12. Looking at tomorrow, cloudy with some sunny periods and a high of 17. On Thursday, a mix of sun and cloud with a high of 15. Right now, it's 16 degrees. And remember, you can get the latest news anytime at QuinteNews.com. 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

0: Get a job with the Silhouettes on 800-CJBQ. Coming up this weekend, head back to Madoc to the Kiwanis Club. Some live music with Dirt Road Project. It's a fundraiser for Madoc Santa Claus Parade. Goes Saturday night. They start around 8 o'clock to midnight. Doors open at 7:30, and it's $15 at the door.
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0: Clouds tonight, still some showers around and a low of 13 degrees. Tomorrow, cloudy day and a high of 16. Down to the frost mark tomorrow night, about 3 degrees, risk of frost. And then 12 degrees on Thursday with sunshine and a few clouds. Right now, it's 14.
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9: 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The Big

0: I can only give you everything. There's Haunted on 800-CJBQ. That's it. That's all. Thank you so much for sticking around with me this afternoon. I'll be back tomorrow to rock and roll with you. After 2, till then, remember, y'all stay looking at 9 twice. Be nice, very nice. Be important. More important. Nice. All hang out. Right. Same reason. That's Al. Shooting bird and hammocks. Hard. They're not smoking dirty. So it's back. It's Robert Overspin. Now, smell. Source by horse. Here's Rob. Who's packed. So really got something. Watch your face. Morning. Good night. Love us. Love us. Up. Up. Up. Just. Hoo. Cisco. You're rusty. Bit of biz. Do. Precious. Real. And your leader loves you. Talk to you tomorrow after 2. Rock and roll right here on ADO. Radio. Bye-bye now.
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2: From the National Newsroom of the Canadian Press, I'm Lisa Laporte. Elections Alberta opened the doors at 311 polling stations for the first of 5 days of advanced voting ahead of next week's referendum. One of the questions is whether Alberta should remain in Canada or hold a second binding referendum on quitting Confederation. Alberta NDP leader Nahed Nenshi says it's essential people not be complacent.
3: And it's particularly important that people who are voting for Canada, who are voting no to the other 9 questions, get out and vote. Because the thing I hear most commonly is, Nahid, why are you so worked up about this? The separatists can never win. To which my short answer is, well, you got to vote.
2: Nenshi was casting his ballot in Northeast Calgary. A court in Seattle, Washington has denied bail to James Bryant, who is accused of conspiring with the shooter in the Tumbler Ridge, BC killings earlier this year. Bryant was arrested last week. Canada and allies, France, the UK and Australia released a media statement today regarding the postponement of Palestinian presidential and legislative elections. Prime Minister Mark Carney announced Canada's intention to formally recognize a Palestinian state last year, a decision he said would be predicated on the Palestinian Authority's commitment to much-needed reforms. Those reforms would include demilitarization and the holding of elections in 2026. Today's statement expressed the country's deep regret over the postponement of the elections until next year. Canadian defense technology startup Dominion Dynamics is partnering with a Ukrainian defense firm to manufacture their ground-based drones in Canada.
4: The two companies signed a deal today outlining plans to manufacture 10-core's Termit ground drone in Canada and put Dominion Dynamics sensor software into the vehicles. The Termit drone weighs in at 280 kilograms, designed to travel on treads across tough terrain and into hazardous situations. It can be reconfigured for resupply missions, mine laying, even mounted with a Browning heavy machine gun for suppressing fire. Production in Canada could start up as soon as next year. Kyle Duggan, The Canadian Press, Ottawa.
2: Jury selection is underway in Buffalo, New York, in the federal hate crime trial of a man who admitted to killing 10 black people in a supermarket massacre in 2022. And Dwayne Keefe D. Davis has been sentenced for the 1996 murder of hip-hop star Tupac Shakur. Here's ABC's Alex Stone.
5: This is 40 years to life with the two consecutively, 20 years to life. So that means when he is 103 years old, Dwayne Davis, if he is still alive, can then go and try to get parole. But until then, he says he's going to appeal. If his appeal is not successful, he's heading to Nevada State Prison for at least the next 40 years.
2: That was ABC's Alex Stone. This is the Canadian Press. In sports, a busy night in the NHL as all 32 teams are in action. Play is already underway between the Montreal Canadiens and Buffalo Sabres. Elsewhere, Vancouver visits the Islanders and New York. Winnipeg hosts Minnesota. Ottawa is hosting St. Louis. Toronto is at Utah and Calgary is visiting Anaheim. The Tampa Bay Rays host the Cleveland Guardians tonight in Game 2 of the American League Championship Series. The Guardians banged out 14 hits in a 7-3 win over the Rays in last night's series opener. Freddie Peralta is looking to tame Cleveland's bats tonight. The Rays have won all of his previous 7 starts. The Toronto Raptors host the NBA champion New York Knicks in preseason action tonight. Kawhi Leonard is expected to play for the first time since rejoining the Raptors. That game is just getting underway. And Toronto FC has signed midfielder Anton Bossenberry Romero to a first-term contract as a homegrown player. From the Canadian Press, I'm Lisa Laporte.
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0: Mainly cloudy tonight, 60% chance of showers, risk of a thunderstorm, a low of 13 degrees. Tomorrow, cloudy skies and a high of 16. Cloudy tomorrow night, down to plus 3 with a risk of frost. And a mix of sun and cloud on Thursday with a high of 12.
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17: My name is John Tesh. 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According to Stanford University research, mornings do matter most. They found in their study that having a small victory in the morning, anything from starting work on time or doing all the dishes sitting in the sink to fitting in an early workout or making your bed, increases your odds of having a productive day. In fact, there's a great book by the SEAL trainer, Admiral McRaven, and the title is Make Your Bed. It's because starting the day with a win, no matter how small, it triggers the positive feelings that propel you to keep checking things off your list so you can perpetuate that good energy. Start your day with a win. Are you with me?
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1: Ah, time for sleep intelligence. Here and now, I have two great tips to help you fall asleep and sleep more deeply. First, about 90 minutes before you climb into bed, I want you to soak your feet in hot water, about the temperature of a comfortable bath, for 15 minutes. Dr. Shelby Harris is with the Behavioral Sleep Program at Montefiore Medical Center. Dr. Harris says, by warming your feet, you will dilate the blood vessels. That's going to draw blood away from your core. That's going to reduce your overall body temperature. See how that works? And as you know from listening to this program, lowering that core temperature is the key to triggering the production of sleep hormones. Then one more. 20 minutes before you hit the sack, try some deep breathing. Deep breathing calms the sympathetic nervous system, reducing stress hormones and heart rate. And it's been shown to help people go to the deeper stage of sleep and wake up less during the night. And that's true even for people who chronically have poor sleep.
2: IFYL. Intelligence for your life.
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0: All right, my intelligent, healthy listeners, if you've got an active lifestyle, that would be one that includes walking the dog, perhaps waiting tables or heavy-duty chores in the house or garden, it turns out you might be getting all the exercise you need on a daily basis to be healthy. According to the CDC, everyday physical tasks that take at least 10 minutes to complete can be considered, quote, mini workouts and can strengthen your immune system and your muscles, boost your mood, and lower your risk of disease. And exercising even more won't necessarily provide increased health benefits. In fact, it could actually lead to overuse and injuries. Plus, research shows that several short bursts of exercise throughout the day lowers blood pressure more effectively than one longer, more strenuous exercise session. Bottom line, an active lifestyle where you get at least two 10-minute mini workouts during the day can improve your health and be all the daily exercise you need.
1: It's intelligence for your life.
0: All right, if you want to dig deeper, I built a free balance and mobility check that asks a few simple questions about how you're moving day to day and gives you a score plus the thing to work on, one thing to work on. Just go to Tesh.com, find out where you stand. It's free. 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

0: Welcome back to Intelligence for Your Life. John Tesh with you. I believe I've given this tip at least three or four times over the last 20 years, but we always get a great response. I wanted to go over it again because I use it all the time. I get up in the middle of the night a lot. And you know, when you get up in the middle of the night, you flick on the lights and you're basically blinded going from darkness to light. But there's a ridiculously simple solution that I love. I use it all the time. As I said, pirate vision. Basically, you give yourself an eye patch by covering one eye with your hand before you switch on the lights. Then do whatever you need to do, keeping that eye covered. And then when you switch the lights off again, you uncover that eye. It was already acclimated to the dark, so you'll never stub your toe in the dark again. It's pirate vision. Pass it on.
1: Intelligence for your life.
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1: Time for some terrific longevity intel. And longevity researcher, and I'm a big fan of this guy, author of the Blue Zones books, Dan Buettner. He says, if you want to live a long life, have minestrone soup, or as the Italians say, minestrone. He has researched, Dan has, the populations that live the longest, one of which is on the Italian island of Sardinia, and one of their longevity secrets is a nice bowl of minestrone. Buettner says they eat it for lunch every day. What is in this soup that makes it so healthy and adds to our longevity? Tomatoes, first of all. They're loaded with lycopene, which relaxes blood vessels and reduces plaque in arteries. It's so powerful for heart health that people who eat a tomato-rich diet have a stroke risk that's up to 65% lower. And even among patients who have had heart problems, it increases their survival rate after surgery by more than 300%. Just remember, cooked tomatoes are best. They release more lycopene. More longevity ingredients in minestrone: onions and garlic. They both contain a compound called allicin, which expands our blood vessels, lowering blood pressure and improving our immune system. Garlic in particular stimulates our killer T cells to specifically attack and destroy cold and flu viruses. That's awesome. And the Sardinians put potato in their minestrone soup. The University of Scranton found that the antioxidants in potato lowers blood pressure.
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1: From the National Newsroom of the Canadian Press, I'm John Kennedy. A person accused of conspiring with the Tumbler Ridge, BC mass shooter earlier this year has now been denied bail. A Justice Department spokesperson says James Bryant was ordered detained by the Court of Seattle, Washington. Bryant's public defender says their client goes by the name Melody and said in a written submission that she should be released because she has no criminal record. Dennis Carroll also says Bryant met with investigators and repeatedly tried to persuade Van Root Stilaar to not commit murder. Albertans are beginning to line up and cast their ballots as just over 300 advance polling stations opened for the province's historic vote on separation. One downtown Edmonton polling station saw a few dozen people line up down the block after the doors opened. Christopher Hoshme was among those in line and says he voted for Alberta to remain in Canada, partially by patriotism and partially because he thinks separation is a bad idea.
2: It's a bit of both. In some ways, like, it is obviously, like, a bad idea. It is a question of, you know, just, do you want to be more greatly trampled by American influences than we already are?
1: Albertans will be able to cast their ballots at the advance polls until Saturday evening, with the referendum day on October 19th. Conservative leader Pierre Poilievre was in Michigan today, where he pushed for tariff-free trade with the auto industry. He told a news conference in Windsor before crossing the border that he planned to meet with representatives of a General Motors plant in Detroit and officials from a Ford plant in nearby Dearborn. The conservative leader has blamed the trade war for declining auto production on both sides of the border. Poilievre appeared on CNN, where he said he wants to focus on what the two countries can do together, noting there's always going to be grievances on both sides of the border. BC Green leader Emily Lowen is promising a new industrial strategy. Conservative interim leader Lauren Dirksen wants to trim permit approval times and taxes. And British Columbia NDP leader David Eby hopes to build a new shipyard in BC.